0: ที่เราจะหยุดการไทเทรตนะคะโอเคเคน it's quite a long because I talking about the structure and how to change structure to sodium salt.
1: That's good. We were talking about how we needed more organic chemistry. This was a good opportunity.

0: I am in ASEAN.
1: I am in ASEAN.
2: I am in ASEAN.
3: I am in ASEAN.
4: I'm in ASEAN.
5: I am in ASEAN.
0: I am in ASEAN.

0: What is the first mitra?
1: Oh, no, I'm not going to tell anything.
0: Please.
1: We will have a transportation.
0: Wow, this one?
1: Yes.

0: Ah.
1: It's
0: really?
1: It's cool because it will be very windy.
2: Yes,
1: with the weather now.
0: Oh, open air.
1: It's one of the transportation in the country.
0: Mm-hmm.
1: Wow. We have a lot of different kinds of transportation, and this is one of them.
0: How to call it in Tagalog?
1: In Tagalog, we call it deep.
0: Deep.
1: Deep.
2: Deep.
3: Deep.
1: Deep. Deep. Okay, so this is
2: in Thai.
0: In Thai.
2: In Thai.
0: Thai. Thai.
2: Thai. Thai. Thai.
0: Thai. Thai. Thai. Thai. Thai. Thai. Thai.
4: Qué bonito cuando encuentro un cariñito que hace que lo ves todo bonito. Tan sabroso cuando estás enamorado que hace que me siempre dulce y salado.
1: Yes,
2: shopping.
1: Shopping. That's not a mission. That's not a mission. No, you're not gonna go shopping. Have you guys watch TV, right?
2: Yes.
1: Okay. Have you seen a Filipino in TV?
2: Yes.
1: DC. Okay. Have you seen the president of the country?
2: Yeah.
1: You've seen my president in the television.
2: Yes.
1: Or any government or any Filipino delegates.
2: Uh-huh.
1: Do you know what they're wearing? Do you know how they called?
2: No.
0: No.
1: But
2: no,
1: can
2: no
1: you describe
2: idea.
1: To me what they usually wear in a special event?
2: Special event?
1: Special occasion?
0: Like I can't remember it.
2: Dress?
1: Yes.
2: Flower.
0: Colorful.
1: Colorful. That's a very generic answer, but okay, the reason why we're here is because I will introduce to you the traditional clothes. So this is the one I was saying earlier. This is actually the store where you can see the Barong Tagalog.
0: Barong
2: Tagalog. What is it?
1: Barong Tagalog. Well, you'll find out when you go inside, okay?
0: Yeah.
1: So please
0: you don't tell me this. Mission.
1: Yes, this is a first mission, but very easy, right? These are our tourists or our guests in the country.
5: Hi.
2: Yes, hi.
1: Hi. Carla. Okay. So they're here to actually purchase by Barong for him and for her. So if you can actually brief them also how the Barong started.
5: Well, the material is basically from made of pineapple fiber and banana from the leaves of
1: the
5: fruit.
2: Leaf of banana?
5: Yeah, banana and pineapple.
0: Wow.
5: The leaves.
1: So they gather all the fiber, put them all together, and voila, Barong.
5: Pinya.
1: And this one is
2: banana fiber.
1: Banana or banana fiber?
2: So it's made from banana leaf, right?
1: Yes.
2: Oh. How much for this shirt?
1: 4,000 pesos or 100 US dollars.
0: 4,000 pesos.
1: And higher, again, depends on the design also. The more complicated the design, the more
5: expensive.
2: The more detailed.
1: Yes, the more
5: detailed.
1: This one, very detailed.
5: It's a pure handmade. Pure handmade embroidered.
1: Handmade. Not from the machine.
5: No.
1: How much would this one cost?
0: Handmade.
2: 9,500. All kneading is handmade.
1: Handmade.
0: To make this
2: one. Oh my god.
0: 1 week. Wow.
2: No, because I died, and yeah.
1: This is handmade.
5: This was first worn by the third president of the Philippines. This kind.
2: Can you tell us about the history of Barong?
5: As I have said earlier, Barong is used and wore by the Filipino, so the Spaniards will know if there's a weapon hidden in their body.
1: The Spaniards are actually afraid that Filipino may take something against them, so they probably would hide some weapons, for example, guns or anything. So for them to be able to trace if the Filipinos are having something, they introduce the Barong. Because when you see the Barong is a see-through.
2: What sort of wood white?
0: In the past, it's more than pesos, or less than pesos. The people wear Barong Tagalog.
1: In the past, Filipinos actually wear Barong Tagalog.

0: Tagalog already. Yeah, yeah. But these are the simple ones, not too detailed as you were looking at earlier. It's just a simple, like, barong, no design at all. But you know,
1: more
0: as
1: international,
0: yes,
1: more
0: now that
1: easy.
0: We are, yes, mm-hmm. that we have evolved, mm-hmm. then we move into having detailed design, mm-hmm. and as you know, there's a lot of good couturier that are Filipinos, and then we added the designs already for the barong. Mm-hmm. In fact, a lot of foreigners actually wearing that because it's very light, mm-hmm. and oh. when you see someone wearing that, it's very kind of high-end person, oh. and fine, good-looking.
2: Let's try.
3: Let's try.
4: สวยนะเนี่ยไฟสวยสวยอยู่เซ็กซี่อ่ะอ่ะบิ๊กเกอร์สไมล์ไซส์ออลโซบิ๊กเกอร์เอ็กซ์ตร้าสมอลดูแฮปเอ็กซ์ตร้าสมอลเอ็กซ์ตร้าสมอลเอโต้มิกซ์บานาน่าอินไพนแอปเปิลตัวที่เป็นผสมเนี่ยจะใส่แล้วไม่เย็นแต่ตัวเนี้ยที่เป็นใหญ่ใจจากใบกล้วยเลยเนี่ยใส่แล้วแบบใส่แล้วเย็นมาก
2: Very beautiful. I love it.
5: Yeah, it's great and it fits perfectly.
0: Very nice. She looks like Filipina as well. And for him, the barong fits to him very well. He looks also Filipino. It's as if they're the supermodels. Wow. All right. This one is for you.
2: Oh, thank you very much.
0: And this one is for you.
3: Thank you so much.
0: You will be using that. You will be wearing that in one of these days. Wear that barong proudly, like Filipinos.
3: Wow.
0: Okay. So I hope you will like it because, as I've said, it's very dear to our hearts, mm-hmm. the Filipinos. That's our traditional clothes. Mm-hmm.

0: Okay, welcome to Makati City. This is another city. We went to Manila area already. Yes. Now we're in Makati City. This is the central business district. I will now introduce to you the second phase of your mission, which is all about pagkain.
1: Pagkain.
2: Okay. It's now, food, it's right?
1: Yeah. Okay.
0: Okay, now this is the Barrio Fiesta. I will introduce you to the manager, Mr. Roger. Okay,
3: hello,
0: he's the manager of Barrio Fiesta.
3: Hello, ma'am. Sir, welcome to Barrio Fiesta.
0: Kuha, tapay mo na yung
4: kesa itay baby
5: So the mission. So why is that spoon and fork?
4: And very small.
3: Because of the Filipino tradition, we use this one. We use our hand only. We have no spoon and fork.
0: Whoa! So, tradition of the Filipino long ago is that we don't use plate. We only use banana leaves, and we eat through our hands.
1: Oh.
0: So that's gonna be your mission: eating with your hands. No spoon, no fork.
5: So my hand is clean enough.
4: I think.
0: And what is that?
3: This is the mixed adobo.
0: Adobo.
3: That's pork one and of chicken.
0: Chicken and very pork. Popular in the Philippines. It's simmered with vinegar and soy sauce. Chicken and pork.
3: Yeah.
0: Kare-kare, this is seafood. Kare-kare is basically, how do you cook the kare-kare? The seafood

0: this is complete.
1: Complete the challenge.
0: Yes, the challenge is complete. I hope you had a very good time this morning and this afternoon. Mm-hmm. However, you want me to sign that? I can sign that already.
1: Yes, okay. This one.
0: Pagkain. What
1: in
0: was
1: food?
0: Food.
2: Yes.
0: Was there any food that is your favorite from the rest that was served to you?
2: I like the lechon.
1: Yes.
2: I like very much.
0: Now that I have signed it, you're basically finished. However, I have another challenge for you, which I think you will love it.
1: Tata.
0: Yes.
1: What is it?
0: It is balut.
2: Okay.
0: What is that? That's good. Try it. And

0: I am in ASEAN.
1: I am in ASEAN.
2: I am in ASEAN.
3: I am in ASEAN.
4: I'm in ASEAN.
5: I am in ASEAN.
0: I am.

my school, Pia del Par Elementary School. Oh. 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About to start our day. We will have our flag ceremony, the morning prayers and all, but I would like you to go upstairs and see it, okay? Like yours, you also have this?

0: araw na pagdalaw ng ating mga panauhin, gusto kong ipakilala sa inyo ang ating dalawang panauhin na galing sa Thailand. Welcome niyo ba silang lahat? We say mabuhay to welcome you.
1: Mabuhay. Sawaddee ka. Uy, totoo ko maya.
2: Sawaddee ka.
3: Mabuhay.
1: Sawaddee ka.
4: Oh, sabihin nga ninyo.
1: Sawaddee ka. Oh, cannot. Cannot speak. Okay.
0: In my school, there are 3,100 children.
1: 3,100?
0: Yes.
2: 300. And how many teachers?
0: Oh, I got almost 100 teachers.
2: 100 teachers?
0: Yes. To be exact, I got right now 78%. 88. But the rest were able to retire already. The 3,100 children are usually divided into two. The first set are in the morning. Mm-hmm. The second set are in the afternoon. The first set comes at 6 to 12. They go home at 12. The second set comes at 12. They go home at 6 in the afternoon.
1: Oh, why to be like a divide to?
0: Because we don't have enough classrooms. We cannot sit them all at the same time. The normal one in the Philippines is they have to stay once only. They come at 7 and they go home at 5. Yeah. Ours, we can't do it because we know there are so many people in Manila. And they have to enroll in such a small school like this with few buildings. So we have to make a way of having an emergency program of some will come in the morning, 6 hours. Some will come in the afternoon at 6 hours also. Teaching hours in the Philippines, 6 hours. Good morning, children. Good morning.
5: Good morning, visitors.
1: Mabuhay.
0: The grade two and the teacher is over there, the one wearing what? Yellow?
1: Yellow.
0: The new uniform today is yellow. Tomorrow is what's the color of the uniform?
6: Gray.
0: Gray is the uniform tomorrow, the teachers. They have scheduled the uniforms. Today is yellow, tomorrow is gray. Green is on the Wednesday. So you can recognize the teacher in the public areas because of their uniform.
1: Oh, uniform.
0: Today everybody in the Philippines.
1: Everybody
0: in the Philippines is wearing yellow like that. So if you see one like that, she's a teacher. Another grade two class. Another grade two class.
1: Hello, good morning.
0: Oh, English class. Okay.
1: Oh, English class.
0: Thank you, children. We're just passing by.
2: English
0: class.
1: Oh, we do worry about.
0: Oh, you like to go? Oh, come on.
1: Yes.
0: And relax. Oh, you see, you have to relax and enjoy.
1: Thank you. Okay, we have to sit down.
0: You
1: right?
0: Like to sit?
1: Oh, come and on, enjoy sit. With yes, the class.

0: I want to teach a song for the student.
1: Yes, because he's the teacher of teaching English too. Yes.
0: Yes. Good morning, student. Today, I have to teach you one song. This song is called Ice Cream. Do you know ice cream?
2: Yes.
0: Yes. Okay. Ice cream. Ah, you can follow me. Ice cream.
3: Hello.
1: Ice cream.

0: ice cream.
1: You and I like ice cream.
0: You and I like ice cream.
1: Stand up, please.
0: Stand up.
1: Okay. Ice cream.
0: Ice cream.
1: Ice cream.
0: You like ice cream. You like ice cream.
2: Do it fast.
1: 1, 2, 3. Ice cream.
0: Ice cream.
3: You like ice cream. I like ice cream.
1: You
3: and I like ice cream.
2: Another grade 3.
4: Kontao, what is this subject?
2: Character education, good manners and right conduct.
0: Values. I think the children, all the students is like a...
2: Look, yes.
0: Yes, good manners.
2: That's a good manners. We call it character education. Before it's called good manners and right conduct, but now we change the name. Character education, for short, CE.
0: Oh, CE.
2: Yes.
3: It's nice to see you, Mabuhay.
0: Okay. Oh, nice to see you, Mabuhay.
2: This is the lesson plan notebook of my teacher. This one is printed for you. But this is a lesson plan of the teacher.

0: every day they have to prepare their plants.
1: เขาทำอะไรสมัยน่ารักมาก
2: The part of the plant who is the food factory. Go.

0: for the student?
1: Four tests.
2: Four tests?
1: For every grading, four tests. First grading, one test. So they have to grade them. Give it to the parent, the class record. Second grading, you have another test. And then give the card again to the parent. Failing or passing, they must know. Call the parent, give the card. Mm. Oh, your child is failing. Here's the grade. Oh, your child is passing. Here's your grade. So another test, third grading. Another giving to the parents the report. And we're supposed to give the report comes March, end of the school year.
0: Every subject teach English?
1: The English subjects are, the medium are mathematics, science, and English class.
0: Oh, okay.
1: Yes. The Tagalog or the Filipino ones are the current education, the work ed, or the more on the projects, Tagalog. Tagalog class, Filipino class.

0: 电话咧？
1: This is a cultural show, the Philippines. One is a tribal dance from Mountain Province, and the other one is a Muslim dance from Mindanao. Wow.
2: So very beautiful and very nice.
1: Thank you.
2: So you have to teach me how to dance that?
1: Yes, the one with the pot.
2: The one that the second
3: the first one.
1: The first one.
2: Oh, the first one. Oh. So what about the clothes?
1: We have a clothes.
2: Wow. Wow!
1: This will be your costume.
2: Oh yes, thank you.
3: Wow.
1: And this one. You have a different costume, of course.
2: Yes. Oh, this is a man costume. ตอนนี้เดี๋ยวต้องขอตัวไปเปลี่ยนเสื้อผ้ากันนะคะเหมือนชุดแรกนะคะเหมือนโชว์แรก

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2: I Sally do my
3: very good
0: and 1 2 3 4 and 5 6 7 8 and 1
1: I don't know but somebody will sign that not me
0: oh my god

0: Welcome to Ease the Load. Coming up on today's show, how laptops can lighten your load, making the most of your interactive whiteboard, and new technology to help you see and hear yourself in the classroom. We all know that planning for lessons can take up a lot of our time. One school in Salford has introduced a new system to reduce the amount of time spent on lesson preparation.
1: It's like giving me something from outer space. You just think, what do I do with this? What is it? Do I keep the door open with it? What's it for?
2: Before laptops, basically, we didn't have a Sunday that we could call, you know, a free day.
3: Well, initially, the government and various agencies did research into how many hours a week teachers actually spent on teaching and other related matters. And it worked out that on average, primary school teachers were working about 53 hours a week. Quite a lot of those additional hours were being spent on planning and preparation.
1: When I first came to Marlborough Road 3 years ago, the planning was all written. I've actually got some examples here, and they used to take forever.
4: Planning was very, very time consuming, because, I mean, it's obviously more time consuming when you're training anyway, because you've got to do lesson plans for every single lesson.
1: Even the weekly plans, it would take into the weekend, and I basically didn't think it was good use of my time.
3: As a school, we were quite interested to see if there was any way in which we could reduce and lighten that planning load for staff.
0: The Pathfinder scheme enabled Marlborough Road Primary to fund and develop ICT.
3: We bought each

0: member of staff a high-grade, lightweight laptop, fairly robust, fairly strong.
1: What I can also do is I can finish off my plan in here, make any changes that I need to, and I can send it down to the printer in the computer room. Because it's got a wireless network connection, you can send it to any printer in the school.
2: So my generation, the 50 generation, we tend to be a little bit scared of new technology. And you see these whiz kids coming in from college, the new teachers coming through, and they've had all the training, and you just feel inadequate, basically. And it's almost like the rabbits in headlights scenario, where you're scared to even start. I suppose I'd got used to the fact that we had to do everything out by hand. It was far too easy for me to say, no, I'll write it out. But because everybody else was using their laptops, I persevered. I didn't want to be the one that was left behind.
3: What's she going to do with the green witch?
4: She's going to throw her on the floor.
3: Throw her on the floor?
4: Yeah.
0: We purchased some quite expensive software, which was called Curriculum Complete. A person that had developed the software actually came to school to give training, whole staff training.
2: We were all learning step by step. The ones who were better were showing those of us who weren't. I feel I can tackle anything now I've got hold of this.
5: I thought we could use using a range of materials and processes, right, because that covers the whole gamut.
1: You click on your subject, you can just select in whatever order you want to do the objectives and the activities that you want to do and the outcomes.
2: I can actually use planning that I've used from the year before and pull out the parts that I need. It doesn't have to all be rewritten because it worked well. Why reinvent the wheel?
1: The programme also allows you to change the format so you can put in your own columns such as resources and differentiation. And also if you don't like some of the activities, you can type your own in. So it's all very adaptable and very easy to use.
2: All I can say to those people who say, oh, I can write it far faster than I can type it on a laptop, is stick with it. And after two or three goes of doing this, you'll never, ever look back. It's 10 times faster.
0: Teachers are able to download their work and their plans onto the school server. And it doesn't take long for a curriculum coordinator to be able to pull up the plans, and they can actually view the progress of curriculum plans without having to collect bundles and bundles of files in. In addition to looking at curriculum planning, we were also looking to see how we could best present special education needs plans as well.
6: For each child, a handwritten IEP normally will take about half an hour. In the time you thought about what you wanted this child to do and, you know, the strategies you want to use. Using IEP Writer, a teacher and myself could take about 2 minutes to just click on a statement and it will actually move it to the IEP.
0: You do have an obligation as a manager to consider the well-being and the welfare of your staff, and it's not just giving them an attractive staff room, it's not. You've got to consider the demands that you place on them and the tools and the facilities you give them to do the job.
1: It's freed up a lot more time of an evening and a weekend. You can sit, you can do your planning, it's much quicker.
2: Now I have extra time and think, oh, we'll do something exciting for outside play today. I'm much more refreshed, I'm better in the classroom, I'm better at home. All because of this little beauty here.
0: To actually equip the nation's teachers with a laptop, which on average would cost about £1,000, in the totality of government spending, we're not looking at a huge amount of money, but the benefits could be absolutely colossal.
2: Go for it. I can't think of anything better to use money on.
7: Whiteboards are a big leap forward in classroom technology, but they're not always being used to their full potential. So here are a few tips from a school in Manchester on how to make your whiteboard really work for you.
8: Well done, who's got it right? I was really excited when I first got it because it's such a powerful tool. It's like magic. When I first started using the interactive whiteboard, I mainly used it with the smart notebook and used the pens and used it as a whiteboard really just to write on.
9: Yeah.
8: To begin with, I was too nervous.

0: to let the children use it, which is part of the interactivity of it. The children gain much more when they can come up and use the board. He has to make a decision at the end. He listens and then he decides. And it saves a lot of work because you're not creating the resources over and over again. And also you can download a lot of resources from teachers' websites. When you plan out your lesson, use the smart notebook and the pages come up down the side and you can just work your way through the pages. And if the children aren't sure partway through, you can just go back to perhaps the beginning of the lesson. The children are focused on their learning. They really want to learn. They want to take part and become interactive with the board and use it. So consequently, there's not the behaviour management issues. So my workload is eased in that way because my teaching is a lot easier to do. If it's been a wet day especially and the children are all a bit lively, there's always something that we can pull up off the whiteboard that's going to engage them. Instead of me having to try and settle them down, the whiteboard does it for me. I've got all the things I need here and I'm focused on what I'm doing. However, if I don't have time, I can take the laptop home. I don't have to take a lot of the textbooks or the resources I would have taken home before. We've used the internet, we've used video clips, I've used a voice recorder.
1: We know when you lie.
0: We've also used it with a digital camera, and the children are totally engaged in what they're doing because they know they're going to get instant feedback through the interactive whiteboard. You can use the text in different colours to hide words, and then as the children drag them across, they reveal a new word underneath, which they love because they think it's like magic. If every classroom in a school had one, the workload would be greatly reduced because staff would work together and your workload would be halved and everything would be there the next year for you to use again. The interactive whiteboard has really eased my stress levels with my teaching. It's made me feel enthusiastic. I come in and I want to use it. I want to do the teaching because everything's there for me. All the resources I would have had to hunt out before, I've got them there, and the teaching is more fun.
2: Now, how do you feel about being observed as you do your job? I've come to one school in Lancashire where new technology is giving teachers a fresh pair of eyes.
3: Aylesworth School is constantly improving the development and support of its NQTs and trainee teachers. Nigel Wickham felt the standard teacher observation sessions were becoming a little tired, so introduced an innovative observation technique.
4: The way we've set it up here is to develop a video classroom where we have an observation window, so the observer is not in the classroom. We've established an audio link so the observer can speak to the teacher.
5: Good, keep recapping as you're rewinding. Keep them up with you.
4: And we've also got video coverage of the lesson, so later on the observer can take the teacher through the lesson and the teacher can look at their own performance and they can have a discussion about what's gone well, what's not gone so well.
3: Today, Nigel is observing Mayan, a newly qualified maths teacher.
4: Okay, I mean, this is our little observation room. As you can see, it was a stock room. We've got the window here, just through into the class. There's our lovely Year 7s, about to have their maths lesson.
2: So they're not aware at all that we're in here?
4: Well, they are, perhaps, because they're used to the window being used, but in fact, the children are getting increasingly used to being filmed now. We use quite a bit of film in assembly. If we get particularly good practice, we'll put a snip in assembly and say, look at how well this class is doing.
2: Do you have to get permission from the parents to film the children?
4: What we've done, because we do so much filming here, is with the blanket letter that's gone out to all parents at the beginning of the year. So that covers us for various filming.
6: How many letters in your keyword there?
4: Mayan, that's a superb start. You've got them all interested. They're all engaged. Lots of pace, like we were talked about.
2: So how's she doing?
4: She's doing really well, actually. She's really engaged in the class, but it's just a little issue about some of the class are switching off a bit.
2: So would you tell her that, were you?
4: Yeah, and one of the problems with on the audio link is talking to her while she's doing this sort of discussion work.
2: So do you use this observation room then sometimes not to necessarily focus on the teacher, but to focus maybe on the dynamics of the class?
4: Yes, a few teachers have quite liked the idea of bringing a difficult class into the room to just have a chance to look at particular groups of children.

0: children and right. how and just to change the environment to see if the class responds to that. And by and large, that's worked.
1: It can take time to get to grips with all the new technical equipment, and costs can be quite high. But teachers here agree that the £12,000 spent gives them a better understanding of how their lessons went.
0: I just want to show you a couple of clips on the video and see what you think about these. This is one after 5 minutes. So there you are at the front asking them questions. It's very positive response. Just stop it there. And if I wind it on. Now you've got the movement up to the board. This is brilliant. We talked about this before. You're getting children out of their seat to answer questions. Start to look at some of the faces now.
2: She looks a bit bored.
0: She does look a bit bored, doesn't she? So you're 20 minutes into your lesson now.
2: It's great to see me teach and hear how I sound when I teach a lesson. And with the earpiece, I didn't even notice I was wearing it. I thought that allowed the children to take quite a big part of my lesson. After the debrief, I've found out that I do speak more than I actually think I do. So I think it helps my teaching massively.
0: Many teachers sometimes feel a little isolated because nobody ever comes into their lesson and they struggle along with classes. And this is an opportunity to work with somebody else in partnership, to look at ways things you're doing well, things you could improve, share the expertise, and that is very supportive.
3: Remember, if you are feeling the strain and you need advice, the teacher support line is free 24 hours a day. 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See you next time.

0: Hello and welcome to Ease the Load. Coming up on today's show, people coming in from outside the school can make a big difference in our working lives. We hear how a group of artists, a policeman and a masseuse are easing teachers' loads. Most teachers will tell you that getting everything done by Friday is a pipe dream, but some schools are trying hard to make the weekend more of what it should be, a time to live, not to work. Here's one example. Edinburgh Road Primary in Walthamstow in East London is one of the schools taking part in the remodelling scheme happening around the country. For the past 3 years, the school has invited specialists into the classroom to teach the pupils art, drama, sport and music one afternoon a week.
1: The project started in summer of 2002, but we had to think of ways to raise and maintain the standards. And one of the ways was to give teachers some time to plan.
0: The Friday afternoon sessions for the children give the teachers the time they need to prepare the following week's lessons.
2: Before I arrived at this school, I'd really felt that I couldn't carry on teaching because it was taking over my life completely. And I was sad about that because I loved being with the children, but it was all the rest.
3: I started here 4 years ago and it was my first year of teaching, so obviously being at NQT as well as having the planning is quite difficult, and you've got a lot of stress on you being a new teacher, and taking planning home was something that I had to do obviously because I was new, and I would spend most of my Saturday mornings and afternoon planning and then Sundays doing the resources. By the time I came back to work on Monday, it felt like I'd never had the weekend off.
2: When I used to plan in the evenings, it used to be in a whole team, and often we'd waffle for a long time and not actually get a lot done, so then I would have to do it at the weekend, and I'd take my box home and leave it in the hall, and then I'd often have to step over it and feel bad that I hadn't done it. And often by Sunday I was feeling quite sick because I'd waited all weekend to do it and I hadn't. I got to the stage where I really just got to school in the morning in the car park, sat in the car thinking I really can't. I'm too tired to teach today, and I'd had enough. That stress had got to me that much that I just didn't want to be in school at all. So I gave myself one more year in the state system to see in a new school whether it could be different. And

0: came here, and the Friday afternoon made that big difference. And I've been here 3 years.
1: Friday afternoon, they're really sort of tired. They know that Saturday's coming, and they start to get really fidgety, and they need something to release all that energy.
2: There are cost implications with a scheme like this, but with a little reworking of the budget, the school has shown that it is possible to fund outside specialists. The head teacher simply restructured the way in which the stock cupboards were replenished. Now, the school only orders new stock when it's needed. The saving covers the cost of the scheme.
3: When the scheme started Friday afternoon, it felt a bit strange at first to not be with my class on a Friday and having the time to do work. I kept thinking, oh, I've got to come back and see what they're doing. And that, so the adjusting to that was quite difficult. But at the weekend, I was not just a teacher. I had a life outside of school.
2: I also know that Edinburgh Road Primary has a leave early policy, where they try to make sure that everyone leaves the premises before 4 p.m. on Fridays. Now, we hear time and time again about how kids don't show the respect that they used to. If it's not the parents' fault, then it's the teachers. Whatever happened to the good old days? But let's face it, we need to work on what is happening with the pupils today and not dwell on the past. You might be unsure about having a beat Bobby in your school, but some schools in Merseyside took this rather old-fashioned idea to ease the pressures on inner-city teachers.
4: As a head teacher, you have a whole network of support, people that you can ring up, people you can talk to. And I know that since we first met, Robbie's now joined my list.
5: My name's Robert Fletchard, but I do have an AKA, Robbie the Bobby. I'm a Merseyside police officer based in the Safer School Partnership Scheme. It's a multi-agency team working in 13 schools across Norwich Green and Croxteth, responsible for approximately 5,000 students. I am in schools every day. How are you, my friends?
6: Good afternoon, Robbie the Bobby.
5: Good afternoon, my friends. There's aims and there's objectives, and I'd say one of my main aims would be to reduce the fear of crime amongst students, the local community, staff. Does anyone know what ASBO stands for? Antisocial Behaviour Order.
4: He's involved with the community, and that's the kind of thing that I find invaluable.
5: Can you see Members Gould in that poster? So what's your first impression of that poster, Ellie? It's a happy school. Okay, Mr. B.
7: How are you doing?
5: Just to inform you that I am on site, so okay. Any issues for me?
8: Children accept you as a member of the staff. We'll talk to you as an equal, as a member of staff. And you know as well as I do, the rapport we have children is one, it can be very hard at times when you've got to make the tough decision, which, you know, you expect of a policeman, but also one of a joviality between kids that gets them on your side and vice versa.
5: I will deal with the issue for you. I won't just gloss over it. I'll deal with it and I'll make you feel, and I won't go and discuss your business with anyone else.
9: From a personal point of view, I find that this eases my workload and gives me a more positive attitude in myself, because I feel secure knowing that we do have the backup.
5: There has been occasions, hasn't it, when I've said you need to do this on the phone, and we've actually sorted some instance out over the phone.
8: Yeah, you, a different pair of eyes from a different perspective often helps me to come at it a different way.
10: Do you know the way you said about the worry box? Is that still gonna?
5: Well, I think that will be discussed. I think we might bring that in after January. The only reason I'm asking or saying it is because if we bring too many things in at one time, people go, so we'll do it. The friendship stop. Then maybe after Christmas we'll bring in, as that's a good idea, maybe the worry box. On a daily basis, you can see that you do make a difference with children's lives. You can see it in the faces. Hopefully that enthusiasm comes through. So I actually see the fruits of my labour every single day.
2: We saw there how the community policeman works with the pupils, and how the results of that work can help the teachers. By bringing in an outsider, you're bringing in a new point of view, a new attitude. And if that attitude is one of relaxation and calm, it can make a real difference, as one school has discovered.

0: with the mounting day-to-day pressures teachers face. Lady Barnes School in Withington, South Manchester, has recognised the importance of the mental health and well-being of both the children and the staff.
1: Any of you three can have a little go. Right, which colour?
2: One of the biggest sources of teacher stress, I believe, for teachers working in inner city schools is children's behaviour problems. And so I wanted to look at a way of helping the children to reduce their behaviour problems, raise their self-esteem, and then I thought that indirectly that would have an impact on reducing the teacher's stress.
3: And the big bag. Ibrahim.
0: The head introduced a quiet place aimed at everyone in the school. It gives children and teachers a peaceful place to escape to.
4: The room has been specially designed so that the paintwork, it has music in there, it has a water feature, aromatherapy oils burning in there. So it's meant to stimulate all of the senses when the children go to visit the room.
5: You're letting go and feeling more and more relaxed and still.
6: I like the quiet place because it relaxes. You get massages done and it relaxes your body and wakes you up.
7: I like the quiet place because it's nice and relaxing.
2: Once we established the room for the children, it then became very obvious that actually the room could have a direct effect on the teachers in that they could access massage.
8: I think it's really important. It's one of those things that if you say, I'm going to make half an hour to have a massage, when you come out, the kind of work you might do for an hour after that, it's way more effective.
9: Good opportunity for them to come in and just to relax, just to switch off for half an hour and just close their eyes and relax.
4: It's available after school and at lunch times for half hour sessions to go for different kinds of massages. And so now Lorraine, who actually works in the relaxation room, I make sure that she comes and signs me up, so I have a head massage every week for free.
2: The Children's Fund funded the setting up of the room, they funded the workers in the room, and they've also funded the monitoring and evaluation of the project, which is also very important in order to ensure that it's having the impact that you think it's having. So that funding has been key. I also fund one of the workers myself from my budget now, and I think it's about deciding what your priorities are.
0: The Quiet Place initiative goes hand in hand with other projects at the school, including a healthy eating drive for the pupils.
2: They've got a healthy lunchbox with no sweets or sugary stuff in it. They get a sticker. So the children actually are now saying to their parents, I don't want that in my pet lunchbox because I won't get a sticker otherwise.
0: There are also relaxation exercises for the children in the classroom. A calm and collected pupil makes for a stress-free atmosphere and teacher.
4: What we try to do is to look at the children and to think about the stresses and strains that they have at home and to help them to overcome those before we begin to teach. And one of the ways that we do that is to have a daily relaxation session, and we use a CD player, and initially we'll have the children sit in and get them into like a yoga position and teach them about slowing down their breathing and sitting with a relaxed posture. It's that 2 o'clock lull, you've had your lunch, you're feeling tired, and trying to get them motivated again. But that little stop, little relaxation refocuses, so the afternoons are definitely more productive.
2: If another school wanted to do this project, they'd have to ensure that, first of all, there was the ethos in the school that would support this way of working, because it's a particularly different way of working from what most schools are probably used to. There would be no point in putting a calm space in a school and expecting it to work miracles if the staff didn't appreciate the ethos that pervades the whole school as a result of calm space. It's improved the children's self-esteem and improved the children's ability to communicate, and therefore the teachers feel that they understand and know the children better, and the teachers therefore feel their jobs easier. So the teachers being more tuned into feelings and emotions rather than just attainment has actually made the job in the classroom definitely much easier.
0: Well, that's it for this week. If you want advice on any stress-related issues, you can call the free 24-hour teacher support line on 08000 562 561. See you next time.

0: Sue Cowley's come to the International School and Community College in Birmingham to work with teacher Nick Cooper. Nick is a graduate in neuroscience and on the Teach First programme, learning to teach on the job. Today, Nick will be teaching a Year 7 science lesson about kidney function and the ethics of transplants. Sue will be able to coach Nick from a nearby room using hidden microphones and a concealed earpiece. She'll be looking at the pros and cons of moving around the classroom and commenting on how Nick is managing her class.
1: So Nick, we're going to watch you with your Year 7 top set.
2: Yeah.
1: Can you tell me a bit about the class?
2: Well, they're quite a nice class. There's 20 of them, 10 boys, 10 girls. Very high ability, especially one of the highest sets that I've actually taught in this school before.
1: Right.
2: Quite motivated, but there's a slight issue sometimes with keeping them engaged for long periods of time.
1: Well, we're really looking forward to it.
2: Brilliant, me too.

0: We're about to watch Nick with her top set Year 7 science group. She's asked me to look at how group work's going with her bright students. They don't seem to be working together that well. And she's also wondering if she's being positive enough with them. She says she's got the discipline under control, but is she now being a bit too harsh? Yeah. We'll take a look and see.
1: Okay, Year 7's please. If you're still writing, do so silently, please. I want those of you that were here, it's your job now as a class to look after the people that weren't here and make sure that they can understand all of those key words. So I want Azim, please, for you to go up and label the solute on that diagram, and I want you to explain in a nice clear voice what a solute is to the class.
0: This school has managed to make provision for a small top set class. The school obviously sees it as important to have that individual focus from the teacher on the students.
1: So today's lesson is going to be talking about solutions in relation to kidney stones. And on the board you can see a few pictures of kidney stones. Is it like poop? Well, who can remember how the kidney stones are formed? Anyone other than Dowd? We've got a lot from you today. Have a go. You were doing really well. You're doing really well. It's about cleaning. Cleaning what?
2: Cleaning all the
1: boys.
0: Nick, if the boys talk over, rather than relating it to them, say, just pause till everybody's listening.
1: Does any of you guys remember the painful way in which we have to get rid of kidney stones?
3: Yes, when you did the toilet number one.
0: There's a nice sense of humour going on here. She's got a nice sort of humorous relationship going with them.
1: There's a more of a probability that you're going to have some problems.
4: If you lose one, you wouldn't make it harder for your kidney to get rid of waste.
1: Yeah, it would do, exactly. Because obviously we want to have two fully functioning kidneys.
4: So wouldn't it be likely to get...
1: Don't call out, please. Right, I want to stop this now because I want to make sure that you're understanding what we are going to do.
0: The top set, when they ask you something interesting or talk about something interesting, you want to kind of go with that. But at the same time, what you don't want to happen is get dragged off track from where you had intended the lesson to go. So it's always quite a delicate balance.
1: OK, we've got bonds in there, but we could say it's a solid, but let's think about the new keywords.
5: Solute.
1: Solute, well done. Good look round at the board. Taking the initiative, well done. These ones.
6: Solvent.
1: Solvent, OK? And we know that a solution is when we've added the solute to the solvent.
7: We don't need a gas.
0: Nick, the boys at the far end, away from where you can...

0: You see them are a bit kind of distracted. Maybe drag some of them around.
1: Jack, can you come round here for me, please? Just so you don't think you can really see the board, and you two as well. I want you to be able to see this. Adela, move round there for me. Okay, thank you very much. A little bit too much noise there, wasn't there? Now, what we've got in front of us is we've got our human model. Our human model of a solid and our human model of a liquid. Some of you touching, some of you around. Ah, with your pencil as well. Well remembered, Azim. Right.
0: So we're very hands-on here, nice and kinesthetic. Getting them up to actually model what she's talking about.
1: What a saturated solution is. And the whole point of this is to make sure that you can use those key words that you've written down. So refer back to them for help.
0: Something that I am noticing with Nick is that the camera has to move the whole time to follow her. Now, this is lovely in a way because she's making good use of the space, but there's an extent to which it might be distracting some of the quieter students who like to have a more settled atmosphere.
1: You've got only 2 minutes to have it finished, please, because I don't want the people that have finished waiting around. Yeah. That was rubbish.
0: I think we just saw a little bit of the real Nick there. It's this kind of teacher Nick, but occasionally you get a little glimpse, which I think children really love when they see a bit of the real person.
1: You've got 1 minute on whatever you're doing, just one more minute. Right, you three come up here, please. Right, I'm going to sit at the back here. Now, the first thing, what do they need to do? Should they go anywhere near equipment?
2: No.
1: No, why?
2: Like, if they get it right, they get it
1: out themselves. OK, so we've got a risk on breakages, but what else? What should...
0: So a bit of risk assessment here, a bit of health and safety before we get started.
1: Go and get yourself some goggles, please.
0: And she's got the children to identify what the risks might be, which is a great way to do it.
1: So, what you have in front of you is something, a whole list of information about kidney stones. Your task is, as a group, it says on the board, can you make a suggestion in the correct order about the formation of kidney stones. So they're not in the right order. Your job is trying to put them in the right order.
0: In a low ability class, you might want to keep things still and calm and quiet. And your body language, your movement around the room can feed into that. But with this top set, she's certainly keeping up the pace of the lesson.
1: Okay, whilst you do that, okay, these are your 6 patients. One of them needs a kidney transplant. Well, they all need kidney transplants, but there's only one.
0: So what's happening here is the students have been doing a sorting card activity, and now some of the more able ones have finished that. So they're moving on to the ethical dilemmas around the idea of kidney transplants. So what Nick's done is she's given them some sort of character studies, which of these people most deserves the transplant, and she's asking them to talk about that.
1: And what we'll do is after lunchtime,

0: different things going on in this lesson, and that the sort of central thread is a bit lost. But actually, I think what Nick's done is she's differentiated the activities so well that she can have one group doing the extension task, then hand it to the next group, and so on. Nick, give those girls a bit of positive reinforcement because they're really on task when she's finished reading that one out.
1: We just want to have a go at thinking of the ethics behind it. You've been working really well today, girls. Mohammed. Huh? You've chosen this person. So why?
0: Nick is being drawn to the right-hand side of her lab quite a bit. I don't know if that's because that's where the boys sit, or perhaps it's because she's right-hand dominant. A lot of teachers don't realise this, but if you're right-handed, your tendency will be to focus on the right-hand side of your room. And what you need to do is make a conscious decision to focus over to the left.
1: Okay. Keep your goggles on, remember?
0: Nick, when you get the whole class together, can you stand completely still and don't kind of go into talking to them until they're ready? You might do a little hand signal, maybe a couple of clicks, clap, everyone looking this way.
1: Okay, year sevens. You need those. Dad, the shoelace can be done in a minute, okay? Sit yourself down, please. Jack, I've asked you to stop. Okay, brilliant.
0: Sometimes you can get so involved in kind of keeping the teaching and learning moving that you forget to ever pause. I think actually that's the first time she's actually paused during this lesson. She's got this lovely active style, but in a few years' time it's going to start to take it out of her energy-wise.
1: The last thing that we're going to have a look at just before we go to lunch is talking about what kidney stones.
0: Now, Nick's learnt on the job. She's been in the classroom from day one and doing a lot of studying at the same time, lots of lesson plans, lots of schemes of work, she's been telling me. And what's interesting is how that has influenced her style. She's come in as a scientist as opposed to as a trained teacher. She's got really good classroom management. It's a dry style, but they're certainly responding to it. I know she's had a lot of mentoring from the head of teaching and learning, and that's obviously been a great help to her. Overall, I think she's doing great. There's a few little issues I'd like to talk to her about after the lesson, but I think she's a really successful teacher. Did you enjoy that? How did you feel it went?
2: I thought it went okay, actually. It was less nerve-wracking than I thought, and it wasn't as bad with the earpiece as everything that I'd imagined it was going to be, so I was pleased.
0: Did you deliberately split them into boys and girls when they were grouped?
2: No, when they first came in as a group right at the start of year seven, I like to give my groups the option to sit where they like and give them a bit more responsibility and trust straight off. And then what happens is if they do misbehave, I then tend to move them. And I find that works quite well.
0: Taking completely the opposite approach in that I've always assumed from day one that whatever the group activity, there will always be mixed gender, because I think it teaches children a really important lesson about mixing with the other genders. And I think if it's an assumption right from the start, they never think to question it. I think one other thing I noticed is that you have this right-hand dominance thing in the classroom, and that side of the room tends to be where you stand, where you focus your attention. And it's just something to be aware of, because it's easily corrected. But unless you're actually aware that you're doing it, you don't necessarily realise it's happening. Your movement around the room is amazing, but just sometimes give yourself a break, because by the time you get to 25, you're going to be like on your knees if you keep that sort of pace up. You know, sometimes step back and have a little relax.

0: much. I don't want to hear you say that.
1: Put that umbrella around while I take it off you.
2: Warum?
3: Peer observation be used as a tool to help recently qualified teachers improve their practice. John Bailey has come to work with a pair of Year 3 teachers at Hamilton Primary School in Colchester. Experienced teacher Sarah Wright is going to offer advice to recent NQT Sophia Morley on how to develop her handling of literacy lessons.
4: Bye-bye!
3: They're going to watch each other teach.
4: Two really important types of words we need to think of when we're
3: first,
4: describing.
3: First, Sophia.
4: What we're going to do first is look at some descriptions of characters that I've found for you from some Roald Dahl books. And what I want you to do is, on your tables, look at these descriptions and see if you can find some really good words. I want you to think about these words and how they've been used, because I want you to do the same sort of thing later. So you probably need to choose one person to read out to the group.
5: He was so skinny, he seemed to be made out of fairy bits of wire, but he danced wonderfully well.
6: Instead of just putting so, what if they put he was skinny,
5: but he could, like, dance really, really well?
6: No, but then it would fall over.
4: How are they describing the mouth other than like a dog's bottom?
7: You're off to a good start with it. They obviously trust and love you. The relationship there is great. And I hope you feel good about it, because that's a teacher at work with an engaged class.
8: I think it's a really nice start to the lesson. I think the kids are extremely switched on and engaged in what they're doing, and they're quite clear on the different words that they're using as well.
4: So let's go round and see if you've guessed who your characters are and what sort of words you found that are particularly descriptive. Hannah, what were your really good describing words in that?
5: Well, he was amazingly skinny.
6: Yeah, instead of, like, so skinny. Yeah. Like,
5: because we don't think it's very, like, wow.
6: Because it says, like, he was so skinny.
5: I think
6: he seemed
5: like
6: made out of furry bits of wire.
8: Okay. I think perhaps, so when some of the children are discussing some of the things that they're doing, they were quite keen to speak to each other and quite happy speaking in their little groups. But when it came to actually giving the feed to the other children, it was more difficult for them to listen. A number of the children were asked what they said as well, so some of them became a little bit bored during that time.
4: Alison?
9: Gigantic.
4: Gigantic. What was that describing?
9: The bird.
4: The gigantic bird. Good.
10: Big word there. Just in your talk, partner, very, very quickly, I'd like you to think of an adjective. So just between you, try and think of an interesting adjective. Off you go.
9: It's a thing.
5: It's marvellous. Beautiful.
11: Big. Hairy.
5: Yeah, hairy.
10: Right, who'd like to share one of their adjectives with us? Amy.
12: Delicious.
10: Delicious, okay. Oliver.
13: Bouncy,
10: lovely. One more, Harry.
14: Fantastic.
10: What kind of words are they then? What is an adjective? Emily.
15: Describing word.
10: Well done, it's a describing word, isn't it? Okay. We're going to be thinking about Roald Dahl's baddies. So what I want you to do, again with your talk partners, is I want you to think of as many Roald Dahl's baddies as you can.
16: Bunny Puncher, Man Hugger, Meat Eater,
17: Sponge Nut Spiker,
18: and all the little
4: ones. I think that talk partners would really benefit my children, rather than working in a whole group where they have to listen to like four people or five people talk each time. If they've got just a partner, then it's going to be quicker, isn't it? They're going to spend less time on it, so.
8: And also, I suppose, when children are feeding back as well in the class, as a whole class, if you're only taking it from a couple of people, because they feel like they've already shared an idea, you don't have to get so many children in the classroom to share their idea, because they feel like they've all had a say of something already.
4: And so also, it would encourage more children to speak up, I think. A lot of children will sit back in a group, won't they, and let the more dominant children get on with it, and they'll let the more dominant people speak to me, feed it back to me, whereas if they're in a talk partner, they might be more encouraged to speak.
7: OK, I noticed in Sarah's lesson, she was on at them about every 4 minutes, but I also noticed that teacher intervention is very focused. In the next 3 minutes, I want

0: you to talk with your partners about such and such. Mm. And then we get three or four exemplars back from the room. And so when they're talking, they're going at it with a target.
1: Yeah, they've got a shorter time to do it.
0: Yeah, they're really engaged.
1: Yeah.
0: And paradoxically, that seems, it feels less teacher-led than when you say, you've got 10 minutes to think of some adjectives. Mm-hmm. But if they don't have a plan for how to work at the table, all sorts of things might be happening at the tables, mightn't they?
1: Yeah.
0: Is that right? Have I got that right?
2: Yeah, I think so. There's certain rules that we follow, which we've established with the class and that they've made up themselves. So it's like, look at your talk partner, talk on task, take turns to listen to one another and to listen carefully to your talk partner. And with the talk partners, they change every 2 weeks as well. It's randomly picked out, so children just names in a hat and they're picked out, and that's quite an important part of it as well, that it's random, because the children feel that there's a fairness about that as well.
3: With your talk partner, what extra Roldar characters could you make? Off you go.
4: Mr. Pterodactyl.
5: Every time she's angry, she could turn squid.
0: I must say, I like the idea of ringing the changes with talking partners, because there's all sorts of social business going on there as well, isn't there?
6: This is
0: Presumably, it means at the end of a term, I've talked in a pretty focused way with at least half the class.
6: Yeah, thanks.
0: Does that make them more confident talkers?
2: I think so, yeah. And also those children that aren't very confident or sometimes have difficulty thinking of ideas, if the other person can give them some ideas as well, then it's nice for them to be able to put their hand up and say something, and that makes them more confident.
3: So, we've met the characters, we've talked a little bit about...
7: Back in Sophia's class, it's time to turn the preparation into practice.
8: But we need to now think about exactly what it is that we want to write when we're doing our
3: character descriptions. First of all, I want you to describe the appearance of your character. That's a bit like what we did the other day, isn't it, when we were describing each other. We described their long, luscious blonde hair or something like that. And then you're going to move on and describe them, describe what they're like. Are they a good character, a goodie, or are they a bad character, a baddie? And I want you to think about how they're bad and how they're good. Obviously, we need to keep going with those adjectives and adverbs and similes in there as well, if we can.
7: Sophia's guidelines produce results, but John thinks she could learn more from Sarah, who sets out the success criteria before starting.
3: She was like a great, white, soggy, overboiled cabbage. Now, why is this an effective character description? What do I mean by effective? Alice?
9: You can really get a good picture of what it's like.
3: Right. I want you to think about why this particular one is an effective character description. What does Roald Dahl do to make it so good? Discuss that for a couple of minutes.
10: He used good adjectives.
11: Yeah.
10: Excellent
11: adjectives.
12: Overboiled cabbage.
3: Right, so she said she was like a great, wild, soggy, overboiled cabbage. So what's the word for that when you're describing what something's like?
12: Icky.
3: OK, horrible, but what's the actual technical word?
0: What did you notice about the way Sarah established success criteria with the class?
13: It was really clear, and you took out what the children noticed was good about a piece of writing and then wrote it up and used those as the success criteria for their work.
3: Sam?
14: Roald Dahl does really good combinations, like fat and short.
3: Great. Opposites. We say he contrasts characters, so he's got good characters and he's got bad characters. Good. And we were talking about down here, he doesn't just do a bad character, what does he do? He makes them...
15: Really, really horrible.
3: Really, really bad, doesn't he? Anything else of why it was a good description? Jacob?
16: Excellent adjectives.
3: Right, OK, good.
16: Like he uses... bony body.
3: By picking out why this is a good description, you've made the success criteria for writing your own descriptions.
0: I think that one of the central ideas is that we share success criteria with children. Children embark on tasks knowing what it takes to be successful. And if we've done a really good job, they've helped to tell us what it means to be successful. There's just one other thing I want I want to cover. High-level questioning.
2: Is there any difference between the success criteria for writing a goodie and writing a baddie?
0: That's a hell of an adult question, isn't it? That's a very high-level question.
1: Mm-hmm. Would we still use some of... Would we still use interesting adjectives?
0: I came away thinking, damn it, I learned something big there, and so did they. In the training that you've had so far, where does questioning sit? And that idea of thinking of mind-expanding questions for children?
3: Getting children to ask questions themselves, I think, is really important. Mm-hmm. And I try to include that where I can as well. I think, I have to say, I'm not sure whether I really include a lot of higher-order questions. I can't really think about it that easily. But I ask quite a lot of open questions, and I try to encourage them to ask questions as well.
2: I think as well as having high-level questions, it's having a range of questions is really important, and that's something that we've also been sort of trialling as well. So changing a question into a statement and then asking the children if they agree or disagree, or just giving the children the answer and saying, right, what's the question? So rather than saying what's an adjective, say bright. Okay, what's the question? That's the answer. So it's really getting them thinking.
0: If you wanted to achieve some of those effects that you saw in Sarah's lesson, where would you start? What would you do? What would you do tomorrow morning?
3: A lot of the stuff that I've seen in Sarah's lesson, I'm really eager to take on and use in my class. I'm starting something just simple, some really simple success criteria with how to read or something like that. That sounds really silly, but, you know, checking your words and rereading or something, or splitting.
2: Definitely, we can support each other more, so Sophia can watch me teach more, but particularly with our planning as well, obviously, that we can plan in those things and asking questions and thinking about the success criteria beforehand to aid the children.
0: For my money, a bit of joint planning is brilliant, mm-hmm. even if it's only 10 minutes. Yeah, here's my lesson plan, or here are my overheads. How can I improve it? Mm-hmm. And that's a great way to work.
2: Yeah.
0: Because then you very quickly know everything that the other person knows. Mm.

0: The next part of the lesson involves looking at unfamiliar words, first as a group and then once again in pairs.
1: The word for satchel in Pashto is bustake. And we found out what it was in Arabic. What did we say it was, Asma?
2: Shanta.
1: Shanta. And there was another word in Somalian, Samaron.
3: Shandan.
1: Shandan. Yes. And I know there's one in Bengali, so you're going to work on that one for me, okay? So I want you to find a word, look it up to find out what it means, and then think about a word in your home language that is similar to that word. Okay, can you do that for me?
3: Yes.
0: It's not uncommon for some pupils to be unable to read or write in their own language because they've never had chance, or been allowed, to attend school.
1: For me, it's been a real eye-opener because they are all the more excited if they haven't been. And when they do come into this kind of environment and they do have that chance to express themselves, they do outperform lots of other children.
0: As well as a talking partner, a pupil may have a behaviour mentor, another pupil who can explain what is and isn't appropriate.
4: Are you Kurdish? You're Kurdish, yeah?
5: Yeah.
4: And do you speak Arabic?
5: Yeah, I speak Arabic. My father speaks Arabic.
4: Okay.
0: Both the Percy Shermer School and St Albans Secondary use visiting counsellors where necessary. At St Albans, additional help is provided by mentors from the Birmingham Advisory and Support Service.
4: I go in the school and I ask for their list of asylum seekers and refugees. And then I look at that list and for a period of 6 to 8 weeks, I pick out five and I work very, very closely with these five. You know, liaise with their teachers, liaise with heads of year, find out, you know, what barriers to learning they have and try and eradicate those barriers.
0: Here, help is being given to a pupil who's preparing to return to Iraq.
4: Why did you choose Romeo and Juliet? Because Romeo and Juliet, they have two families fighting, aren't they? Why did you choose Romeo and Juliet?
5: My story is the boy's from Iran, the girl is from Iraq. And in the old day, Iraq and Iran, they used to fight each other.
4: Okay.
5: They used to fight each other, and I'm making this story that I can tell that the story of these two love persons make the country as a friend.
4: Iran and Iraq?
5: Yeah.
4: As friends. There was this particular pupil who came over here and he was having problems with his family. And later on I found out that he was living with his stepmother and they did not get on. And he was in all sorts of problems to the point where he went out and started shouting, screaming and fighting with people. And the police took him, and then later on I found out he was a child soldier.
0: Tensions between different communities in Birmingham, which has led to clashes in the streets, has shown no sign of spilling into the playgrounds at either the St Albans or Percy Shermer schools.
6: We are a faith school, and we're all very, very clear on what we're trying to do here, give the best opportunities for our pupils, regardless of any external factors. And we work very hard on teaching the children to treat each other with respect, to work on mediating when there's problems, to spend time with the children to work on these issues, the whole person.
0: The schools benefit from a parent partnership project that's funded through community education in 25 schools in South Birmingham. The project started as part of a general initiative to bring parents together, involve them in the education of their children and interest them in lifelong learning. It organises social events and courses, such as this Lifesavers course. It's proved invaluable in helping newly arrived families.
7: We've found over the years that parents have oftenly said, how can we as parents who don't speak the English language help our child at home? Surely isn't that the school's job? But what we're trying to promote as parents, as co-educators, is that no, a lot of the learning does take place at home. we then were faced with a barrier that we don't know how to teach our children, we don't know what they're learning, and this is why we believe by getting them into school, if it need be to observe certain classes or lessons taking place, we then sit down with the parents and just go over what's being taught, but in a simpler format. So when the child takes homework home, they are in that position or they will have that confidence to sit down and go through the homework with the child.
2: You've shown an interest in some of the courses that you'd like to do.
0: A parent partnership worker will spend around 6 hours a week in a school, meeting pupils and parents, or in this case an aunt recently from Zimbabwe, who wants to improve her literacy and computer skills.
3: I speak Shona in my country, that's why I speak English.
2: So the language is different?
3: Language different.
2: What about the culture? The way people dress as well?
3: I wear dresses in my country. Now I come here, I wear trousers.
2: Do you know why that is? It's because of the weather.
8: It must be absolutely baffling for someone new to this country, trying to understand the education system.
2: Yeah, not only the educational system, but the way of life. The language, the culture, it's such a different shock. This is why we try and get them in right at the beginning and try to get them to settle down. Not only parents, we try and explain that when it's a child coming to school, it's a new school for the child, but it's also a new school for the parent, and trying to get them to be more active and to be more involved.
0: The partnership provides another essential service by finding linguists. It all means a lot of pressure is taken off staff. One pressure no one can ease comes from pupils being placed into the wrong year groups. But schools are powerless if the parents say that's the age of their child and the Home Office accepts that's the age of the child.
8: What can you do?
9: Not a lot. Well, I have had children where when they sat down at the back of the chair, you know, like very small children, their legs stick straight out. I've had them like that.
10: In an example that we had a child who was, you know, far too tall to be, you know, even in our year six class, which is 11-year-olds. And they were, you know, probably about 15 years of age, but we have nothing to say. And it's putting them into that situation, which feels very wrong to us.
0: As if they haven't got enough to deal with, staff at both schools feel they're being hampered rather than helped by other agencies, such as housing associations, which move families around without enough thought about schooling. And both secondary school and primary school want greater official understanding of what they're facing in the classroom.
6: We always need to be thinking in terms of value added as an accurate measurement of children's success. Their progress is what we need to measure, rather than some arbitrarily, externally decided benchmark.
10: At the end of the day, it's national strategies which we are having to comply to. And I do worry that they are very well biased towards children being born and growing up in a society with English as their first language.
11: Oh, I've just picked up a story called What do you think the story's about?
0: Birmingham City Council's Cabinet Member for Education and Lifelong Learning, Les Lawrence, had chance to hear some of these concerns when he visited the Percy Shermer School. After visiting classrooms and the school's specialist unit for pupils with impaired hearing, he met up with headteacher

0: and parent partnership worker in the staff room.
1: Percy Shermer's in a part of the city to which a lot of newly arrived refugee and asylum families are relocated. Now, to what degree does that put pressure on you as a school, first? And secondly, what are the steps you have to take to try and integrate those pupils into the mainstream?
2: We will have children admitted to the school with no warning sometimes. It's a case of a family knocking on the door saying, you know, we need a space for our daughter or son, or sometimes a whole family. There can be a difficulty there straight away because the language spoken by that family is not spoken by anybody in the school at that time. But we have a fantastic networking system with parent partnership, community education, in finding somebody who can help us.
3: Some of our families in their home countries, they're not forced to go, children are not forced to go to school. And when they come to Birmingham and they decided to live here, it's a whole new cultural shock to them, new government, new rules, and having to emphasise that it is a part, school life is a part of a child's life, and you have to, and it's a must. You need to send your child to school every day.
1: Children are very adaptable and they will settle in any sort of circumstances. For the parents, especially if they themselves don't have much command of the English language, is the community such around here that they're drawn in, they're welcomed, they're made part of, and that helps with the relationship in the school?
2: It does happen, yeah. And I think that's an asset for the school and a strength that we have got. And if children are seeing their mums and occasionally dads come in to school, then it's okay, oh yeah, well this is part of, not so this thing I'm sent to, and I've got to survive. And then I go home, and it's a different world. Even if parents have been in the school, they see the kind of things that are happening, they have chances then to talk to Maha, because they may have problems of their own in settling in. She is a person then who can either say, oh, I can't help you, but I know somebody who could help you.
1: Right.
2: And it's building up that sort of, I know I can get help. We're not a centre just as a sort of a social service to actually say, right, I've got a problem with this, can you sort it for me? But we are another body to come in and say, help me.
1: Refugees often find themselves in just about the worst situation of all, because they usually come with nothing, not sure where they're going, and they don't have much money or any assets. Do you find that there's a specific issue dealing with those families?
2: It is varied. One, as you quite rightly say, they have come very with nothing. And they may be living in accommodation, which is just about passable, really, you know, for living standards. And I think sometimes we do create a little oasis, right, somewhere with routine, people to talk to. But also, we have to also remember, it's not just about the acquisition of English language. Refugee children have often come from very troubled areas, and they're quite traumatised.
1: Are you then, when you're in that situation, getting the support from the other public agencies?
2: We're not there yet, no. And I think we do need that extra support.
1: Right.
2: We have somebody who, when she's here, which is brilliant, or not just maybe this person, but the networking of other people coming in. But it's not every hour of the day, and it's not for those incidentals when a child will suddenly feel, oh, just don't like the system, I'm not managing, and I'm going to show my reaction because I have no respect for other girls in the class, I have no respect for a female teacher, and I will do everything I like to get myself away from this.
3: Because the school has been there and then...
2: Yes, we've had that sort of incident, and it's dealing with it then, and not just a short, sharp shock in managing that situation, but it's about then, well, what are we going to do this, and it could happen again.
0: The leader of the country's largest education authority is a wiser man, thanks to his visit. And he's also considering encouraging parent partnerships in schools across the whole city.
1: I've learnt two things today. One, that we need to be more proactive within our asylum seeker and refugee unit in terms of how we inform parents of the circumstances and the locations and the facilities that they will be able to utilise when they're placed. And secondly, that is all very well placing a family with a school and in a locality, and then we go and move them after, say, half a term or a term or even two terms by rehousing them and not actually ensuring that the school from which they're coming and the school to which they're going has the information to ensure the continuity of education for the youngsters in those circumstances.
4: And there was a complaint about lacation from...

0: the services that could help these families?
1: Yes, I think that is as much a historic thing as anything else, because we are moving towards the concept of integrated children's services to try and overcome that type of issue. And given that families who are in very dire circumstances, especially refugees, then we need that integrated service to assist the whole family and not just the child.
2: Despite everything, the difficulties, the stresses caused by taking in and helping children of refugees and asylum seekers, there remain huge rewards.
3: It's about a multitude, a diversity of cultures, experiences, talents, gifts. It makes it a very, very special place to be, and it's a true learning experience for all of us every day.

0: It's Sunday, the 19th of November. Here is the news. The Israeli army today cancelled a planned air raid on the home of a Gaza militant after several hundred Palestinians barricaded themselves inside the building. A spokesman vowed Israel would continue its strikes against militants and accused gunmen of using the civilians in the camp as human shields.
1: That's the sort of news we hear about Israel most days a week. News of fighting between Jews and Palestinians. But in this Israeli school, Palestinian and Jewish teachers work together, teaching in both Hebrew and Arabic. Of course, there are conflicts here, but they're sorted out by talking, not fighting. It's the oldest of only four schools like it in the whole country. In Hebrew, it's called Neve Shalom. In Arabic, Wahat al-Salam. And in English, Oasis of Peace. Reem Nashef is the home teacher for grade five. She's an Arab and she teaches in Arabic. Chezi Shuster is Reem's grade five co-teacher. He's Jewish and teaches in Hebrew. He and Reem translate each other, so the children hear the lesson in both languages. It's just one of the unique features of the school. We followed Reem and Chezi and their grade five students for what became a very busy week. There were school council elections, and the children were preparing for an end-of-week concert, A Star Is Born. The oranges are an imaginative teaching resource for a geography

0: where all the people were from the east, and all the food that we were eating and all the music, it was all Arabic. The Arab and the Eastern culture is talking to me much more than the European culture.
1: إذا باخد هاي وبقصها هلأ هيك شو هذا بيكون؟
2: I was born in Tul Karim to a father that taught English, and he was separated from his parents in 1948 when he was very young, and we came back. We were the first Palestinians to get the permission to come back to the homeland. I started school in Saudi Arabia. I was in one of the American Arab oil company schools, and I liked the way they taught. It was in a fun and free way they taught us. And when I came back to schools here, they were so traditional and so strict, and it was hard for me. So I decided if I do become a teacher, I'll make life easier for children.
1: بس كان بدك تقص الثانية هيك هلا بترجع لك السكينة نخون
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7: Just as the learning resources are being put to good use, the class is interrupted. It's a bit like that in this school. Grade 6 student Reem Arafat is Palestinian, but she's going to speak to the children in both Arabic and Hebrew.
1: اسمعوها كمان مرة لو سمحتوا تفضلي
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7: It looks quite ordinary, but it's anything but. There are only 4 schools in the whole of Israel where Arabic and Hebrew are given equal status.
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7: The whole school together, a perfect opportunity for children to speak in both languages.
14: إما أتم خشبين شمعي علي لهيوت روش مؤسسة هتلميذين تفخيرو بي.
7: In 1948, the valley below the school was the scene of some of the bitterest fighting of the war between Jews and Palestinians. Jewish people were fighting to secure an independent Jewish state. It was a time when many Palestinians fled or were driven from their homes, homes to which they have almost always been prevented from returning. The teachers at this school are some of the sons and daughters of that generation.
2: Fifth grade, I have 2 that want to be in the Students' Council, and then you have third grade, then second grade also want to be. In the newspaper, it's written both in Arabic and Hebrew. I have Nir and Hamza want to be in the Newspaper Council.
15: أزيد شو اسمه غير أحاول أكثر الدروس أكثرهم.
2: He said that I would like to for the students council. I'd like to change the music of the bell. He'll do that for the.

0: children for the school. He also said that I would want to make more Arabic lessons because lots of Arabs, I'm proud of him now, lots of Arabs speak more in Hebrew, so I'm going to try to solve the Arabic problem in the class. And I want to encourage the children to study more.
1: With grade five's voting over, it's back to the classroom, or rather to two classrooms because the grade splits. The Jewish children are learning Arabic with Fetan Abdul Halim, one of the school's specialist teachers.
2: Okay, shukam. אני יכולה להגיד ככה, אליום, תקשיבו טוב, אליום, في مدرسة واحد السلام, كان في عنا فعالية فنية. مين عنده استعداد يعيد الجملة اللي حكيتها بالعربي؟
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1: Next door, Nadira Hamad is teaching the Arab children a song for Thursday's concert. Later, they'll teach the song to their Jewish classmates. In the concert itself, each grade has to perform in Arabic.
4: It's a famous Arabic song. Because we have Arab people and Jewish people, I told myself that I must make made words or write words which belongs to the to each people. To two kinds of people. So I wrote the words, and this is the first time for me to tell them the song.
1: Home time. And tomorrow, grade five will be working on a project about the idea of home. Most Arab and Jewish children in Israel live in separate villages or towns, so it can be a sensitive subject.
5: Until now, we were talking in the class about houses, and now we want them to start describing their own houses.
0: So we built a program for the children to talk about houses emotionally, about houses in history or all over the world, and houses and their dream house or religious houses or whatever ideas they would come up will take on and continue. And now today we're going to make them imagine, tell us about their dream house.
1: This lesson about homes has a significance we're not used to in the UK. During the Holocaust, millions of Jews lost their homes and their lives, and Palestinians lost their homes to Israelis in the 48 war.
0: شو شكل لانه هذيك المره حكينا احنا انه ايش يعني بيعني البيت الي مزبوط وقلنا البيت هو محب البيت هو دافى البيت يعني زتتوا لي كثير كلمات صح
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1: As well as being colleagues at work, Hezi and Reem are good friends and neighbors in the village.
0: We lived in Jerusalem. My husband had bought a house in Bethany, on the way to the Dead Sea. There was a declaration of the Palestinian authority.

authority, and we were happy. We thought things would calm down, but things didn't calm down, and we had applied for it. It took us 5 years to be accepted to this village, and when they gave us the permission, yes, you have been accepted, we thought it was a good chance for the children to live quietly. When we would pass from Bethany to Jerusalem to take the children to school, it took us an hour and a half, and it's a 10-minute drive. We had to pass a lot of checkpoints and wait in line for an hour, so it was naturally that we'll accept it as soon as possible. So it's just for the kids, let's say, to make life easier for us and for the kids.

0: למשל, אני רוצה בישראל, אני רוצה באמריקה, או באיזה מקום בעולם, על עצים, או בתוך הים, בתוף הים, או במדבר, או מה, מה, או בשמיים, או על העננים. I came first to the village, I think, in 1994. Yeah, it was a very small village, I think 15 families only. Even though in my nature I'm more a man of the city, because I like the noise of the city and the action and the cinema, the theater, the coffee houses. But we thought that for the children, it's better to be here. So now that they are growing, maybe in a few years we will go back to Tel Aviv.
1: But for now, Chezi and his wife Ruth live in this house overlooking the valley.
0: I was very involved in the issues of the village until 2 years ago, but it gets up to here. You know, it's a small village with a lot of problems, a lot of people, always a lot of politics, inside politics. It's not connected to the Jewish-Arab conflict in Israel, not at all.
2: No, not at all. Okay. I don't agree with you. Okay. We have a problem of a small village, and you can add on it the problem of being two societies. They try to live together, even our two nations are fighting and bleeding, you know, it's a conflict, it's a bleeding conflict, it's not so easy. So we have some issues, for example, I can talk about one issue, the language. I think that the Arabs in the village, the Palestinians Arabs, are very mad about us, the Jewish, because we don't talk Arabic, we don't know Arabic. You know, I live here many years and I still don't speak Arabic fluently. Because the language is, you know, it's a very important, it's not just the language, it's a part of the culture, it's part of the identity. So if we, the Jewish, we don't learn Arabic, so something is wrong.
3: אני גם אוהבת את הבית שיש לי.
0: בס בלווארה אל אולה, רק בדף הראשון. אל תעברו דף.
1: The school might promote the Arabic language to the Jewish children, but what about the Jewish teachers? Tomorrow they'll be confronting their own language barriers. This track behind the village is the old road to Jerusalem. It was used by Jewish forces in the 1940s as they fought their way slowly towards the city. It lies next to a woodland, the scene of a much older history. There's a Byzantine monument.

0: History under this forest, and each day children from different grades come to dig. It's part of the history curriculum.
1: This is what they found. Look at how beautiful. See how they're, how excited they are? Now they know that people have gone, that have passed this place.
0: Reem's taking this class on her own. Hez is not here, he's in another class, this time as a student. Faiz Mansour, the head teacher, runs a lunchtime Arabic language class for the Jewish teachers. Today they're writing and learning a song in Arabic that they'll sing at the end of the week's concert. The arrangement's traditional. Lyrics by assistant head Etty Edlund.
2: We have a problem in our school. The model that the children receive from the adults is that the language of communication is Hebrew. And we want to give a message that Arabic is very important. And that's why we want to learn, even the teacher have to learn. We think in this situation, very bad situation in Israel, it is good to have such schools where Jewish and Palestinian children can learn together and be together.
0: Only one more day of school before the weekend, but it's going to be a big day for the children and the teachers. How will their song go down?
3: The news on Thursday, the 23rd of November. Fighting between militants and Israeli troops in Gaza has claimed the lives of a 10-year-old Palestinian boy and a militant filming the clashes. A third Palestinian died of wounds sustained in earlier violence. It wasn't immediately known whether he was a militant or a civilian.
0: The school week finishes today. Later, there'll be the results of the student council elections and the concert. But before that, Reem and Hezi bring grade 5 together.
4: היום את החצי העברית.
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12: Thank God.
8: There, the week is over.
0: That's the end of formal classes, now for the fun. First, the election results. The officer is Reem Arafat.
7: مجلس الرياضة. ريم محمد جبر ومؤيد.
0: Next, it's the concert.
9: الهدف منها مولد نجم نشجع الطلاب على اللغة العربية يحكوا في اللغة العربية.
0: There's anticipation in the air. How will the teachers perform? Will all the work they put in on Tuesday pay off?
9: ايكي ايكي ايش هذا؟ ايش اللي بتعملوه؟ مش هذا يا رائدة. استنوا شوي. مش هذا هدفنا اليوم، احنا عندنا أغنية جديدة بدنا نغنيها. بدنا نغني تنشيطي لا كيلو تنشيطي. احنا بدنا نفرجيكم الغنية الحقيقية اللي حضروها المعلمات والمعلمين، يلا.

0: And with that, it's the end of school for the week. This evening, Khezi is coming over to Reem's house for a meal. They're good friends as well as colleagues. They see eye to eye on most things. But did they ever have any disagreements?
1: Political issues we never did have. Maybe agreement on what to do with children.
2: Yeah, sometimes about how to deal with children that are
1: You know, one
2: disturbing.
1: Would say do this and the other wouldn't know that I said this. And I'd say no, and he had already said yes. That's the main. So I'd say, Khezi, what did you do? And he'd say, okay, I didn't know that you didn't want this to happen. And I say, I know them more than you do. I know these kids. I've been their teacher for a whole year. And he says, why don't you loosen up? Leave them, right? Yeah. He'd say, okay, leave them. Loosen up a little bit.
2: We are not taking things seriously. We prefer to laugh about it.
1: Even the children feel it, and they also, between them, among them, they start feeling easy about each other. But if we do fight in class, or we show them that I'm against him or he's against me, then they're ready to, they'll catch on, and and we'll see fighting in class. And that happens if you're not in agreement with the other teacher. I'm concerned about the Arabs. That they should communicate in their language. That's my main concern. And because it's a bilingual, bi-national school, so I'd like the Arab language to be as much equal as the Hebrew language in the school. It's very important for me.
2: And sometimes I'm teasing them, because how come that the Arabs knows Hebrew so good and you must talk Arabic?
0: So what makes this school different?
1: Let's say in our school, it's the only place that you can bring up the issue, the conflict, everything, speak up freely. I don't think in Arab schools that anybody would dare to talk about the Palestinian issue as freely as in our school.
2: It's not obvious. This kind of school.
1: They're not aware of in other schools, in Jewish schools, they're not aware that there's another side living, and there's a conflict with them on the land. In this school, parents that send their children to this school, they want their children to know about the other side. The other side is the Palestinian people, that there were people, and there was a land, and there were on this land there were people, and the main subject is that we want to live with them in peace.

0: เมื่อกลุ่มหนึ่งเดินทางมาถึงประตูท่าแพก็วางแผนกันว่าจะแบ่งหน้าที่ในการสัมภาษณ์ชาวต่างชาติอย่างไรและซักซ้อมคำถามจนมั่นใจแล้วจึงเริ่มต้นภารกิจต่อไป
1: What will you tell your friend about Thailand when you're back to your country?
2: What's your name?
3: Sandy.
2: What's your name?
3: My name is Ping Pong.
2: In DT Diver Jack.
4: What do I like in Thailand? The best thing of Thailand is the people.
2: Yes.
4: The people are very, very nice.
2: Do you like Thai food?
4: Yes, very much. I like the Thai food. What did we have last night?
2: Pad Thai.
5: Pad Thai.
4: Oh, Pad Thai. yummy, yummy. How do you say?
2: Roy.
6: Roy.
2: Roy.
6: Roy.
7: What do you think about Thai people?
4: I like Thai people very, very much.
1: What do you tell your friends about Thailand when you're back to your country?
4: It's beautiful.
7: Swai. Swai.
4: Swai.
7: Swai.
4: Swai.
7: Swai. Ah, yeah, right.
4: Swai.
2: That's beautiful.
7: Swai mak.
4: Swai mak.
7: Oh, right. Yeah, thank you very much.
4: Thank you.
7: Thank you.
4: Khap thun khap. Khap thun khap.

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1: I am in ASEAN.
2: I am in ASEAN.
3: I am in ASEAN.
4: I'm in ASEAN.
5: I am in ASEAN.
0: I am in ASEAN.

0: Mishan.
1: What is
2: the first Mishan?
3: Oh, don't ask me. I'm not going to tell anything.
2: Please.
3: We will have a transportation.
2: Wow, this one?
3: One, yes. It will be very windy.
0: Yes,
3: with the weather now.
2: Oh, open air.
3: It's one of the transportation in the country.
2: Mm-hmm.
3: Wow. We have a lot of different kinds of transportation, and this is one of them.
2: How to call it in Tagalog?
3: In Tagalog, we call it deep.
2: Deep.
3: Deep.
0: Deep.
2: Deep.
3: Deep.
2: Deep.
3: Okay, so this is
0: In Thai.
2: Thai. Thai.
0: Thai. Thai.
2: Thai. Thai. Thai. Thai. Thai.
4: Qué bonito cuando encuentro un cariñito que hace que lo ves todo bonito. Tan sabroso cuando estás enamorado que hace que me siempre dulce y no salado.
3: First mission
0: here?
3: Yes.
0: Shopping?
3: That's not a mission. That's not a mission. No, you're not gonna go shopping. Have you guys watched TV, right?
0: Yes.
3: Okay. Have you seen a Filipino in TV?
0: Yes.
3: DC, okay. Have you seen the president of the country? You've seen my president in the television.
0: Yes.
3: Or any government or any Filipino delegates.
0: Uh-huh.
3: Do you know what they're wearing? Do you know how they called?
0: No.
3: But can you describe
0: idea.
3: To me what they usually wear in a special event? Special occasion?
2: Like I can't remember it.
0: Dress?
3: Yes.
0: Flower.
3: Colorful. That's a very generic answer, but okay, the reason why we're here is because I will introduce to you the traditional clothes. So this is the one I was saying earlier. This is actually the store where you can see the Barong Tagalog.
2: Barong Tagalog.
3: What is it? Barong Tagalog. Well, you'll find out when you go inside, okay?
2: Yeah.
3: So please.
2: You don't tell me this is the first mission.
3: Yes, this is the first mission, but very easy, right? Our guests in the country.
5: Hi.
3: Carla. Okay.
0: So
3: they're here to actually purchase by Barong for him and for her. So if you can actually brief them also how the Barong started.
5: Well, the material is basically made of pineapple fiber and banana from the leaves of
0: the leaves of banana
5: and pineapple.
2: Wow!
3: So they gather all the fiber, put them all together, and voila, Barong. And this one is
0: banana fiber.
3: Banana or banana fiber.
0: Mm-hmm. So it's made from banana leaf, right?
3: Yes.
0: Mm-hmm. How much for this shirt?
3: 4,000 pesos or 100 US dollars.
2: 4,000 pesos.
3: And higher. Again, depends on the design also. Mm-hmm. The more complicated the design, the more
5: expensive.
3: Mm-hmm.
0: Oh. The more detail.
3: Yes, the more
5: detail.
3: This one, very detailed.
5: It's a pure handmade. Ooh. Pure handmade embroidered.
3: Handmade. Not from the machine.
5: No.
3: How much would this one cost?
2: Handmade.
0: 9,500. All kneading is handmade.
2: How long to make this one?
0: Oh my god.
2: One week. Wow.
0: No, kasi dai na niya.
3: This is handmade.
5: This was first worn by the third president of the Philippines. This kind.
0: Can you tell us about the heat of Barong?
5: As I have said earlier, Barong is used and wore by the Filipino, so the Spaniards will know if there's a weapon hidden in their body.
3: The Spaniards are actually afraid that Filipino may take something against them, so they probably would hide some weapons, for example, guns or anything. So for them to be able to trace if the Filipinos are having something, they introduce the Barong. the barong. Because when you see the barong, it's a see-through.
0: What's on a wood white? Yang ni.
2: In the past, it's more than pesos, or less than pesos. The people wear barong Tagalog.
3: In the past, the Filipinos actually wear barong Tagalog already. Yeah, yeah. But these are the simple ones, not too detailed as you were looking at earlier. It's just a simple, like, barong, no design at all. But you know,
0: as more international,
3: yes,
0: more
3: now that
0: easy.
3: We are, yes, that we have evolved, then we move into having detailed design. Mm-hmm. And as you know, there's a lot of good couturier that are Filipinos, and then we added the designs already for the barong. Mm-hmm. In fact, a lot of foreigners actually wearing that because it's very light. Mm-hmm. And when you see someone wearing that, it's very kind of high-end person and fine, good-looking.
0: Let's try.
2: Let's try.
0: นี่น่าจะสดใสกว่าเนาะว้าวน่าอิสมากค่ะสวยนะเนี่ย
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5: A bigger
0: Oh it's nice
1: Nice also
0: But
1: extra small Do you have extra small?
5: Extra small, ito mix banana and pineapple
2: ตัวที่เป็นใยผสมน่ะจะใส่แล้วไม่เย็นแต่ตัวเนี้ยที่เป็นใยจากใบกล้วยเลยเนี่ยใส่แล้วแบบใส่แล้วเย็นมากใส่แล้วดีอ่ะ
0: very beautiful I love it
5: yeah, it's great and it fits perfectly.
3: Very nice, she looks like Filipino as well. And for him, the barong fits to him very well. He looks also Filipino. It's as if they're the supermodels. Wow. All right, this one is for you.
6: Oh, thank you very
3: and
6: much.
3: And this one is for you.
2: Thank you so much.
3: You will be using that, you will be wearing that. In one of these days, wear that barong proudly, like Filipinos.
2: Wow.
3: Okay, so I hope you will like it because, as I've said, it's very dear to our hearts, the Filipinos. That's our traditional clothes. Mm-hmm.

0: Okay, welcome to Makati City. This is another city. We went to Manila area already. Yes. Now we're in Makati City. This is the central business district. I will now introduce to you the second phase of your mission, which is all about pagkain.
1: Pagkain.
2: Okay. It's food, right?
1: Yeah. Okay.
0: Okay, now this is the Barrio Fiesta. I will introduce you to the manager, Mr. Roger. Okay,
3: hello,
0: he's the manager of Barrio Fiesta.
3: Hello, ma'am, sir. Welcome to Barrio Fiesta.
0: Kuha! Tapay mo may ka ka?
4: Fiesta, itay may bitong.
5: So why is that spoon and fork?
4: And very small.
3: Because of the Filipino tradition, we use this one. We use

0: This is complete.
1: The challenge.
0: Yes, the challenge is complete. I hope you had a very good time this morning and this afternoon. Mm-hmm. However, you want me to sign that? I can sign that already.
1: Yes, this one.
0: Pagkain. What
1: mean
0: was
1: food?
0: Food.
2: Yes.
0: Was there any food that is your favorite from the rest that was served to you?
2: I like the lechon.
1: Yes.
2: I like very much.
0: Now that I have signed it, you're basically finished. However, I have another challenge for you, which I think you will love it.
1: Tata.
0: Yes.
1: What is it?
0: It is balut.
2: Yeah.
0: What is that? That's good. Try it. And

0: Welcome to Ease the Load. Coming up on today's show, how laptops can lighten your load, making the most of your interactive whiteboard, and new technology to help you see and hear yourself in the classroom. We all know that planning for lessons can take up a lot of our time. One school in Salford has introduced a new system to reduce the amount of time spent on lesson preparation.
1: It's like giving me something from outer space. I just think, what do I do with this? What is it? Do I keep the door open with it? What's it for?
2: Before laptops, basically, we didn't have a Sunday that we could call, you know, a free day.
3: Well, initially, the government and various agencies did research into how many hours a week teachers actually spent on teaching and other related matters. And it worked out that on average, primary school teachers were working about 53 hours a week. Quite a lot of those additional hours were being spent on planning and preparation.
1: When I

0: First came to Marlborough Road 3 years ago, the planning was all written. I've actually got some examples here, and they used to take forever.
1: The planning was very, very time consuming, because I mean, it's obviously more time consuming when you're training anyway, because you've got to do lesson plans for every single lesson.
0: Even the weekly plans, it would take a day out of a weekend, and I basically didn't think it was good use of my time.
2: As a school, we were quite interested to see if there was any way in which we could reduce and lighten that planning load for staff.
3: The Pathfinder scheme enabled Marlborough Road Primary to fund and develop ICT.
2: We bought each member of staff a high-grade, lightweight laptop, fairly robust, fairly strong.
1: What I can also do is I can finish off my planning here, make any changes that I need to, and I can send it down to the printer in the computer room. Because it's got a wireless network connection, you can send it to any printer in the school.
0: So my generation, the 50 generation, we tend to be a little bit scared of new technology. And you see these whiz kids coming in from college, the new teachers coming through, and they've had all the training, and you just feel inadequate, basically. And it's almost like the rabbits in headlights scenario, where you're scared to even start. I suppose I'd got used to the fact that we had to do everything out by hand. It was far too easy for me to say, no, I'll write it out. But because everybody else was using their laptops, I persevered. I didn't want to be the one that was left behind.
4: What's she going to do with the green witch?
5: She's going to throw her on the floor.
4: Throw her on the floor?
5: Yeah.
2: We purchased some quite expensive software, which was called Curriculum Complete. A person that had developed the software actually came to school to give training, whole staff training.
0: We were all learning step by step. The ones better were showing those of us who weren't. I feel I can tackle anything now I've got hold of this.
6: I thought we could use using a range of materials and processes, right, because that covers the whole gamut.
1: You click on your subject, you can just select in whatever order you want to do the objectives and the activities that you want to do and the outcomes.
0: I can actually use planning that I've used from the year before and pull out the parts that I need. It doesn't have to all be rewritten because it worked well. Why reinvent the wheel?
1: The programme also allows you to change the format so you can put in your own columns such as resources and differentiation. And also if you don't like some of the activities, you can type your own in. So it's all very adaptable and very easy to use.
0: All I can say to those people who say, oh, I can write it far faster than I can type it on a laptop, is stick with it. And after two or three goes of doing this, you'll never ever look back. It's 10 times faster.
2: Teachers are able to download their work and their plans onto the school server. And it doesn't take long for a curriculum coordinator to be able to pull up the plans, and they can actually view the progress of curriculum plans without having to collect bundles and bundles of files in. In addition to looking at curriculum planning, we were also looking to see how we could best present special education needs plans as well.
7: For each child, a handwritten IEP normally will take about half an hour. In the time you thought about what you wanted this child to do and, you know, the strategies you want to use. Using IEP Writer, a teacher and myself could take about 2 minutes to just click on a statement and it will actually move it to the IEP.
2: You do have an obligation as a manager to consider the well-being and the welfare of your staff, and it's not just giving them an attractive staff room, it's not. You've got to consider the demands that you place on them and the tools and the facilities you give them to do the job.
1: It's freed up a lot more time of an evening and a weekend. You can sit, you can do your planning, it's much quicker.
0: Now I have extra time and think, oh, we'll do something exciting for outside play today. I'm much more refreshed, I'm better in the classroom, I'm better at home. All because of this little beauty here.
2: To actually equip the nation's teachers with a laptop, which on average would cost about £1,000, in the totality of government spending, we're not looking at a huge amount of money, but the benefits could be absolutely colossal.
0: Go for it. I can't think of anything better to use money on.

0: Whiteboards are a big leap forward in classroom technology, but they're not always being used to their full potential. So here are a few tips from a school in Manchester on how to make your whiteboard really work for you.
1: Well done, who's got it right? I was really excited when I first got it because it's such a powerful tool. It's like magic. When I first started using the interactive whiteboard, I mainly used it with the smart notebook and used the pens and used it as a whiteboard, really, just to write on.
2: Yeah.
1: To begin with, I was too nervous to let the children use it, which is part of the interactivity of it. The children gain much more when they can come up and use the board.
2: He has to make a decision at the end. He listens and then he decides.
1: Yes. And it saves a lot of work because you're not creating the resources over and over again. And also you can download a lot of resources from teachers' websites. When you plan out your lesson, you use a notebook and the pages come up down the side and you can just work your way through the pages. And if the children aren't sure partway through, you can just go back to perhaps the beginning of the lesson. The children are focused on their learning. They really want to learn. They want to take part and become interactive with the board and use it. So consequently, there's not the behaviour management issues. So my workload is eased in that way because my teaching is a lot easier to do. If it's been a wet day especially and the children are all a bit lively, there's always something that we can pull up off the whiteboard that's going to engage them. Instead of me having to try and settle them down, the whiteboard does it for me. I've got all the things I need here and I'm focused on what I'm doing. However, if I don't have time, I can take the laptop home. I don't have to take a lot of the textbooks or the resources I would have taken home before. We've used the internet, we've used video clips, I've used a voice recorder.
3: We know when you lie.
1: We've also used it with a digital camera, and the children are totally engaged in what they're doing because they know they're going to get instant feedback through the interactive whiteboard. You can use the text in different colours to hide words, and then as the children drag them across, they reveal a new word underneath, which they love because they think it's like magic. If every classroom in a school had one, the workload would be greatly reduced because staff would work together and your workload would be halved and everything would be there the next year for you to use again. The interactive whiteboard has really eased my stress levels with my teaching. It's made me feel enthusiastic. I come in and I want to use it. I want to do the teaching because everything's there for me. All the resources I would have had to hunt out before, I've got them there, and the teaching is more fun.
0: Now, how do you feel about being observed as you do your job? I've come to one school in Lancashire where new technology is giving teachers a fresh pair of eyes.
4: Balesworth School is constantly improving the development and support of its NQTs and trainee teachers. Nigel Wickham felt the standard teacher observation sessions were becoming a little tired, so introduced an innovative observation technique.
5: The way we've set it up here is to develop a video classroom where we have an observation window so the observer is not in the classroom. We've established an audio link so the observer can speak to the teacher.
6: Good, keep recapping as you're rewinding. Keep them up with you.
5: And we've also got video coverage of the lesson so later on the observer can take the teacher through the lesson and the teacher can look at their own performance and they can have a discussion about what's gone well, what's not gone so well.
4: Today, Nigel is observing Mayan, a newly qualified maths teacher.
5: Okay, I mean, this is our little observation room. As you can see, it was a stock room. We've got the window here, just through into the class. There's our lovely Year 7s about to have their maths lesson.
0: So they're not aware at all that we're in here?
5: Well, they are, perhaps, because they're used to the window being used, but in fact, the children are getting increasingly used to being filmed now. We use quite a bit of film in assembly. If we get particularly good practice, we'll put a snip in assembly and say, look at how well this class is doing.
0: Do you have to get permission from the parents to film the children?
5: What we've done, because we do so much filming here, is with the blanket letter that's gone out to all parents at the beginning of the year. So that covers us for

0: there is filming.
1: How many licks in your keyword there?
0: Mayan, that's a superb start. You've got them all interested. They're all engaged, lots of pace, that we talked about.
2: So how's she doing?
0: She's doing really well, actually. She's really engaging the class, but there's just a little issue about some of the class are switching off a bit.
2: So would you tell her that?
0: Yeah, and one of the problems with on the audio link is talking to her while she's doing this sort of discussion work.
2: So do you use this observation room then sometimes not to necessarily focus on the teacher, but to focus maybe on the dynamics of the class?
0: Yes, a few teachers have quite liked the idea of bringing a difficult class into the room to just have a chance to look at particular groups of children and just to change the environment to see if the class responds to that. And by and large, that's worked.
3: It can take time to get to grips with all the new technical equipment, and costs can be quite high. But teachers here agree that the £12,000 spent gives them a better understanding of how their lessons went.
0: I just want to show you a couple of clips on the video and see what you think about these. This is one after 5 minutes. So there you are at the front asking them questions.
1: It's so close.
0: Very positive response.
1: So
0: just stop it there. And if I wind it on. Now you've got the movement up to the board, this is brilliant. We talked about this before, you're getting children out of their seat to answer questions. Start to look at some of the faces now.
4: She looks a bit bored.
0: She does look a bit bored, doesn't she? So you're 20 minutes into your lesson now.
4: It's great to see me teach and hear how I sound when I teach a lesson. And with the earpiece, I didn't even notice I was wearing it. I thought that allowed the children to take quite a big part of my lesson. After the debrief, I've found out that I do speak more than I actually think I do. So I think it helps my teaching massively.
1: Whiteboards and red boxes.
0: Many teachers sometimes feel a little isolated because nobody ever comes into their lesson and they struggle along with classes. And this is an opportunity to work with somebody else in partnership, to look at ways things you're doing well, things you could improve, share the expertise. And that is very supportive.
2: Remember, if you are feeling the strain and you need advice, the teacher support line is free 24 hours a day. Call them on 08000 562 561. See you next time.

0: On average, by the age of 21, children will have had 15,000 hours of formal school, 20,000 hours of TV, and 50,000 hours of the computer. Five experts discuss the value of media literacy.
1: Ofcom's definition of media literacy is the ability to access, understand and create communications in a variety of contexts.
2: Lots of children are picking up mechanical, operational manageability quite well. And they're used to it, so they're seeing it all the way around them. Whether or not they're then actually able to use that, especially for a higher intellectual purpose, is probably a real thing that needs to be concentrated on.
3: This is why I'm very uncomfortable with this sort of leading on the technology all the time, because the technology is, you know, it's only a means to an end. It's the content and the software and what you want it for that matters.
4: And I know kids who are sort of teenagers who, as soon as they record their first thing with their band, they put it up on MySpace. So I wouldn't say that it's necessarily boys are just playing games, because some of them are very switched on and know what they're trying to do.
5: But they're doing it for things that they used to do perfectly normally offline, playing games and chatting and staying in touch with their friends and, you know, putting their photo albums online. It's interesting. They're engaged with it. They want to do it, but it's not necessarily cutting edge.
3: I have a problem with the term media literacy, because I think it's allowing us to keep in a safe and separate area the things that are to do with modern stuff like films and games and internet and so on, and to keep them separate from the sacred garden of the print media. We're skirting round this central question of what do you need to be literate now?
5: The advantage of putting, you know, of labelling it media literacy is to focus on what's really new and what requires more resources and more attention, and the different kinds of forms and the different kinds of issues of access and critical awareness and so on. We could very easily kind of lose our focus
3: You're right, but I don't find digital really helpful, because you know, what you're looking at is various kinds of new platforms that still carry, you know, quite old forms, like, you know, written word. There's a hell of a lot of written word on the internet. There's a hell of a lot of moving image, which has been with us for more than 100 years. It carried in digital media.
1: But isn't that the real reason then why media literacy or media education has got the currency at the moment? Because there is a disconnect between what's going on in schools and what's being taught in schools, and what society and the economy are recognising as a skills gap for young people coming out the end.
0: Over 2008, you'll be able to mosey into any of McDonald's 1,200 restaurants in the UK and use the web.
4: There are projects on the go now where children have PDA phones or smartphones, which are enabling them to access a wide range of content, social networking, both in and outside school. And again, a lot of those are the children who don't have any other access, so it is really opening up opportunities for them.
5: Are teachers ready for it?
4: No, I mean, the teachers that are ready will embrace it, but there's always going to be those that don't see the benefit, or maybe it's a bit daunting to move from having maybe one whiteboard or a number of PCs in the classroom to having 32 devices to control.
3: I mean, a lot of teachers say to me, well, I would love to be doing all this stuff with broadband and online and the software that you're talking about, but actually our local authority blocks all images. You know, there's also tremendous sort of terror of, you know, inappropriate content.
5: I think it teaches children a kind of disrespect for schools.
3: Yeah.
5: If you say the word filtering to a group of pupils, you know, they are so full of stories about stupid filters and inappropriate blocking processes in schools. And then they kind of, you know, begin the talk about how you find your ways around it. What I've seen lots of children say in my research is, yes, they've seen bullying messages or they've seen inappropriate content or whatever, but they don't tell anybody about it because they'll just have their access blocked or they'll have their computer taken away from them.
1: And you can understand parents who perhaps haven't had the experience and haven't had the opportunity to go into the internet and know what's there and know what their own coping strategies are will simply take, you know, the easiest course, and that's to restrict access.
2: We've got to be more elegant in the way in which we do provide technological solutions to ensure that what we are getting is an appropriate way forward for children. And it's not just one of these things that's black and white, either you do or you don't. There's also a question which we haven't really touched on, which is the change as children grow older and as they get better understanding and become more discerning, of more able to deal with different sorts of issues. We have to be able to be able to accommodate for that.
5: And it's not just that it gets either easier or harder as they get older, but different kinds of issues. Mm, so absolutely. You know, some of the messages you might want to give about plagiarism from online content might come later on, whereas at the beginning you're just saying, you know, this is how to find things. Teaching children, which I think they ought to know, when they're doing something illegal when they download music, which, you know, is a kind of minefield for many teenagers and their parents. I think there's a lot of adults that are pretty confused about the legality of downloading as well as teenagers.
0: Yeah. Bebo claims to have 40 million users. 10.9 million spent 35 to 40 minutes a day on the site.
3: The very interesting thing that we don't know, and actually probably can't know, is why kids are making the choices that they're making about the kinds of media they consume and love and enjoy and are fascinated by, because that's where the foundations are being laid for those kinds of, you know, cultural choices and cultural preferences later on.
5: I think one of the telling bits of research recently came from Ofcom's study on the future of children's television, where I think you included information about what children's favourite websites were. And there were two kinds of favourites in what they go to. And the first is sites related to what they watch on television, which suggests they sort of choose first on television, then they go online. And the other was really big brand sites. And both of those suggest to me that they're not surfing really creatively and exploring the whole wealth of the web, but they're either going to something they've heard of or something they've seen already on television.
1: Ofcom research suggests that the number of people who are using it for these broader cultural and creative activities is a very small group. There are an awful lot of people who are spectators. It's certainly not mainstream.
4: If you look at the likes of Superclubs, I know they've done some work for you, and Superclubs

0: Club's a safe, secure online social networking site, although didn't know it was social networking when it was developed. Yeah. And now they've got 120,000 users who regularly use it. And some of the work they've done is looking at children who are deemed to be failing at school, yet online they are really doing lots of interesting work, and they can track and monitor those. So I don't think it's, you know, the case that everything that's being done is sort of a poor quality.
1: Generally, the culture doesn't value it enough. I mean, we do still set written and print media on a pedestal.
0: When I was at DFES, we had just developed Sonica, which was a language learning software with 240 cartoon-based activities and a dance mat. And that really engaged the children in learning a modern foreign language. And then Buzz the Schools Quiz came out, which is a revision-based PlayStation game with buzzers.
1: I'm afraid this absolutely makes my case. Yeah. Because what I'm saying is that these things are seen as all right so long as they support some kind of educational objective. They're not seen as culturally valuable in their own right.
0: No, they were.
1: Really are not.
0: No.
2: Many schools don't let the kids play games on the computers in the schools at
0: no,
2: all. And
0: but
2: school teachers
0: the research
2: and parents
0: we had undertaken by Andrew McFarlane showed that the teachers who, if they saw the value of a game, and you look at the likes of Tim Rylands who used Myst. He had tremendous results. He moved kids at key stage two from like 27% getting level four up to 100% year after year. So there are teachers out there who understand the benefits.
2: Of course there are, but I think you've changed the notion of what the game is, because there's playing a game in order to learn a curriculum point. But I think the point Kerry was making was that lots of ways in which children play games is creative in its own right, and they're changing the environment, especially some of the multiplayer games, and they're, you know, writing their own code and changing what the possibilities are.
0: I completely agree.
2: Kind of creativity is often seen as hours spent playing a game just a waste of time.
0: No, I realise that.
1: I'm not just talking about creativity, I'm talking about the cultural value of the games themselves. I'm talking about the ways in which games are changing notions of what narrative is and how you engage with a narrative, that I think they're very, very important and very interesting and worthwhile exploring it on their own terms, as you would also within the curriculum look at other art forms, at literature and poetry and so on. Mm-hmm. We need to be looking at games in that sort of way.
3: Many teachers ICT as part of their professional armoury. We've now reached a critical mass.
2: It's clear that under 25s generally find all these technologies very exciting. They feel very confident with them. They talk about them as if they're absolutely part of their lives and they can't remember a world before it, and they can't imagine a world outside without it. But can they really use them effectively? Do they use them critically? Are they really creative with them? Do they always really understand the best ways of judging the information that they access, or protect themselves from some of the risks? I think then it's almost doing them a disservice to overstate how very competent they are.
4: A good historian or history teacher would be very sad if they thought that some of the things that we write down in media literacy aren't things that they haven't been teaching for years. I sort of feel there's two sides to what we ought to be thinking about. One is the issue about how does a school cope with this range of sets of issues to try to make certain that they provide effective coverage. And on the other hand, what is it that technology brings to this particular space?
1: You know, children will have kind of one-off opportunities to do some creative work with moving image media, and then they never have that again.
4: I think that's where we come, that's the strategic end of it, where schools need to think about the sort of offer that they provide children. I think in schools we need to be much more effective at offering a set of experiences that actually support that evolution in their understanding, in their skills and their knowledge, so that they move forward.
2: The different elements of media literacy connect, so that when children have had a chance to create something using different kinds of media tools, that might be a really good moment to follow up and pursue their critical literacy, because once they've understood how media texts are put together, that's the moment to reflect on the kind of selections that are involved and the kinds of way in which you can slant an argument one way or another.
1: It's disastrous if you separate it out in that kind of way. You can't do the creative work really well, I don't think, and you know, it's good evidence to show that this is the case, unless you've seen examples of the kinds of kind of thing you're trying to do. You know, you have to learn both about and through media. It is a big learning curve, I think, for schools, and it's an exciting and interesting one.
2: But it's my impression that when one doesn't have a media literacy frame, a lot of teachers will say, go away and research this, write about this, knowing that the kids will just go to Google or go to Wikipedia or go and kind of search and get some text down, but not necessarily saying cite your sources or judge which is the best source or even where did you get this information from.
1: Or looking at videos in geography.

0: and thinking, well, why was this filmed in this way? And if we're looking at pictures of this country, why are we not shown, you know, who owns this particular industry and this kind of thing? You know, you can always ask critical questions of any text that you're using within school, whatever form of text.
1: If you're assuming all your children have access to the internet, maybe at home for a

0: you actually get the children to think very critically, and if the sort of tasks you set are not something that enables them to go cut, paste and stick something in, maybe it's with the review of the Key Stage 3 curriculum, the review that schools will be doing now as they move towards the new curriculum. Clearly the way in which it's been written with the cross-cutting dimensions, which is really important, that people look at things like the technology and the media, the creativity and critical thinking themes, because those things go right the way across all subjects. And then how they're going to build those skills, knowledge and understanding throughout that key stage to make certain that kids are getting those sort of opportunities.
1: I think the most important thing for me is that for the last 5 years, people have started talking about media education, media literacy, and they're beginning to take notice. Those of us who've been working in this area for a long time welcome that greatly. Now, we're not necessarily sure exactly where it's going to go, but at least people are discussing it, debating it, resources are beginning earmarked, curricula are being developed, and suddenly it's got traction, and I think that's hugely exciting.

0: Over the past decade, Professor David Hargreaves has championed change in education.
1: The world is changing outside. We demand more from our schools. And to get more out of our students, we need to have different schools.
0: Fundamental to his work with the Specialist Schools and Academies Trust is how best to engage the leadership potential of both young teachers and pupils. He believes those who grew up with the internet, known as Generation Y, are ideally equipped to help lead schools in the 21st century. In this programme, we will see how this generation demands less hierarchy and more participation, less passive learning and more interaction.
2: The ideas are coming from the students, not the teachers. We're not being given ideas and say, would you like to get on with this project? We're coming up with the projects, and so hence we're getting what we want out of our education.
0: At home, their world involves Twitter, the web and social networking. At school, it is often the younger teachers who are best placed to incorporate this interactive world into classroom learning.
3: Today we're going to be looking at how Facebook could be used in education and how it links to what we've learned about in sociology already.
0: As a reward, some young teachers may hope that their career progression reflects their range of technological skills.
4: Senior leaders of the future are going to need to appreciate and recognise the fact that younger teachers are putting in this extra effort and want to see results for it in terms of career progression.
1: I think the challenge for school leaders is, how do you turn to the digital natives, most of whom are students or younger members of staff, and empower them to do the innovation which can help to transform the school?
0: Digital natives, of course, include most teachers under 30. They're happy to earn their pay packets partly by casting an expert eye over their pupils' supposed mastery of new technology.
5: A lot of the kids have ICT skills coming into schools, but they're the wrong ones. They can already work the internet, they can do emails. You get a kid in year 11 doing coursework and he's asking you something like, how do I underline this? How do I put it in the middle? And you're thinking, that's got to be the most basic thing. You say, go on the internet, find me this. They'll do it that quick. But the basic ICT skills, they don't have them.
0: Crucially, young teachers also understand that new technology, such as the so-called Web 2.0, is about participation rather than simply passive consumption.
1: What nowadays is called Web 1.0 is the web that most adults are familiar with. It's something you surf, you go from website and web page to another, and you do so very passively. Nothing you do changes anything on the web. Now, Web 2.0 is the kind of technical term that's given to the development of things like Facebook or Twitter or YouTube or Wikipedia, where you can actually interact with other people or with the web pages and change the thing.

0: An analogy could be would be the first sitting at the back of a rock concert, Web 2.0 is being up on stage playing guitar with your favourite band.
1: Well, they might be in class rather than at a rock concert, but pupils at Connaught School in Waltham Forest often use Web 2.0 to combine entertainment and education through a virtual learning tool known as Fronter.
2: What we've seen today is five girls from my Year 10 English class trying to complete their media coursework and using the online resources in Fronter, which is a virtual learning platform, and seeing how they can access resources, how they've got direct links to clippage from YouTube, how they have abilities to enter into discussions with each other and with the teacher.
3: Part of our coursework does involve explaining an actual scene. She's like posted YouTube videos on the actual forum, so we don't have to actually go onto the site and search them ourselves when they're already there for us.
2: They can work quite independently now. They can go and check things online rather than coming to me every few seconds with a problem.
3: There's also like comments which tell us what we actually have to look out for. So that's really helpful.
2: If one pupil's asking a question and you answer that and they can all see it online, it saves answering billions of pupils independently. So it is actually quite time saving.
4: For example, here, a student has asked the question how long a certain section has to be, and Ms. Burton can reply to that, or other students can reply to that as well.
5: I prefer it actually on the computer because I don't have to keep asking my teacher different questions when I can just go on the computer, click a button, and it's there right in front of me.
1: Using web skills in class that a pupil may well have developed through home activities allows a technically savvy Generation Y teacher to bridge the potential divide between the two worlds.
6: One of the really big dangers facing our schools is that the world of Web 2.0 is left within the private life of students that they enjoy outside the school. It's a secret from the school. And that within the school, the staff take the view that these new technologies are full of dangers, of which there undoubtedly are some, and therefore the thing is to ban them and keep them well away from education.
2: You cannot expect a child who has access to all this in their spare time to come into the classroom and be satisfied and stimulated by a piece of paper and a pen. It is ridiculous. Their minds are working at a much faster rate than ours were. They've got constant stimulation from lots of different sources, and you have to be very aware of that as a teacher.
1: Meeting the challenge of exploiting new technologies for educational purposes is 24-year-old historian Andrew Livingston, who encourages his sociology students to incorporate their love of social networking sites into their learning.
7: Today we're going to be looking at how Facebook could be used in education.
8: Facebook is really popular, and it's like something like social and like seen as like something you do outside of school. But when you're like putting it with school, because it's popular, it will be like more, it will help people with the education more.
9: What about events? They haven't done that.
10: We can use it to hand in coursework or something.
11: What, you post on the wall, for example?
9: Yeah.
11: Okay.
10: We post a link on the wall to our coursework page, and then okay, it becomes easier to hand it in and check it and then.
11: Okay, and of course, yeah. And then it would mean that you can't say, oh, well, I've lost a bit of paper because there is no bit of paper. Okay, it would be submitted online. Okay, yeah, certainly that would be one way that you could do it, definitely. What about Facebook chat? How could that be used?
9: If the teacher's online, then you could ask the teacher for help.
11: Okay, yeah, absolutely, yeah. So if Facebook was allowed in school rather than being banned in school, then potentially the teacher could be discussing at lunchtime with you. As you're typing up your coursework, you might have a question and you just pop the question rather than having to go and find the teacher in the room. Yeah, certainly, that would definitely be a good idea.
7: Some of the students surprised me with some of the creativity of their ideas, such as having a homework inbox. Some students aren't as enthusiastic about writing homework on bits of paper. All of a sudden seem quite enthused by the idea of being able to log onto Facebook, write up their answers and be able to submit it that way. So certainly, yeah, I was surprised with some of the enthusiasm, I have to say.
1: Having arranged to meet through Facebook in this pub, how does our Generation Y panel think social networking sites should be used in schools?
12: Would you see anything wrong with being a Facebook friend or contact with a student at the school that you're currently working at that's a student at the school at the time?
13: Yeah, I wouldn't accept a student as a friend on Facebook.
14: No.
13: Never. Yeah. Not until they were much older at uni, whatever.
14: Yeah. And you're no longer teaching them.
12: The sort of relationship with them where they understand, you know, the
13: There's
12: difference between.
13: Facebook is definitely that line.
15: If they can get on your Facebook, then they can see photos of you doing things which you tell them not to do.
14: like weekend activities?
12: When I first started teaching, I think there was more of that traditional idea where they were almost surprised if they bumped into you over the weekend doing your shopping or being out in the real world. I think they assumed that you were literally switched off at 3:30 and wheeled into a cupboard, whereas now I think they do actually sort of, perhaps it's those sort of things that have led to them realising that you are actually sort of more of a normal human being who does have something to do outside of the hours that you're at work.
13: Also, kids put their music on MySpace and stuff, and they say, oh, go on to my MySpace and listen to this track that I've uploaded. You can do that kind of stuff. I think MySpace is much less personal than Facebook.
15: Yeah, definitely.
13: So I think that's kind of different.
1: Like many other Generation Y teachers, Andrew Luxton uses new technology extensively.
0: What we're trying to do is make learning as relevant as we can to the society and world in which we live in today. And ways in which we're doing that is mainly through embracing as much technology as we can, and specifically Web 2.0 technologies such as YouTube and Twitter, which we feel have strong educational uses and are things that our students are very adept at using.
1: One of the most popular sites for students is YouTube, and Andrew has been uploading revision video tips on writing exemplary history exam answers. Crucially, these need to address both sides of the argument.
16: That's where my friend Were-Rabbit comes in.
17: When you first see him, it's quite obvious what he's about, but actually, there's two sides to Were-Rabbit.
0: I told them that the way in which they needed to remember it was that they needed to look at one side first, then turn it round, look at the other side of the argument, and then finally decide, are they going to go for the first one or the second one?
16: You've just told me that, yeah, you could say that, or you could say that, but I'm going to go with that. But why aren't you going to go with that? So your conclusion must be, why have you gone for one side and not the other? Or why have you gone for that side and not that one? So three parts to your answer if you've got a decision. Reasons you agree, reasons you disagree, and then your final conclusion saying why you've gone for one and why you haven't gone for the other. Good luck with your exams.
6: One of the things that Generation Y teachers are bringing to schools is this capacity to use the new technologies and Web 2.0 in a way that they can mix it with the traditional content of the curriculum in a way that makes it accessible and attractive to students, and particularly in ways that engage them. So you're bringing current concerns against, and that are part of their everyday lives, in alliance to the great subjects like history and science and mathematics. And that's the kind of engagement we're getting in schools now that will raise standards.
1: In some schools, head teachers are increasingly turning to their younger staff to participate more in the running of their schools. As a result, some teachers with less than 2 years' experience are now being given responsibilities unthinkable only a decade ago.
7: I started my teaching career in September. I worked harder, I was given more responsibilities within the department, culminating in me being given the post of Head of History. So certainly I've had a very positive experience in my first year of teaching, and I think certainly the structure is there to progress very quickly.
18: Now, students appreciate having young teachers. They like the fact that we're dynamic in the classroom, and I think that senior leaders of the future are going to need to appreciate and recognise the fact that younger teachers are putting in this extra effort and want to see results for it in terms of career progression.
19: In the end, we want the best person for the job, really, and whether that person has a number of years' experience or a limited amount of experience, if they show the capacity to do the job and we can ensure we can put the training and support around them, then I don't think that should be a barrier.
20: Well, for me, I've had lots of opportunities to get involved in the way the schools run, even at senior leadership level. So we were offered a kind of internship with the senior leadership team last year, myself and another Generation Y teacher. So I've definitely been supported in taking on responsibility and following my own ideas and developing my own sense of leadership in the school.
18: I'm 24 and I've just been teaching for 1 year before I took my position at this school as the head of RE. And I think that Generation Y, my generation of teachers coming through, is looking for a quicker progression up the teaching ladder. Teaching isn't necessarily the best paid job, and people that go into teaching have spent a long time at university, they've spent a long time getting the degree and then further years training afterwards, and they want to see that sort of recognised within their pay pack at the end of the month.
6: There's no question in my mind that whereas stage not age has tended to be working for students so that they are given appropriate opportunities simply by where they're at, not what age they happen to be, that the same principle should, and indeed

in the best schools does apply amongst teachers. It's when you're ready for leadership that the opportunity comes. It's not wait your turn in a bug-in system until somebody decides you've been around long enough to deserve an opportunity.

0: Hello and welcome to Ease the Load. Coming up on today's show, people coming in from outside the school can make a big difference in our working lives. We hear how a group of artists, a policeman and a masseuse are easing teachers' loads. Most teachers will tell you that getting everything done by Friday is a pipe dream, but some schools are trying hard to make the weekend more of what it should be, a time to live, not to work. Here's one example. Edinburgh Road Primary in Walthamstow in East London is one of the schools taking part in the remodelling scheme happening around the country. For the past 3 years, the school has invited specialists into the classroom to teach the pupils art, drama, sport and music one afternoon a week.
1: The project started in summer of 2002, but we had to think of ways to raise and maintain the standards. One of the ways was to give teachers some time to plan.
0: The Friday afternoon sessions for the children give the teachers the time they need to prepare the following week's lessons.
2: Before I arrived at this school, I'd really felt that I couldn't carry on teaching because it was taking over my life completely. And I was sad about that because I loved being with the children, but it was all the rest.
3: I started here 4 years ago and it was my first year of teaching. So obviously being at NQT as well as having the planning is quite difficult, and you've got a lot of stress on you being a new teacher, and taking planning home was something that I had to do, obviously, because I was new, and I would spend most of my Saturday mornings and afternoon planning, and then Sundays doing the resources. By the time I came back to work on Monday, it felt like I'd never had the weekend off.
2: When I used to plan in the evenings, it used to be in a whole team, and often we'd waffle for a long time and not actually get a lot done, so then I would have to do it at the weekend, and I'd take my box home and leave it in the hall, and then I'd often have to step over it and feel bad that I hadn't done it. And often by Sunday I was feeling quite sick because I'd waited all weekend to do it and I hadn't. I got to the stage where I really just got to school in the morning in the car park, sat in the car thinking I really can't. I'm too tired to teach today, and I'd had enough.

0: that stress had got to me that much that I just didn't want to be in school at all. So I gave myself one more year in the state system to see in a new school whether it could be different. And I came here, and the Friday afternoon made that big difference, and I've been here 3 years.
1: Now, you might think that losing a member of teaching staff for one afternoon a week would make it harder to deliver a full curriculum. But the school has found that with precise planning and preparation time and a team of refreshed teachers, the lessons in the other 4.5 days a week are more effective and thorough than they used to be in five.
2: The big thing is that on a Friday afternoon, they're really sort of tired. They know that Saturday's coming, and they start to get really fidgety, and they need something to release all that energy.
1: There are cost implications with a scheme like this, but with a little reworking of the budget, the school has shown that it is possible to fund outside specialists. The head teacher simply restructured the way in which the stock cupboards were replenished. Now, the school only orders new stock when it's needed. The saving covers the cost of the scheme.
3: When the scheme started Friday afternoons, it felt a bit strange at first to not be with my class on a Friday and having the time to do work. I kept thinking, oh, I've got to come back and see what they're doing. And that, so the adjusting to that was quite difficult at first.
0: It's a wonderful feeling to walk out of school on Friday at 4 o'clock, knowing that the planning's done for the whole of the following week. Completely different feeling than going home on Friday thinking I've got a whole weekend of work to do.
4: The teachers are more fresh on Monday morning. Children are fresher, being taught by fresher people. And teachers are enjoying the weekend, so it's more eased of pressure, they enjoy the life at Edinburgh Primary School, the children as well as the adults.
3: Personally, that made me just feel so much better as being a teacher. I didn't feel that teaching was taking over my life. It was my job and I love my job. But at the weekend, I was not just a teacher, I had a life outside of school.
1: I also know that Edinburgh Road Primary has a leave early policy, where they try to make sure that everyone leaves the premises before 4 p.m. on Fridays. Now, we hear time and time again about how kids don't show the respect that they used to. If it's not the parents' fault, then it's the teachers. Whatever happened to the good old days? But let's face it, we need to work on what is happening with the pupils today and dwell on the past. You might be unsure about having a beat Bobby in your school, but some schools in Merseyside took this rather old-fashioned idea to ease the pressures on inner-city teachers.
5: As a head teacher, you have a whole network of support, people that you can ring up, people you can talk to. And I know that since we first met, Robbie's now joined my list.
6: My name's Robert Fletchard, but I do have an AKA, Robbie the Bobby. I'm a Merseyside police officer based in the Safer School Partnership Scheme. It's a multi-agency team working in 13 schools across Norwich Green and Croxteth. Responsible for approximately 5,000 students. I am in schools every day. How are you, my friends?
7: Good afternoon, Robbie the Bobby.
6: Good afternoon, my friends. There's aims and there's objectives, and I'd say one of my main aims would be to reduce the fear of crime amongst students, the local community, staff. Does anyone know what ASBO stands for? Antisocial Behaviour Order.
5: He's involved with the community, and that's the kind of thing that I find invaluable.
6: Can you see members of your school in that poster? So what's your first impression of that poster, Ellie? It's a happy school. Okay, Mr. B.
8: How are you doing?
6: Just to inform you that I am on site, so... Okay. Any issues for me?
9: Children accept you as a member of the staff. We'll torture you as an equal, as a member of staff. And you know as well as I do, the rapport we have children is one, it can be very hard at times when you've got to make the tough decision, which, you know, you expect of a policeman, but also one of a joviality between kids that gets them on your side and vice versa.
6: I will deal with the issue for you. I won't just gloss over it. I'll deal with it and I'll make you feel, and I won't go and discuss your business with anyone else.
10: From a personal point of view, I find that this eases my workload and gives me a more positive attitude in myself, because I feel secure knowing that we do have the backup
6: there has been occasions, hasn't it, when I've said, you need to do this on the phone, and we've actually sorted some incidents out over the phone.
9: Yeah, you, a different pair of eyes with from a different perspective often helps me to come at it a different way.
11: Do you know the way you said about the worry box? Is that still going
6: to... Well, I think that will be discussed. I think we might bring that in after January. The only reason I'm asking or saying it is because if we bring too many things in at one time, people go, so we'll do it. The friendship stop, then maybe after Christmas we'll bring in, as that's a good idea, maybe the worry box. On a daily basis, you can see that you do make a difference with children's lives. You can see it in the faces. Hopefully that enthusiasm comes through. So I actually see the fruits of my labour every single day.
1: We saw there how the community policeman works with the pupils and how the results of that work can help the teachers. By bringing in an outsider, you're bringing in a new point of view, a new attitude. And if that attitude is one of relaxation and calm, it can make a real difference, as one school has discovered. With the mounting day-to-day pressures teachers face, Lady Barnes School in Withington, South Manchester, has recognised the importance of the mental health and well-being of both the children and the staff.
12: Any of you three can have a little go. Right, which colour?
13: One of the biggest sources of teacher stress, I believe, for teachers working in an inner city is children's behaviour problems. And so I wanted to look at a way of helping the children to reduce their behaviour problems, raise their self-esteem, and then I thought that indirectly that would have an impact on reducing the teacher's stress.
12: And the big bag.
1: The head introduced a quiet place aimed at everyone in the school. It gives children and teachers a peaceful place to escape to.
14: The room has been specially designed so that the paintwork, it has music in there, it has a water feature, aromatherapy oils burning in there. So it's meant to stimulate all of the senses when the children go to visit the room.
1: You're letting go and feeling more and more relaxed and still.
11: I like the quiet place because it relaxes. You get massages done and it relaxes your body and wakes you up. I like the quiet place because it's nice and relaxing.
13: Once we established the room for the children, it then became very obvious that actually the room could have a direct effect on the teachers in that they could access massage.
15: But I think it's really important. It's one of those things that if you say, I'm going to make half an hour to have a massage, when you come out, the kind of work you might do for an hour after that, it's way more effective.
16: It's a good opportunity for them to come in and just to relax, just to switch off for half an hour and just close their eyes and relax.
14: It's available after school and at lunch times for half hour sessions to go for different kinds of massages. And so now Lorraine, who actually works in the relaxation room, I make sure that she comes and signs me up so I have a head massage every week. For free.
13: The Children's Fund funded the setting up of the room, they funded the workers in the room, and they've also funded the monitoring and evaluation of the project, which is also very important in order to ensure that it's having the impact that you think it's having. So that funding has been key. I also fund one of the workers myself from my budget now, and I think it's about deciding what your priorities are.
1: The Quiet Place initiative goes hand in hand with other projects at the school, including a healthy eating drive for the pupils.
17: They've got a healthy lunchbox with no sweets or sugary stuff in it. They get a sticker. So the children actually are now saying to their parents, I don't want that in my pet lunchbox because I won't get a sticker otherwise.
1: There are also relaxation exercises for the children in the classroom. A calm and collected pupil makes for a stress-free atmosphere and teacher.
14: What we try to do is to look at the children and to think about the stresses and strains that they have at home and to help them to overcome those before we begin to teach. And one of the ways that we do that is to have a daily relaxation session, and we use a CD player, and initially we'll have the children sitting and get them into like a yoga position and teach them about slowing down their breathing and sitting with a relaxed posture. It's that 2 o'clock lull, you've had your lunch, you're feeling tired, and trying to get them motivated again. But that little stop, little relaxation refocuses, so the afternoons are definitely more productive.
13: If another school wanted to do this project, they'd have to ensure that, first of all, there was the ethos in the school that would support this way of working, because it's a particularly different way of working from what most schools are probably used to. There would be no point in putting a calm space in a school and expecting it to work miracles if the staff didn't appreciate the ethos that pervades the whole school as a result of calm space.
15: It's improved the children's self-esteem and improve the children's ability to communicate, and therefore the teachers feel understand and know the children better, and the teachers therefore feel their jobs easier. So the teachers being more tuned into feelings and emotions rather than just attainment has actually made the job in the classroom definitely much easier.
1: Well, that's it for this week. If you want advice on any stress-related issues, you can call the free 24-hour teacher support line on 08000 562 561. See you next time.

0: Sue Cowley's come to the International School and Community College in Birmingham to work with teacher Nick Cooper. Nick is a graduate in neuroscience and on the Teach First programme, learning to teach on the job. Today, Nick will be teaching a Year 7 science lesson about kidney function and the ethics of transplants. Sue will be able to coach Nick from a nearby room using hidden cameras, microphones and a concealed earpiece. She'll be looking at the pros and cons of moving around the classroom and commenting on how Nick is managing her class.
1: So Nick, we're going to watch you with your Year 7 top set.
2: Yeah.
1: Can you tell me a bit about the class?
2: Well, they're quite a nice class. There's 20 of them, 10 boys, 10 girls. Very high ability, especially one of the highest sets that I've actually taught in this school before.
1: Right.
2: Quite motivated, but there's a slight issue sometimes with keeping them engaged for long periods of time.
1: Well, we're really looking forward to it.
2: Brilliant, me too.

0: We're about to watch Nick with her top set Year 7 science group. She's asked me to look at how group work's going with her bright students. They don't seem to be working together that well. And she's also wondering if she's being positive enough with them. She says she's got the discipline under control, but is she now being a bit too harsh? Yeah. We'll take a look and see.
1: Okay, Year 7's place. If you're still writing, do so silently, please. I want those of you that were here, it's your job now as a class to look after the people that weren't here and make sure that they can understand all of those key words. So I want Azim, please, for you to go up and label the solute on that diagram, and I want you to explain in a nice clear voice what a solute is to the class.
0: This school has managed to make provision for a small top set class. The school obviously sees it as important to have that individual focus from the teacher on the students.
1: So today's lesson is going to be talking about solutions in relation to kidney stones. And on the board you can see a few pictures of kidney stones. Is it like poop? Well, who can remember how the kidney stones are formed? Anyone other than Dowd? We've got a lot from you today. Have a go. You were doing really well. You're doing really well. It's about cleaning. Cleaning what?
2: Cleaning all the
1: boys.
0: Nick, if the boys talk over, rather than relating it to them, just pause till everybody's listening.
1: Does any of you guys remember the painful way in which we have to get rid of kidney stones?

0: There's a nice sense of humour going on here. She's got a nice sort of humorous relationship going with them.
1: There's a more of a probability that you're going to have some problems.
2: If you lose one, you make it harder for your kidneys to get rid of waste.
1: Yeah, it would do, exactly. Because obviously we want to have two fully functioning kidneys.
2: So we need to be likely to get...
1: Don't call out, please. Right, I want to stop this now because I want to make sure that you're understanding what we are going to do.
0: The top set, when they ask you something interesting or talk about something interesting, you want to kind of go with that. But at the same time, what you don't want to happen is get dragged off track from where you had intended the lesson to go. So it's always quite a delicate balance.
1: OK, we've got bonds in there, but we could say it's a solid, but let's think about the new keywords.
2: Solute.
1: Solute, well done. Good look round at the board. Taking the initiative, well done. These ones.
2: Solvent,
1: OK? And we know that a solution is when we've added the solute to the solvent.
2: We don't need a gas.
0: Nick, the boys at the far end, away from where you can see them, are a bit kind of distracted.
1: Do that.
0: Maybe drag some of them around.
1: Jack, can you come round here for me, please? Just so you don't think you can really see the board. And you two as well. I want you to be able to see this. Abdullah, move round there for me. OK, thank you very much. A little bit too much noise there, wasn't there? Now, what we've got in front of us is we've got our human model of a solid and our human model of a liquid. Some of you touching, some of you around. Ah, with your pencil as well, well remembered, Azim. Right.
0: So we're very hands-on here, nice and kinesthetic, getting them up to actually model what she's talking about.
1: What a saturated solution is. And the whole point of this is to make sure that you can use those key words that you've written down. So refer back to them for help.
0: Something that I am noticing with Nick is that the camera has to move the whole time to follow her. Now, this is lovely in a way because she's making good use of the space. But there's an extent to which it might be distracting some of the quieter students who like to have a more settled atmosphere.
1: You've got only 2 minutes to have it finished, please, because I don't want the people that have finished waiting around. Oh, that was rubbish.
0: I think we just saw a little bit of the real Nick there. It's this kind of teacher Nick, but occasionally you get a little glimpse, which I think children really love when they see a bit of the real person.
1: You've got 1 minute on whatever you're doing, just one more minute. Right, you three come up here, please. Right, I'm going to sit at the back here. Now, the first thing, what do they need to do? Should they go anywhere near equipment?
2: No.
1: No, why?
2: Like, if they get it, they could hurt themselves.
1: Okay, so you've got a risk on breakages, but what else? What should...
0: So a bit of risk assessment here, a bit of health and safety before we get started.
1: Go and get yourself some goggles, please.
0: And she's got the children to identify what the risks might be, which is a great way to do it.
1: So, what you have in front of you is something, a whole list of information about kidney stones. Your task is, as a group, it says on the board, can you make a suggestion in the correct order about the formation of kidney stones. So they're not in the right order. Your job is trying to put them in the right...
0: In a low ability class, you might want to keep things still and calm and quiet. And your body language, your movement around the room can feed into that. But with this top set, she's certainly keeping up the pace of the lesson.
1: OK. Whilst you do that... OK. These are your... 6 patients. One of them need a kidney transplant. Well, they all need kidney transplants, but there's only one...
0: So what's happening here is the students have been doing a sorting card.

0: activity, and now some of the more able ones have finished that, so they're moving on to the ethical dilemmas around the idea of kidney transplants. So what Nick's done is she's given them some sort of character studies, which of these people most deserves the transplant, and she's asking them to talk about that.
1: And what we'll do is after lunchtime I'll go through with a little bit about what you've missed, okay?
2: Number 4. He's 69.
1: I've never smelt that. No, I can't. And it's got a renal tumour that requires transplant.
2: And he's got a kidney problem.
1: Okay, so what are you saying?
0: It might look like there's lots of different things going on in this lesson and that the sort of central thread is a bit lost. But actually, I think what Nick's done is she's differentiated the activities so well that she can have one group doing the extension task, then hand it to the next group and so on. Nick, give those girls a bit of positive reinforcement because they're really on task when she's finished reading that one out.
1: We just want to have a go at thinking of the ethics behind it. You've been working really well today, girls. Mohammed. Huh? You've chosen this person. So why?
0: Nick is being drawn to the right-hand side of her lab quite a bit. I don't know if that's because that's where the boys sit, or perhaps it's because she's right-hand dominant. A lot of teachers don't realise this, but if you're right-handed, your tendency will be to focus on the right-hand side of your room. And what you need to do is make a conscious decision to focus over to the left.
1: Okay. Keep your goggles on, remember?
0: Nick, when you get the whole class together, can you stand completely still and don't kind of go into talking to them until they're ready? You might do a little hand signal, maybe a couple of clicks, clap, everyone looking this way.
1: OK, year sevens. You need those. Dad, the shoelace can be done in a minute, OK? Sit yourself down, please. Jack, I've asked you to stop. OK, brilliant.
0: Sometimes you can get so involved in kind of keeping the teaching and learning moving that you forget to ever pause. I think actually that's the first time she's actually paused during this lesson. She's got this lovely active style, but in a few years' time it's going to start to take it out of her energy-wise.
1: The last thing that we'll have a look at just before we go to lunch is talking about what kidney stones.
0: Now, Nick's learnt on the job. She's been in the classroom from day one and doing a lot of studying at the same time, lots of lesson plans, lots of schemes of work, she's been telling me. And what's interesting is how that has influenced her style. She's come in as a scientist as opposed to as a trained teacher. She's got really good classroom management. It's a dry style, but they're certainly responding to it. I know she's had a lot of mentoring from the head of teaching and learning, and that's obviously been a great help to her. Overall, I think she's doing great. There's a few little issues I'd like to talk to her about after the lesson, but I think she's a really successful teacher. Did you enjoy that? How did you feel it went?
3: I thought it went OK, actually. It was less nerve-wracking than I thought, and it wasn't as bad with the earpiece as everything that I'd imagined it was going to be, so I was pleased.
0: Did you deliberately split them into boys and girls when they were grouped?
3: No, when they first came in as a group right at the start of year seven, I like to give my groups the option to sit where they like and give them a bit more responsibility and trust straight off. And then what happens is if they do misbehave, I then tend to move them. And I find that works quite well.
0: I've always taken completely the opposite approach in that I've always assumed from day one that whatever the group activity, there will always be mixed gender, because I think it teaches children a really important lesson about mixing with the other genders. And I think if it's an assumption right from the start, they never think to question it. I think one other thing I noticed is that you have this right-hand dominance thing in the classroom, and that side of the room tends to be where you stand, where you focus your attention. And it's just something to be aware of, because it's easily corrected, but unless you're actually aware that you're doing it, you don't necessarily realise it's happening. Your movement around the room

0: It's amazing, but just sometimes give yourself a break because by the time you get to 25, you're going to be like on your knees if you keep that sort of pace up. You know, sometimes step back and have a little relax.
1: Okay.

0: open the cage.
1: I don't want to hear you say that.
2: Put that umbrella around the one and take it off.
3: How could peer observation be used as a tool to help recently qualified teachers improve their practice? John Bailey has come to work with a pair of Year 3 teachers at Hamilton Primary School in Colchester. Experienced teacher Sarah Wright is going to offer advice to recent NQT Sophia Morley on how to develop her handling of literacy lessons.
4: Bye-bye!
3: They're going to watch each other teach.
4: Two really important types of words we need to think of when we're
3: first,
4: describing.
3: First, Sophia.
4: What we're going to do first is look at some descriptions of characters that I've found for you from some Roald Dahl books. And what I want you to do is, on your tables, look at these descriptions and see if you can find some really good words. I want you to think about these words and how they've been used, because I want you to do the same sort of thing later. So you choose one person to read out to the group.
5: He was so skinny, he seemed to be made out of fairy bits of wire, but he danced wonderfully well.
6: Instead of just putting so, what if they put he was skinny?
5: But he could, like, dance really, really well.
6: No, but then it would fall over.
4: How are they describing the mouth other than like a dog's bottom?
7: You're off to a good start with it. They obviously trust and love you. The relationship there is great. And I hope you feel good about it, because that's a teacher at work with an engaged class.
8: I think it's a really nice start to the lesson. I think the kids are extremely switched on and engaged in what they're doing, and they're quite clear on the different words that they're using as well.
4: So let's go round and see if you've guessed who your characters are and what sort of words you found that are particularly descriptive. Hannah? What were your really good describing words in that?
5: Well, he was amazingly skinny.
6: Yeah, instead of, like, so skinny. Yeah. Like,
5: because we don't think it's very, like, wow.
6: Because it says, like, he was furry. So skinny.
9: I think
6: he seemed
9: spike
6: made out of furry bits of wire.
8: Okay. I think perhaps, so when some of the children are discussing some of the things that they're doing, they were quite keen to speak to each other and quite happy speaking in their little groups. But when it came to actually giving the feedback, I think that perhaps some of the children weren't listening to what some of the other children were saying, or that when they were giving the feedback, they're both speaking at the same time. So some of the other children, it was more difficult for them to listen. A number of the children were asked to what they said as well, so some of them became a little bit bored during that time.
4: Alistair?
10: Gigantic.
4: Gigantic. What was that describing?
10: The bird.
4: The gigantic bird. Good. Anything else? Just gigantic?
10: No, there's more.
5: The amazing beak.
4: Uh-huh. Isabel, was there something else?
11: It had an amazing orange-coloured.
4: Right, and was it like something?
3: Sarah's class is tackling the same topic, but she uses a very different technique.
12: Now, adjectives, big word there. Just in your talk, partner, very, very quickly, I'd like you to think of an adjective. So just between you, try and think of an interesting adjective. Off you go.
13: It's a thing.
14: It's marvellous.
15: Beautiful.
16: Yeah, beautiful.
17: Big.
18: Hairy.
12: Right, who'd like to share one of their adjectives with us? Amy.
19: Delicious.
12: Delicious, okay. Oliver.
20: Bouncy.
12: Lovely. One more, Harry.
21: Fantastic.
12: What kind of words are they then? What is an adjective? Emily.
22: Describing word.
12: Well done, it's a describing word, isn't it? Okay. We're going to be thinking about Roald Dahl's baddies. So what I want you to do, again with your talk partners, is I want you to think of as many Roald Dahl's baddies as you can.
23: Bunny Catcher, Manhugger, Meat Eater,
24: Spiker, and all the
4: kids. I think that talk partners would really benefit my children, rather than working in a whole group where they have to listen to like four people or five people talk each time. If they've got just a partner, then it's going to be quicker, isn't it? They're going to spend less time on it. So,
8: and also, I suppose when children are feeding back as well in the class, there's a whole class.

0: class if you're only taking it from a couple of people, because they feel like they've already shared an idea. You don't have to get so many children in the classroom to share their idea, because they feel like they've all had a say of something already.
1: And so also it would encourage more children to speak up, I think. A lot of children will sit back in a group, won't they, and let the more dominant children get on with it, and they'll let the more dominant people speak to me, feed it back to me, whereas if they're in a talk partner, they might be more encouraged to speak.
2: OK, I noticed in Sarah's lesson, she was on at them about every 4 minutes, but I also noticed that teacher intervention is very focused. In the next 3 minutes, I want you to talk with your partners about such and such, and then we get three or four exemplars back from the room. And so when they're talking, they're going at it with
1: a target.
2: They're really engaged. And paradoxically, that seems, it feels less teacher-led than when you say you've got 10 minutes to think of some adjectives. Mm-hmm. But if they don't have a plan for how to work at the table, all sorts of things might be happening at the tables, mightn't they? Is that right? Have I got that right?
0: Yeah, I think so. There's certain rules that we follow, which we've established with the class and that they've made up themselves. So it's like, look at your talk partner, talk on task, take turns to listen to one another and to listen carefully to your talk partner. And with the talk partners, they change every 2 weeks as well. It's randomly picked out, so children just names in a hat and they're picked out, and that's quite an important part of it as well, that it's random, because the children feel that there's a fairness about that as well. With your talk partner, what extra Roldar characters could you make? Off you go.
3: Mrs. Mr. Pterodactyl.
2: I must say, I like the idea of ringing the changes with talking partners, because there's all sorts of social business going on there as well, isn't there?
4: This is
2: Presumably it means at the end of a term, I've talked in a pretty focused way with at least half the class. Does that make them more confident talkers?
0: I think so, yeah. And also those children that aren't very confident or sometimes have difficulty thinking of ideas, if the other person can give them some ideas as well, then it's nice for them to be able to put their hand up and say something, and that makes them more confident.
1: So, we've met the characters, we've talked a little bit about...
5: Back in Sophia's class, it's time to turn the preparation into practice.
1: But we need to now think about exactly what it is that we want to write when we're doing our character descriptions. First of all, I want you to describe the appearance of your character. That's a bit like what we did the other day, isn't it, when we were describing each other. We described their long, luscious blonde hair or something like that. And then you're going to move on and describe them, describe what they're like. Are they a good character, a goodie, or are they a bad character, a baddie? And I want you to think about how they're bad and how they're good. Obviously, we need to keep going with those adjectives and adverbs and similes in there as well, if we can.
5: Sophia's guidelines produce results, but John thinks she could learn more from Sarah, who sets out the success criteria before starting.
0: She was like a great, white, soggy, overboiled cabbage. Now, why is this an effective character description? What do I mean by effective? Alice?
6: You can really get a good picture of what it's like.
0: Right. I want you to think about why this particular one is an effective character description. What does Roald Dahl do to make it so good? Discuss that for a couple of minutes.
7: He used good adjectives.
8: Yeah.
7: Excellent adjectives.
8: Overboiled cabbage.
0: Right, so she said she was like a great, wild, soggy, overboiled cabbage. So what's the word for that when you're describing what something's like?
8: Icky.
0: OK, it's horrible, but what's the actual technical word?
2: What did you notice about the way Sarah established success criteria with the class?
1: It was really here, and you took out what the children noticed was good about a piece of writing, and then wrote it up and used those as the success criteria for their work.
0: Sam?
9: Roald Dahl does really good combinations, like fat and short.
0: Great. Opposites. We say he contrasts characters, so he's got good characters and he's got bad characters. Good. And we were talking about down here, he doesn't just do a bad character.

0: does he do? He makes them...
1: really, really horrible.
0: Really, really bad, doesn't he? Anything else of why it was a good description, Jacob?
2: Excellent adjectives.
0: Right, OK, good.
2: Like he uses... bony body.
0: By picking out why this is a good description, you've made the success criteria for writing your own descriptions.
3: I think that one of the central ideas is that we share success criteria with children. Children embark on tasks knowing what it takes to be successful. And if we've done a really good job, they've helped to tell us what it means to be successful. There's one other thing I want to cover. High-level questioning.
0: Is there any difference between the success criteria for writing a goodie and writing a baddie?
3: That's a hell of an adult question, isn't it? That's a very high-level question.
4: Mm-hmm. Would we still use similes? Would we still use interesting adjectives?
3: I came away thinking, damn it, I learned something big there, and so did they. In the training that you've had so far, where does questioning sit? And that idea of thinking of mind-expanding questions for children?
5: Getting children to ask questions themselves is, I think, is really important. Mm-hmm. And I try to include that where I can as well. I think, I have to say, I'm not sure whether I really include a lot of higher order questions. I can't really think about it that easily. But I ask quite a lot of open questions, and I try to encourage them to ask questions as well.
0: I think as well as having high-level questions, it's having a range of questions is really important, and that's something that we've also been sort of trialling as well. So changing a question into a statement and then asking the children if they agree or disagree, or just giving the children the answer and saying, right, what's the question? So rather than saying what's an adjective, say bright. Okay, what's the question? That's the answer. So it's really getting them thinking.
3: If you wanted to achieve some of those effects that you saw in Sarah's lesson, where would you start? What would you do? What would you do tomorrow morning?
5: A lot of the stuff that I've seen in Sarah's lesson, I'm really eager to take on and use in my class. I'm starting something just simple, some really simple success criteria with how to read or something like that. That sounds really silly, but, you know, checking your words and rereading or something, or splitting the words up if they're not sure what the word is.
0: Mm-hmm. Or success criteria for handwriting, yeah. Even in just a simple
5: Yeah, rather
0: list
5: than
0: there.
5: Straight away in a lesson. Mm.
0: I think that the talk partners would be something that...
5: Oh, yeah, I can start using straight away, really, the talk partners.
0: Absolutely, you could start on Monday morning with that.
3: If I was Sophia, how am I going to get help from you? How's this relationship going to work?
5: I've never seen Sarah teach, so, no, it's really good. I think I'd like to do it more often, actually.
0: Definitely, we can support each other more, so Sophia can watch me teach more, but particularly with our planning as well, obviously, that we can plan in those things and asking questions and thinking about the success criteria beforehand to aid the children.
3: For my money, a bit of joint planning, is even if it's only 10 minutes, yeah, here's my lesson plan or here are my overheads. How can I improve it? Mm-hmm. And that's a great way to work.
0: Yeah.
3: Because then you very quickly know everything that the other person knows.
5: Mm.

0: The next part of the lesson involves looking at unfamiliar words, first as a group and then once again in pairs.
1: The word for satchel in Pashto is bustake. And we found out what it was in Arabic. What did we say it was, Asma?
2: Shanta.
1: Shanta. And there was another word in Somalian, Samron.
3: Shandan.
1: Yes. And I know there's one in Bengali, so you're going to work on that one for me, okay? So I want you to find a word, look it up to find out what it means, and then think about a word in your home language that is similar to that word. Okay, can you do that for me?
2: Yes.
0: It's not uncommon for some pupils to be unable to read or write in their own language because they've never had chance, or been allowed, to attend school.
1: For me, it's been a real eye-opener because they are all the more excited if they haven't been. And when they do come into this kind of environment and they do have that chance to express themselves, they do outperform lots of other children.
0: As well as a talking partner, a pupil may have a behaviour mentor, another pupil who can explain what is and isn't appropriate.
4: Are you Kurdish? You're Kurdish, yeah?
5: Yeah.
4: And do you speak Arabic?
5: Yeah, I speak Arabic. My father speaks Arabic.
4: Okay.
0: Both the Percy Shermer School and St Albans Secondary use visiting counsellors where necessary.
4: That's the girl.
0: At St Albans, additional help is provided by mentors from the Birmingham Advisory and Support Service.
4: I go in the school and I ask for their list of asylum seekers and refugees. And then I look at that list and for a period of 6 to 8 weeks, I pick out five and I work very, very closely with these five. Liaise with their teachers, liaise with heads of year, find out, what barriers to learning they have and try and erase those barriers.
0: Here, help is being given to a pupil who's preparing to return to Iraq.
4: Why did you choose Romeo and Juliet? Because Romeo and Juliet, they have two families fighting, aren't they? Why did you choose Romeo and Juliet?
5: My story is the boy's from Iran, the girl is from Iraq. And in the old day, Iraq and Iran, they used to fight each other.
4: Okay.
5: They used to fight each other. And I'm making this story that I can tell that the story of these two love persons make the country as a friend.
4: Iran and Iraq
5: as
4: friends. There was this particular pupil who came over here and he was having problems with his family. And later on I found out that he was living with his stepmother and they did not get on. He was in all sorts of problems to the point where he went out and started shouting, screaming and fighting with people. And the police took him and then later on I found and he was a child soldier.
0: Tensions between different communities in Birmingham, which has led to clashes in the streets, has shown no sign of spilling into the playgrounds at either the St Albans or Percy Shermer schools.
6: We are a faith school, and we're all very, very clear on what we're trying to do here, give the best opportunities for our pupils, regardless of any external factors. And we work very hard on teaching the children to treat each other with respect, to work on mediating when there's problems, to spend time with the children to work on these issues, the whole person.
0: The schools benefit from a parent partnership project that's funded through community

0: education in 25 schools in South Birmingham. The project started as part of a general initiative to bring parents together, involve them in the education of their children and interest them in lifelong learning. It organises social events and courses, such as this Lifesavers course. It's proved invaluable in helping newly arrived families.
1: We've found over the years that parents have often said, how can we as parents who don't speak the English language help our child at home? Surely isn't that the school's job? But what we're trying to promote as parents, as co-educators, is that no, a lot of the learning does take place at home. We then were faced with a barrier that we don't know how to teach our children, we don't know what they're learning, and this is why we believe by getting them into school, if it need be to observe classes or lessons taking place, we then sit down with the parents and just go over what's being taught but in a simpler format, so when the child takes homework home, they are in that position or they will have that confidence to sit down and go through the homework with the child. You've shown interest in some of the courses that you'd like to do.
0: A parent partnership worker will spend around 6 hours a week in a school, meeting pupils and parents, or in this case an aunt recently arrived from Zimbabwe who wants to improve her literacy and computer skills.
2: I speak Shona in my country, that's why I speak English.
1: So the language is different?
2: Language is different.
1: What about the culture? The way people dress as well?
2: I wear dresses in my country. Now I come here, I wear trousers.
1: Do you know why that is? It's because of the weather.
0: It must be absolutely baffling for someone new to this country trying to understand the education system.
1: Yeah, not only the educational system, but the way of life, the language, the culture. It's such a different shock. This is why we try and get them in right at the beginning and try to get them to settle down. Not only parents, we try and explain that when it's a child coming to school, it's a new school for the child, but it's also a new school for the parent, and trying to get them to be more active and to be more involved.
0: The partnership provides another essential service by finding linguists. It all means a lot of pressure is taken off staff. One pressure no one can ease comes from pupils being placed into the wrong year groups. But schools are powerless if the parents say that's the age of their child and the Home Office accepts that's the age of the child.
3: What can you do?
4: Not a lot. I have had children where when they sat down at the back of the chair, you know, like very small children, their legs stick straight out. I've had them like that.
5: In an example that we had a child who was, you know, far too tall to be, you know, even in our year six class, which is 11-year-olds, and they were, you know, probably about 15 years of age, but we have nothing to say, and it's putting them into that situation, which feels very wrong to us.
0: As if they haven't got enough to deal with, staff at both schools feel they're being hampered rather than helped by other agencies, such as housing associations, which move families around without enough thought about schooling. And both secondary school and primary school want greater official understanding of what they're facing in the classroom.
6: We always need to be thinking in terms of value added as an accurate measurement of children's success. Their progress is what we need to measure, rather than some arbitrarily, externally decided benchmark.
5: At the end of the day, it's national strategies which we are having to comply to. And I do worry that they are very well biased towards children being born and growing up in a society with English as their first language.
7: I've just picked up a story called What do you think the story's about? What's this here?
0: Birmingham City Council's Cabinet Member for Education and Lifelong Learning, Les Lawrence, had chance to hear some of these concerns when he visited the Percy Shermer School. After visiting classrooms and the school's specialist unit for pupils with impaired hearing, he met up with head teacher and parent partnership worker in the staff room.
8: Percy Shermer's in a part of the city to which a lot of newly arrived refugee and asylum families are relocated. Now, to what degree does that put pressure on you as a school, first? And secondly, what are the steps you have to take to try and integrate those pupils into the mainstream?
9: We will have children admitted to the school with no warning sometimes. It's a case of a family knocking on the door saying, you know, we need a space for our daughter or son, or sometimes a whole family. There can be a difficulty there straight away.

0: way, because the language spoken by that family is not spoken by anybody in the school at that time. But we have a fantastic networking system with parent partnership, community education, in finding somebody who can help us.
1: Some of our families, in their home countries, they're not forced to go to school. Children are not forced to go to school. And when they come to Birmingham and they decided to live here, it's a whole new cultural shock to them, new government, new rules. And having to emphasise that it is a part of school life, is a part of a child's life, and you have to, and it's a must. You need to send your child to school every day.
2: Children are very adaptable and they will settle in any sort of circumstances. For the parents, especially if they themselves don't have much command of the English language, is the community such around here that they're drawn in, they're welcomed, they're made part of, and that helps with the relationship in the school?
0: It does happen, and I think that's an asset for the school and a strength that we have got. And if children are seeing their mums and occasionally dads come into school, then it's okay, oh yeah, well, it's just part of, not so this thing I'm sent to, and I've got to survive. And then I go home, and it's a different world. Even if parents have been in the school, they see the kind of things that are happening, they have chances then to talk to Maha, because they may have problems of their own in settling in. She is a person then who can either say, well, I can't help you, but I know somebody who could help you.
2: Right.
0: And it's building up that sort of, I know I can get help. We're not a centre just as a sort of a social services to actually say, right, I've got a problem with this, can you sort it for me? But we are another body to come in and say, help me.
2: Refugees often find themselves in just about the worst situation of all, because they usually come with nothing, not sure where they're going, and they don't have much money or any assets. Do you find that there's a specific issue dealing with those families?
0: It is varied. One, as you quite rightly say, they have come with nothing. And they may be living in accommodation, which is just about passable, really, you know, for living standards. And I think sometimes we do create a little oasis, right, somewhere with routine, people to talk to. But also, we have to also remember, it's not just about the acquisition of English language. Refugee children have often come from very troubled areas, and they're quite traumatised.
2: Are you then, when you're in that situation, getting the support from the other public agencies?
0: We're not there yet, no. And I think we do need that extra support.
2: Right.
0: We have somebody who, when she's here, which is brilliant, or not just maybe this person, but the networking of other people coming in. But it's not every hour of the day, and it's not for those incidentals when a child will suddenly feel, just don't like the system, I'm not managing, and I'm going to show my reaction because I have no respect for other girls in the class, I have no respect for a female teacher, and I will do everything I like to get myself away from this.
1: Because the school has been there and done
0: that, hasn't it? We've had that sort of incident, and it's dealing with it then, and not just a short, sharp shock in managing that situation, but it's about then, well, what are we going to do this, and it could happen again.
3: The leader of the country's largest education authority is a wiser man, thanks to his visit. And he's also considering encouraging parent partnerships in schools across the whole city.
2: I've learnt two things today. One, that we need to be more proactive within our asylum seeker and refugee unit in terms of how we inform parents of the circumstances and the locations and the facilities that they will be able to utilise when they're placed. And secondly, that it's all very well placing a family with a school and in a locality, and then we go and move them after, say, half a term or a term or even two terms by rehousing them and not actually ensuring that the school from which they're coming and the school to which they're going has the information to ensure the continuity of education for the youngsters in those circumstances.
4: And there was a complaint about lack of integration from all the services that could help these families.
2: Yes, I think that is as much a historic thing as anything else, because we are moving towards the concept of integrated children's services to try and overcome that type of issue. And given that families who are in very dire circumstances, especially refugees, then we need that integrated service to assist the whole family and not just the child.
3: Despite everything, the difficulties, the stresses caused by taking in and helping children of refugees and asylum seekers, there remain huge rewards.
5: It's about

a multitude, a diversity of cultures, experiences, talents, gifts. It makes it a very, very special place to be. And it's a true learning experience for all of us every day.

0: It's Sunday, the 19th of November. Here is the news. The Israeli army today cancelled a planned air raid on the home of a Gaza militant after several hundred Palestinians barricaded themselves inside the building. A spokesman vowed Israel would continue its strikes against militants and accused gunmen of using the civilians in the camp as human shields.
1: That's the sort of news we hear about Israel most days a week. News of fighting between Jews and Palestinians. But in this Israeli school, Palestinian and Jewish teachers work together, teaching in both Hebrew and Arabic. Of course, there are conflicts here, but they're sorted out by talking, not fighting. It's the oldest of only four schools like it in the whole country. In Hebrew, it's called Neve Shalom. In Arabic, Wahat al-Salam. And in English, Oasis of Peace. Reem Nashef is the home teacher for grade 5. She's an Arab and she teaches in Arabic. Chezi Shuster is Reem's grade 5 co-teacher. He's Jewish and teaches in Hebrew. He and Reem translate each other, so the children hear the lesson in both languages. It's just one of the unique features of the school. We followed Reem and Chezi and their grade 5 students for what became a very busy week. There were school council elections, and the children were preparing for an end-of-week concert, A Star Is Born. The oranges are an imaginative teaching resource for a geography class about the way the world is divided.
2: My parents came from Europe, but I was born in a very poor neighborhood in Jerusalem, where all the people were from the east, and all the food that we were eating and all the music, it was all Arabic. The Arab and the Eastern culture is talking to me much more than the European culture.
3: I was born in Tul Karim to a father that taught English. And he was separated from his parents in 1948 when he was very young. And we came back, we were the first Palestinians to get the permission to come back to the homeland. I started in Saudi Arabia. I was in one of the American Arab oil company schools. And I liked the way they taught. It was in a fun and free way they taught us. And when I came back to schools here, they were so traditional and so strict, and it was hard for me. So I decided if I do become a teacher, I'll make life easier for children.
4: צפון, דרום, מזרח, מערב.
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1: Just as the learning resources are being put to good use, the class is interrupted. It's a bit like that in this school. Grade 6 student Reem Arafat is Palestinian, but she's going to speak to the children in both Arabic and Hebrew.
5: اسمعوها كمان مرة لو سمحتوا تفضلي
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1: It looks quite ordinary, but it's anything but. There are only four schools in the whole of Israel where Arabic and Hebrew are given equal status.
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1: In 1948, the valley below the school was the scene of some of the bitterest fighting of the war between Jews and Palestinians. Jewish people were fighting to secure an independent Jewish state. It was a time when many Palestinians fled or were driven from their homes, homes to which they have almost always been prevented from returning. The teachers at this school are some of the sons and daughters of that generation.
3: From fifth grade, I have two that want to be in the Students' Council. And then you have third grade. Then second grade also want to be. In the newspaper, it's written both in Arabic and Hebrew. I have Nir and Hamza want to be in the Newspaper Council.
12: أزيد غير أحاول أكثر الدروس أكثرهم.
3: He said that I would like to, for the Students' Council, I'd like to change the music of the bell. He'll do that for the children, for the school. He also said that I would want to make more Arabic lessons because lots of Arabs, I'm proud of him now. Lots of Arabs speak more in Hebrew, so I'm going to try to solve the Arabic problem in the class. And I want to encourage the children to study more.
1: With grade five's voting over, it's back to the classroom, or rather to two classrooms because the grade splits. The Jewish children are learning Arabic with Fetan Abdul Halim, one of the school's specialist teachers.
13: Okay, Shukaman. אני יכולה להגיד ככה, אליום, תקשיבו טוב, אליום, في مدرسة واحد السلام, كان في عنا فعالية فنية. مين عنده استعداد يعيد الجملة اللي حكيتها بالعربي؟
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1: Next door, Nadira Hamad is teaching the Arab children a song for Thursday's concert. Later, they'll teach the song to their Jewish classmates. In the concert,

0: itself, each grade has to perform in Arabic.
1: It's a famous Arabic song. Because we have Arab people and Jewish people, I told myself that I must make made words or write words which belongs to the

0: Home time. And tomorrow, Grade 5 will be working on a project about the idea of home. Most Arab and Jewish children in Israel live in separate villages or towns, so it can be a sensitive subject.
1: Until now, we were talking in the class about houses, and now we want them to start describing their own houses.
2: So we built a program for the children to talk about houses emotionally, about houses in history or all over the world, and houses and their dream house or religious houses or whatever ideas they would come up will take on and from then on continue. And now today we're going to make them imagine, tell us about their dream house.
0: This lesson about homes has a significance we're not used to in the UK. During the Holocaust, millions of Jews lost their homes and their lives, and Palestinians lost their homes to Israelis in the 48 war.
3: יש לכם, ראיתם בתים מיוחדים שאתם רוצים לספר לנו?
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0: As well as being colleagues at work, Chezi and Reem are good friends and neighbors in the village.
2: We lived in Jerusalem. My husband had bought a house in Bethany, near, on the way to the Dead Sea. There was a declaration of the Palestinian authority, and we were happy. We thought things would calm down, but things didn't calm down, and we had applied for it. It took us 5 years to be accepted to this village, and when they gave us the permission, yes, you have been accepted, we thought it was a good chance for the children to live quietly. When we would pass from Bethany to Jerusalem to take the children to school, it took us an hour and a half, and it's a 10-minute drive. We had to pass a lot of checkpoints and wait in line for an hour, so it was naturally that we'll accept it as soon as possible. So it's just for the kids, let's say, to make life easier for us and for the kids.

0: Hi, hola Nani.
1: I came first to the village, I think, in 1994. Yeah, it was a very small village, I think 15 families only. Even though in my nature I'm more a man of the city, because I like the noise of the city and the action and the cinema, the theater, the coffee houses. But we thought that for the children it's better to be here. So now that you are growing, maybe in a few years we will go back to Tel Aviv.
2: But for now, Chezi and his wife Ruth live in this house overlooking the valley.
1: I was very involved in the issues of the village until 2 years ago. But it gets up to here. You know, it's a small village with a lot of problems. People always... A lot of politics, inside politics. It's not connected to the Jewish-Arab conflict in Israel. Not at all.
3: No, not at all. Okay. I don't agree with you. Okay. We have a problem of a small village, and you can add on it the problem of being two societies that try to live together. Even our two nations are fighting and bleeding, you know, it's a conflict, it's a bleeding conflict, it's not so easy. So we have some issues, for example, I can talk about one issue, the language. I think that the Arabs in the village, the Palestinians Arabs, are very mad about us, the Jewish, because we don't talk Arabic, we don't know Arabic. You know, I live here many years and I still don't speak Arabic fluently, because the language is, you know, it's a very important, it's not just the language, it's a part of the culture, it's part of the identity. So if we, the Jewish, we don't learn Arabic, so something is wrong.
1: בס בלווארה אל אולה, רק בדף הראשון. אל תעברו דף.
2: The school might promote the Arabic language to the Jewish children, but what about the Jewish teachers? Tomorrow they'll be confronting their own language barriers. This track behind the village is the old road to Jerusalem. It was used by Jewish forces in the 1940s as they fought their way slowly towards the city. It lies next to a woodland, the scene of a much older history. There's a Byzantine monastery under this forest, and each day children from different grades come to dig. It's part of the history curriculum.
4: This is what they found. Look at how beautiful. See how excited they are? Now they know that people have gone, that have passed this place.
2: Reem's taking this class on her own. Chezi's not here, he's in another class, this time as a student. Faiz Mansour, the head teacher, runs a lunchtime Arabic language class for the Jewish teachers. Today they're writing and learning a song in Arabic that they'll sing at the end of the week's concert. The arrangement's traditional. Lyrics by assistant head Etty Edlund.
5: خلوا عمركم برا بعيد راح تسوقوا نجم جديد يفه لا
1: ما يفه.
6: We have a problem in our school. The model that the children receive from the adults is that the language communication is Hebrew, and we want to give a message that Arabic is very important, and that's why we want to learn. Even the teacher have to learn. We think in this situation, very bad situation in Israel, it is good to have such schools where Jewish and Palestinian children can learn together and be together.
2: Only one more day of school before the weekend, but it's going to be a big day for the children and the teachers. How will their song go down?
0: The news on Thursday, the 23rd of November. Fighting between militants and Israeli troops in Gaza has claimed the lives of a 10-year-old Palestinian boy and a militant filming the clashes. A third Palestinian died of wounds sustained in earlier violence. It wasn't immediately known whether he was a militant or a civilian.
2: The school week finishes today. Later, there'll be the results of the student council elections and the concert. But before that, Reem and Chezi bring grade 5 together.
1: אנחנו רוצים לסכם את השבוע, ומי שיש לו משהו להגיד על מה שהיה לו, או מה שהיה בכלל, ואיך הוא מרגיש, אז בבקשה, ומי שמתחיל זה... בלעברי, אה? יעני, היום אתה חצי העברית.
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12: thank god
10: there the week is over
2: that's the end of formal classes now for the fun first the election results the returning officer is Reem Arafat
13: مجلس الرياضه ريم محمد جبر ومؤيد
2: Next it's the concert
14: الهدف منها مولد نجم نشجع الطلاب على اللغه العربيه ان يحكوا في اللغه العربيه
2: There's anticipation in the air How will the teachers perform Will all the work they put in on Tuesday pay off
14: اللي حضروها للمعلمات والمعلمين يلا

0: Khezzi is coming over to Reem's house for a meal. They're good friends as well as colleagues. They see eye to eye on most things, but did they ever have any disagreements?
1: Political issues we never did have. Maybe agreement on what to do with children.
2: Yeah, sometimes about how to deal with children that are
1: You know, one
2: disturbing.
1: Would say do this and the other wouldn't know that I said this. And I'd say no and he had already said yes. That's the main. So I'd say, Khezzi, what did you do? And he'd say, okay, I didn't know that you didn't want this to happen. And I say, I know them more than you do. I know these kids. I've been their teacher for a whole year. And he says, why don't you loosen up? Leave them, right? Yeah. He'd say, okay, leave them, loosen up a little bit.
2: We are not taking things seriously. We prefer to laugh about it.
1: Even the children feel it, and they also, between them, among them, they start feeling easy about each other. But if we do fight in class, or we show them that I'm against him or he's against me, then they're ready to, they'll catch on and and we'll see fighting in class. And that happens if you're not in agreement with the other teacher. I'm concerned about the Arabs, that they should communicate in their language. That's my main concern, and because it's a bilingual, bi-national school, so I'd like the Arab language to be as much equal as the Hebrew language in the school. It's very important for me.
2: And sometimes I'm teasing them, because how come that the Arabs knows Hebrew so good and you must talk Arabic?
0: So what makes this school different?
1: Let's say in our school, it's the only place that you can bring up the issue, the conflict, everything, and speak up freely. I don't think in Arab schools that anybody would dare to talk about the Palestinian issue as freely as in our school.
2: It's not obvious. This kind of school.
1: They're not aware of in other schools, in Jewish schools, they're not aware that there's another side living and there's a conflict with them on the land. In this school, parents that send their children to this school, they want their children to know about the other side. The other side is the Palestinian people, that there were people and there was a land and there were on this land there were people. And the main subject is that we want to live with them in peace.

0: ื่อกลุ่มหนึ่งเดินทางมาถึงประตูท่าแพก็วางแผนกันว่าจะแบ่งหน้าที่ในการสัมภาษณ์ชาวต่างชาติอย่างไรและซักซ้อมคำถามจนมั่นใจแล้วจึงเริ่มต้นภารกิจต่อไป
1: What will you tell your friend about Thailand when you're back to your country?
2: What's your name?
3: Sandy.
2: What's your name?
3: My name is Ping Pong.
2: In the tea diver, Jack.
4: What do I like in Thailand? The thing of Thailand is the people.
2: Yes.
4: The people are very, very nice.
1: Do you like
2: Thai food?
4: Yes, very much. I like the Thai food. What did we have last night?
2: Pad Thai.
5: Pad Thai.
4: Pad Thai. yummy, yummy. How do you say?
2: Roy.
5: Roy.
2: Roy.
5: Roy.
6: What do you think about Thai people?
4: I like Thai people very, very much.
1: What do you tell your friend about Thailand when you're back to your country?
4: It's beautiful. Swai Mak.
6: Swai.
4: Swai.
6: Swai.
4: Swai.
6: Swai. Ah, yeah, right.
4: Swai
6: Mak. Yeah, Swai Mak.
4: Swai Mak.
6: Right. Yeah, thank you very much.
4: Thank you.
6: Khap Thun
4: Khap. Khap Thun Khap.

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1: ปักแก่น You will find out as part of your first mission which I will be facilitating later So it's up to you to find out what ปักแก่น means and the rest of the other pages
0: โหย
2: อดแค่มิชชั่นแรกนะเนี่ย
3: Thrilling
0: ไม่ not tell anything อ่ะ not tell anything so I have to find out เองนะ
1: Oh my God!
0: So we wish you the best of luck.
1: We wish you the best of luck. I hope we can finish the three-day stay
3: today and two-night stay here in the Philippines.
1: Yes.
3: And enjoy the most of it.
1: Oh, it will be an exciting day for you today. A lot of challenges, exciting, and you.

0: What is the first mitra?
1: Oh, no. I'm not going to tell anything.
0: Please.
1: Cool. We will have a transportation.
0: Wow, this one?
1: Yes. It will be very windy.
2: Yes,
1: with the weather now.
0: Oh, open air.
1: It's one of the transportation in the country.
0: Mm-hmm.
1: Wow. We have a lot of different kinds of transportation, and this is one of them.
0: How to call it in Tagalog?
1: In Tagalog, we call it deep.
0: Deep.
1: Deep.
2: Deep.
3: Deep.
1: Oh.
0: Deep.
1: Okay, so this is
0: In high.
4: Hold
0: down.
1: Okay, we're good. This is your first mission.
2: Huh? First mission here?
1: Yes.
2: Shopping?
1: That's not a mission. That's not a mission. No, you're not gonna go shopping. Have you guys watched TV, right?
2: Yes.
1: Okay. Have you seen a Filipino in TV?
2: Yes.
1: DC, okay. Have you seen the president of the country?
2: Yeah.
1: You've seen my president in the television?
2: Yes.
1: Or any government or any Filipino delegates?
2: Uh-huh.
1: Do you know what they're wearing? Do you know how they called?
2: No.
1: But can you describe
2: idea.
1: To me what they usually wear in a special event?
2: Special occasion?
0: Like I can't remember it.
2: Dress?
1: Yes.
2: Flower?
0: Colorful?
1: Colorful? That's a very generic answer, but okay, the reason why we're here is because I will introduce to you the traditional clothes. So this is the one I was saying earlier. This is actually the store where you can see the Barong Tagalog.
0: What is it?
1: Barong Tagalog. Well, you'll find out when you go inside, okay?
0: Yeah.
1: So please
0: you don't tell me this is the first mission.
1: Yes, this is the first mission, but very easy, right? Our guests in the country.
5: Hi.
1: Carla. Okay.
2: Okay.
1: So they're here to actually purchase by Barong for him and for her. So if you can actually brief them also how the Barong started.
5: Well, the material is basically from made of pineapple fiber and banana from the leaves of
2: the leaf of banana
5: and pineapple.
0: Wow!
1: So they gather all the fiber, put them all together, and voila, Barong. And this one is
2: banana fiber.
1: Banana or banana fiber?
2: So it's made from banana leaf, right?
1: Yes.
2: Oh. How much for this shirt?
1: 4,000 pesos or 100 US dollars.
0: Peso.
1: And higher. Again, depends on the design also.

0: the more complicated the design, the more
1: expensive.
0: Expensive. Mm-hmm.
2: Oh. The more detail.
0: Yes, the more
3: detail. Details.
0: This wow. one, very detailed.
3: It's Whoa. A pure handmade. Pure handmade embroidered.
0: Mm, handmade. Not handmade? From the machine.
3: No.
0: How much would Ooh. This one cost?
4: Handmade.
5: 9,500.
2: All kneading is handmade.
0: Handmade.
4: You made this
0: handmade.
4: One?
2: Oh my god.
4: 1 week.
6: Wow.
2: No, kasi dai na niya.
0: This is oh. handmade.
3: This was first worn by the third president of the oh. Philippines. Oh. This kind.
5: Can you tell us about the history of Barong?
3: Yeah. As I have said earlier, Barong is used. And war by the Filipino, so the Spaniards will know if there's a weapon hidden in the in their body.
0: The Spaniards are actually afraid that Filipino may take something against them, so they probably would hide some weapons, for example, guns or anything. So for them to be able to trace if the Filipinos are having something, they introduce the barong. Mm. Because when you see the barong is see-through.
5: What's on a wood white?
4: In the past, it's more than pieces, or less than pieces. The people wear barong Tagalog.
0: In the past, the Filipinos actually wear barong Tagalog already.
4: Yeah, yeah.
0: But these are the simple ones, not too detailed as you were looking at earlier. It's just a simple, like, barong, no design at all. But you know,
5: more
0: as
5: international,
0: yes,
5: more
0: now that
5: easy.
0: We are, yes, that we have evolved, then we move into having detailed design. Mm-hmm. And as you know, there's a lot of good couturier that are Filipinos. And then we added the designs already for the barong. Mm-hmm. In fact, a lot of foreigners actually wearing that because it's very light.
5: Mm-hmm.
0: And oh. when you see someone wearing that, it's very kind of high-end person oh. and fine, good-looking.
5: You want to try it, right?
4: Yes.
5: Let's try. Let's try.
4: Let's try. Let's try. Let's try. Let's try. Let's try.
5: Let's try. Let's try. Let's try. Let's try.
4: Let's try. Let's
5: try. Let's try. Let's try. Let's try. Let's try. Let's try. Let's try.
3: A bigger.
0: Oh, it's nice.
5: Nice also.
0: But
7: extra small. Do you have extra small?
3: Extra small. Ito. Mixed banana and pineapple.
4: Two ten yai pasom na. จะใส่แล้วไม่เย็นแต่ตัวเนี้ยที่เป็นใยใจจะใบกล้วยเลยเนี่ยใส่แล้วแบบใส่แล้วเย็นมาก
5: Very beautiful. I love it.
3: Yeah, it's great and it fits perfectly.
0: Very nice, he looks like Filipino as well. And for him, the barong fits to him very well. He looks also Filipino. It's as if they're the supermodels. Wow. All right, this one is for you.
2: Oh, thank you very much.
0: And this one is for you.
4: Thank you so much.
0: You will be using that, you will be wearing that in one of these days. Wear that barong proudly, like Filipinos.
4: Wow.
0: Okay, so I hope you will like it because, as I've said, it's very dear to our hearts, the Filipinos. That's our traditional clothes. Mm-hmm.

0: landscape.
1: Okay, welcome to Makati City. This is another city. We went to Manila area already. Yes. Now we're in Makati City. This is the central business district. I will now introduce to you the second phase of your mission, which is all about pagkain.
2: Pagkain.
1: Pagkain.
2: Pagkain.
3: It's now, food,
2: right? Yeah.

0: Okay, now this is the Barrio Fiesta. I will introduce you to the manager, Mr. Roger. Okay, hello. He's the manager of Barrio Fiesta.
1: Hello, ma'am, sir. Welcome to Barrio Fiesta.
2: Ano ka? Tamay mo may ka dyan.
3: Fiesta, itay ba? May bitong.
2: So, the major... So, why is that spoon and fork?
3: And where is fork?
1: Because of the Filipino tradition, we use this one. We use our hand only. We have no spoon and fork.
0: Whoa! So, the tradition of the Filipino long ago is that we don't use plate. We only use banana leaves. And we eat through our hands.
3: Oh.
0: So, that's going to be your mission, eating with your
2: hands.
0: No spoon, no fork.
2: So my hand is clean enough?
3: I think. Araya.
0: Si Hong.
3: Hooray.
1: This is the mixed adobo.
0: Adobo.
1: That's one of chicken.
0: Chicken. Very popular in the Philippines. It's simmered with vinegar and soy sauce. Chicken and pork. Kare-kare, this is seafood. Kare-kare is basically, how do you cook the kare-kare? The seafood, peanut butter, then the peanuts, and then different kinds of seafood. You cook it with them and it becomes kare-kare. This one goes well with the shrimp paste. This one is the seafood rice. Typical rice, you saute it with garlic and then you add different seafood. This one is sisig. This is very famous. It is made of pig's tail or pig's head.
2: Pig?
0: The pork.
2: Pig?
0: Yes.
2: Oh, really?
0: They chop it thinly and saute it.
3: Oh.
0: And then they put egg on top. Okay?
3: Okay.
0: Now that you know this.
3: Where's for? Poi. ก่อนกินอาหารคนไทยต้องพูดว่าอะไรนะ
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0: okay
2: กาอินนะ
0: go
2: okay I will show you โอ้โหท่า
3: Oh.
2: Oh. Like that. Oh.
3: Like that.
0: Try it.
3: Okay.
0: Yes, very good.
2: Oh.
4: Okay. Push it with your thumb.
2: Yeah.
3: Good.
0: Tastes better because it's coming from your hands. Very good.
2: My finger is good taste, isn't it?
0: Okay, this one, as I said earlier, is the sisig. It goes with the calamansi. Calamansi is a local lemon that we have. Abroad, you call it lemon, but this one is calamansi.
2: So, this is a lemon?
0: No, a local version of the lemon in the Philippines. Lemon is a bit bigger, but this one, calamansi.
2: With songjip. Songjip.
3: This one,
0: tastes well, like if this one goes with the shrimp paste and this one goes with the vinegar and the soy sauce, this one is very good with the sisi.
2: Oh. Oh. หูกับหางเนี่ยมันจะรสชาติแบบ
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2: So Tata, so are we done the mission?
0: You think we're done?
2: Not yet.
0: Finished yet. No, this is just the start. The best has yet to come. Okay, next mission. This is part of your first mission. Actually, the next step is for you to do and cook something very, very popular in the Philippines. Now, I will introduce to you the owner. Okay, the owner. Okay.
2: Oh,
3: hi.
2: Welcome. Hi. Welcome. Welcome. Welcome. Welcome. Welcome. Welcome. Welcome. Welcome. Chef,
5: hello. Hello. I just cooked this for you.

0: This complete
1: the challenge?
0: Yes, the challenge is complete. I hope you had a very good time this morning and this afternoon. Mm-hmm. However, you want me to sign that? I can sign that already.
1: Yes, okay. Yes, this one.
0: Pagkain, what
1: in
0: was
1: food?
0: Food.
2: Yes.
0: Was there any food that is your favorite from the rest that was served to you?
2: I like the lation.
1: Yes.
2: I like very much.
0: Now that I have signed it, you're basically finished. However, I have another challenge for you, which I think you will love it.
1: Tata,
0: yes.
1: What is it?
0: It is balut.
2: Yeah.
0: What is that? That's good. Try it. And

0: I am in ASEAN.
1: I am in ASEAN.
2: I am in ASEAN.
3: I am in ASEAN.
4: I'm in ASEAN.
5: I am in ASEAN.
0: I am

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Like yours, you also have this?

0: araw na pagdalaw ng ating mga panauhin, gusto kong ipakilala sa inyo ang ating dalawang panauhin na galing sa Thailand. 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We say mabuhay to welcome
1: you. Sawadi ka. Uy, totoo ok may.
2: Sawadi ka.
3: Mabuhay. Sawadi ka.
4: Oh, sabihin nga ninyo.
3: Sawadi ka. Oh, cannot. Cannot speak. Okay.
0: In my school, there are 3,100 children.
1: 3,100?
0: Yes.
2: 300. And how many teachers?
0: Oh, I got almost 100 teachers.
2: 100 teachers?
0: Yes. To be exact, I got right now 78%. 88. But the rest were able to retire already. The 3,100 children are usually divided into two. The first set are in the morning. Mm-hmm. The second set are in the afternoon. The first set comes at 6 to 12. They go home at 12. The second set comes at 12. They go home at 6 in the afternoon.
1: Oh, why to be like a divide to?
0: Because we don't have enough classrooms. We cannot sit them all at the same time. The normal one in the Philippines is they have to stay once only. They come at 7 and they go home at 5. Yeah. Ours, we can't do it because we know there are so many people in Manila. And they have to enroll in such a small school like this with few buildings. So we have to make a way of having an emergency program of some will come in the morning 6 hours, some will come in the afternoon at 6 hours also. Teaching hours in the Philippines 6 hours. Good morning, children. Good morning.
5: Good morning, visitors.
1: Mabuhay.
0: The grade 2 and the teacher is over there, the one wearing what? Yellow?
1: Yellow.
0: The uniform today is yellow. Tomorrow is what's the color of the uniform?
6: Gray.
0: Gray is the uniform tomorrow, the teachers. They have scheduled the uniforms. Today is yellow, tomorrow is gray. Green is on the Wednesday. So you can recognize the teacher in the public areas because of their uniform.
1: Uniform.
0: Today everybody in the Philippines.
1: Everybody
0: in the Philippines is wearing yellow like that. So if you see one like that, she's a teacher. Another grade 2 class. Another grade 2 class.
1: Hello, good morning.
0: Oh, English class.
1: Okay. Oh, English class.
0: Thank you, children. We're just passing by.
7: English
1: class. Oh, we do worry about.
0: Oh, you like to go? Oh, come on.
1: Yes.
0: And relax. Oh, you see, you have to relax and enjoy.
1: Thank you. Okay, we have to sit down.
0: You
1: right?
0: Like to sit?
1: Oh, come and on, enjoy sit. With yes, the class.
5: Yes.

0: I want to teach a song for the student.
1: Yes, because he's the teacher of teaching English too. Yes.
0: Yes. Good morning, student. Today, I have to teach you one song. This song is called Ice Cream. Do you know ice cream?
2: Yes.
0: Yes. Okay. Ice cream. Ah, you can follow me. Ice cream.
3: Hello.
1: Ice cream.
0: Ice cream.
1: Ice cream.
0: You like ice cream.
1: You like ice cream.

0: ice cream.
1: You and I like ice cream.
0: You and I like ice cream.
1: Stand up, please.
0: Stand up.
1: Okay. Ice cream.
0: Ice cream.
1: Ice cream.
0: You like ice cream. You like ice cream.
2: Do it fast.
1: 1, 2, 3. Ice cream.
0: Ice cream.
3: You like ice cream. I like ice cream.
1: You
3: and I like ice cream.
2: Another grade 3.
4: Kontao, what is this subject?
2: Character education, good manners and right conduct.
0: Values. I think the children, all the students is like a...
2: Look, yes.
0: Yes, good manner.
2: That's a good manner. We call it character education. Before it's called good manners and right conduct, but now we change the name. Character education, for short, CE.
0: Oh, CE.
3: Yes. Nice to see you,
0: Mabuhay. Okay. Oh, nice to see you, Mabuhay.
2: This is the lesson plan notebook of my teacher. This one is printed for you. But this is a lesson plan of the teacher. Every day, they have to prepare their plans.
4: The part of the plan,
5: who is the food factory? Go! The food factory of a plant.

0: for the students?
1: Four tests.
2: Four tests?
1: For every grading, four tests. First grading, one test. So they have to grade them. Give it to the parent, the class record. Second grading, you have another test. And then give the card again to the parent. Failing or passing, they must know. Call the parent, give the card. Mm. Oh, your child is failing. Here's the grade. Oh, your child is passing. Here's your grade. So another test, third grading. Another giving to the parents the report. And we're supposed to give the report comes March, end of the school year.
0: Every subject teach English?
1: The English subjects are, the medium are mathematics, science, and English class.
0: Oh, okay.
1: Yes. The Tagalog or the Filipino ones are the CART education, the work ed, or the more on the projects, Tagalog. Tagalog class, Filipino class.

0: come you to be like be the principal of the school?
1: I really have to take the examination. The superintendent gives examination. Very difficult.
0: So before you are a teacher before?
1: A teacher before, yes. And then you ask you to, you will be taking the exam. You go there half day from 8 to 12. You finish all the questions, and when you finish, they will see if you got the correct answers. If you pass, then you will be a principal.
0: Really? So, but you don't know that what school
1: makes you,
0: will
1: you, don't know. You. They simply ask you to go there. You transfer there anytime they would like you.
0: Oh, really?
1: I can stay here for 5 years or how many years? I can stay for 2 weeks or 1 week for them to superintendent to decide on.
2: And when do teacher retire?
1: Teachers retire at age 65.
2: And you have a pension.
0: After
1: the government gives us the pension. After you retire.
2: And who is your boss?
1: Ours is the division superintendent. And then the division superintendent under the Secretary of Education.
0: How many teachers would like to be a teacher?
1: A teacher?
0: Yes. In the country.
1: In the country? They don't have the figures right now. They don't have that. I don't know how it
0: much
1: would be.
0: Yes.
1: If they are still wanting to be a teacher, since you know the pay is not quite big.

0: ำลายครู
1: ทำลายมากเลยนะ
2: I Sally do my
3: very good
0: and 1 2 3 4 and 6 7 8 and 1
1: I don't know but somebody will sign that not me
0: oh my god

0: Is that right?
1: Cutting lettering out, cutting images out of the artist's work, and then also doing some written work to go with it as well.
0: Right, okay. Mm. Some of these children took about 20 minutes to do the colour wash.
1: Yeah.
0: Okay. So what you might want to do is set them some time limits. Give them some targets to work for. Okay. So let's imagine the class are out there, they're in front of me. Now, I give you a tip. Whenever you set any task, start off by saying, when I say go.
1: Yeah.
0: Because if you don't, what happens?
1: Just do it anyway.
0: They just off. Yeah, they're not focusing.
1: Off on one.
0: So, you're looking at the class. When I say go, I want you to start. And you're going to do four things. How many things, Fred?
2: Three, miss.
0: No, how many things, Jemima? Four things, miss. Four. Well done, Jemima. It gives you the opportunity, lots of praise.
1: Okay.
0: So, repetition. So, when I say go, there's going to be four things I want you to do. Lots of visual backup with your hands, numbers with your hands, okay?
1: Yeah.
0: So, you tell me, what's the first thing? Succinct, concise, tell me.
1: Colour wash using the watercolour paints.
0: First, so get the number in.
1: Yeah.
0: First, you've got 2 minutes to colour wash your paper using the watered down paint. Do you see how then they understand
1: they've
0: got 2 minutes?
1: It's theatrical as well, isn't it?
0: It is, absolutely. If they hear lots of words, they won't get it. If they hear, first, you have 2 minutes to colour wash the page.
1: Yeah.
0: So very simple, very succinct.
1: Okay. Right, guys, we should be sat down now. It's starting to work.
3: That was my pen.
0: Now, how do you get this class silent? What strategy do you use? Do you call out silent?
1: I usually either call out silent. This is with all my classes to get their attention. Or I do the 3, 2, 1, and then I just wait. But I don't know why I didn't do it there.
0: Do you sometimes feel like you have to wait forever?
1: Yeah. And then it's as if you're wasting most of your lesson.
0: Absolutely. But

0: they're wasting the lesson, not you.
1: Yeah.
0: Yeah, because you are entitled to ask for silence when you want to communicate with the class, okay?
2: Right, you're right. Can we have silence, please? Silence! All eyes this way.
0: Now, I generally advise against using a verbal command to get silence from a whole class.
1: Okay.
0: Because what happens is you shout over them, they're making noise so they don't hear you, so you get frustrated, then you have to shout again. And it indicates to them that you're not in control.
1: Right.
0: Okay? So try something like, that gets the attention.
1: Okay.
0: Right? Then when they all kind of look around, you then, everybody looking this way, silence now. So really quick.
1: Mm-hmm.
0: Or another way to do it is to look around and go, right, you're silent, brilliant, you can go to break on time. So start pointing out the children who aren't you want.
1: Yeah.
0: Write something on the board, write in huge lettering.
1: Right, quiet.
0: Silence.
1: Mm.
0: But actually, you shouldn't have needed to get them silent.
1: No.
0: Because if you'd set the instructions...
1: At the start.
0: Yeah. Do you see how those instructions will help you to manage the class?
2: Who has completed the answers to those questions?
0: Okay. You have a tendency, and a lot of NQTs, and I believe I did as well, you're very easily distracted from the main purpose. What's the main purpose of what's happening in your classroom at this point?
1: Them working.
0: Them getting on with the work.
1: Yeah.
0: You almost need to be kind of buzzing around all over the place.
1: Yeah.
0: And your movement around the room is good, yeah?
1: Mm-hmm.
0: When you don't get yourself too focused on one little
1: thing.
0: Spot.
2: So what colours are you going to take,
0: now,
2: Daniel?
0: Can I ask you to just watch this bit?
2: This one here, just that
0: okay,
2: one.
0: Now I'm a year 8 boy. What things am I interested in life?
2: Maybe the back of this. Would you go and grab some watercolour paint
0: what things
2: for your table, please?
0: Are important to me in my life? What kind of things do I enjoy?
1: Okay.
0: What do I enjoy? I enjoy football.
1: Yeah.
0: What else am I into?
1: Ladies,
0: yes,
1: women.
0: Yes. I would say that this is a better option in terms of outfits, and it's the sort of thing you often don't realise you've done it, and I mean actually seeing yourself on camera kind of highlights it to you.
1: Yeah.
0: It's the same thing with short skirts, it's all the things that...
1: I didn't realise it was that low,
0: yeah,
1: to be honest.
0: Okay, you've seen it, I won't harbour on the point, okay? Is this helping you, Gail?
1: It is, yeah, I mean there's a lot of points out of this that I will take out and use them actually in my lessons, in all lessons across the board, that is.
3: The regular contact with NQTs enables the management team to identify where support may be needed and also to spot when progress is outstanding.
4: Edward is a fascinating character. He stood out amongst the NQTs from day one. I think it's his formality sometimes that was quite striking.
5: The first...
4: Edward.
5: Yes, yeah, so to log to the internet, then turn your monitors off, then face the front. Well done, George. Just face this way, please.
4: The children are certainly interested in him because of his interest in dance and, again, the American sort of influence within him.
5: Good afternoon, class.
6: Good afternoon.
5: What I'll do now, I'll take the register. When I call your name, just say, yes, sir. If I do mispronounce your name, I apologise and please correct me, OK?
4: He seems to be somebody who really wants, he's desperate to get it just right. And I think so far he is doing just that. He's following the systems, he's following the rules.
5: Right.
4: Back in the induction fortnight in July, he was the one that was asking loads and loads of questions, very keen to get to grips with the systems in the school, to find out the procedures for various things. And judging by the start he's made, his department are absolutely thrilled to bits with him. He's getting a handle on it all, and he's doing well.
5: Right, could you tuck your shirt in, please? Close the door. Right, don't do anything for the minute mark, just have a seat. What we're going to do today is, in year 8, were you familiar with learning how to use flowcharts in year 8? Well, what we're going to do in year 9, we're going to build on that, and we're going to try to control a system for a water park ride. So by the end of the 6 weeks, we're going to work on this. You would have produced a computer-based control system to enhance the safety of a water ride.
3: So, what strategies does Edward Aguirre find most effective in organising and teaching his ICTs?
0: Edward, can you tell me a bit about how you came to be at the school and what your background is?
5: Yeah, I was born in Texas.
0: Oh, right.
5: And I moved here when I was a young child.
0: Right.
5: So a lot of my education, a lot of my adolescent education was taken up in England. Now, gentlemen, if you have a flat screen monitor, could you just turn it this way so that I can see it? Yeah, just turn around.
0: Do you think the accent gives you an advantage?
5: It's kind of a gift and a curse.
0: Yeah.
5: It was a

0: Gift, when I started out, because I sound so different, you know, a lot of the kids would say, novelty. Like, hold on, he's not like us, he sounds different. I'm going to listen to what he has to say. Yeah. Obviously, when someone always sounds different, kids always kind of want to tune into that new sound, that unheard sound. But it's a curse because kids still like to, you know, take the mickey and always copy, imitate what I say and stuff.
1: First person that can do that well may get a merit, okay? So that's what I want you to do first. That's your first activity. I want it done quietly, please.
2: What would you say were your strengths at the moment? Where do you feel you're doing well?
0: With that class in particular, that was the fourth time I taught them.
2: Right.
0: And it took me pretty much three lessons to get them to that level.
2: And what sort of things did you do?
0: The first lesson, because they hadn't met me before, then I got to know me, I had to establish myself.
1: Okay, class, good afternoon. I'm waiting for you to line up quietly. I wonder if you'd all face this way.
0: So when they waited outside, I waited for absolute silence.
2: Brilliant.
0: As in, I stood there and I just waited for silence. You know, I said once, I'll wait for silence, because they hadn't met me before. So until every single person that line, 22 kids, was silent, I didn't continue.
1: If you do not get the level of work done that I need, or if you're badly behaved, then I will keep you some time after school. And you can explain to me then why you weren't well behaved and why you didn't get your work done.
0: I was looking at them in their eyes, you know, making sure that they could see me then. I then said, right, that took 20 minutes to get you all to be quiet. You haven't met me before. You have no idea who I am. All that you know is that I am a teacher waiting for you all to be quiet.
2: I'm scared.
0: But they're still silent. And then, you know, okay, my name. My name is Mr. Igeri. It says so on my name tag. If you cannot pronounce that, you can call me sir. But I will be your teacher for this year in ICT.
1: If you do not do that silently the first time, we'll come in here and do it again, and we'll practice again, possibly till after school.
0: A lot of my sanctioning has been just leaving my classroom straight away, only because I'm fortunate that a lot of senior members of staff have their offices outside of my classroom.
2: Yeah.
0: So with low-level behavior, I give 1-2 warnings. Anything else that disrupts my learning, I'll say to the pupil, you're not disrupting my learning, you're wasting time for me, for the pupils. Yeah. You can now leave my classroom.
1: Right, 4 minutes left on that class. 4 minutes.
2: You're so consistent, you're so clear. Can you see any potential downsides to that?
0: Yes, some pupils are still very defiant. I mean, I am a strict teacher when it comes to education, and a lot of kids are still very defiant. They still don't understand what I'm trying to do with
2: and
0: them.
2: And what do you do when a kid's defiant?
0: I will go up to the phone and find them and address their behavior to them, usually in private outside. I also refer their behavior to their form tutor, the head of the house as well. Not to say, could you please get this kid and address him, but just to let them know, this child who is from your form, from your house, has this behavior, I will follow it up.
2: So they've got the information.
0: Yeah.
1: Now, I don't want you to spend too much time writing in too much information. Just give me a very brief description of what each one is, okay?
2: Yes. Do you think there's some students in this school who respond to you differently because you're male?
1: Think about.
2: Do you think that there's an element of male, female teachers having slightly different perception?
0: I think some definitely respond to me. The lads are still trying to be more chummy. And at the same time, me being a male, I am trying not to be so pastoral with things like the girls, because obviously the girls won't feel that comfortable really being confiding in a male teacher, so.
2: And do you think that'll be an issue when you come to have a form?
0: I think it may
2: be. Might be quite a difficult area for you.
0: It will be. There was a girl crying a couple of weeks ago when I said to her, you know, I understand. I don't know what's going on, but, you know, me being a male, you may not feel comfortable talking to me. I understand that. Is there someone you can talk to now? Is there a form tutor you would like to talk to about? And she said, yes.
1: Thinking about how a fridge works, what type of sensor does it contain? Now, a fridge contains a lot of sensors.
2: Something else I noticed in your lesson, which I thought was lovely, was the way you use your voice. Is that conscious? Is it a natural skill?
0: I definitely have to talk a lot slower, because naturally I do talk fast. So when I'm doing my lesson, I do talk slower.
2: Yeah.
0: When I have to address behavior, I get a little bit more stern, but I don't make a habit of it, and I don't stay stern as in to kind of show, you know, I've lost my temper. Yeah. I will get stern, and then I'll go back to being slow.
1: Right, your homework is as follows.
0: One of the best things I've had to me so far is some of the naughty pupils. Like, when I met them, first 2-3 lessons, they're naughty. And now they're turning around. And that shows that this kid is actually understanding what I'm trying to do with him.
1: Everyone else, thank you very much. See you next week.
3: We kind of nurture them here. to ensure that they have a success.

0: Successful NQT year. We don't want them leaving their profession or leaving us after we've trained them so well.
1: When you're an NQT, there will be some classes who cause you a lot of problems. You've got to keep trying the strategies. You've got to put strategies in place, and if those ones don't work, then you try some other ones. What you don't do is lower your standards, lower your expectations, and let students get away with misbehaviour.

0: The NQT year is perhaps one of the most challenging of a teacher's career. We've been following three new teachers through it all to see how their experiences might prepare you for what's to come. In this programme, we'll ask three NQTs to reflect on their first year, from their very first day in front of the class, and look forward to what's ahead. Their experiences provide a valuable perspective for those just starting out in the profession. Claire Hewitt teaches modern foreign languages at Parkside School in Bradford, West Yorkshire. Yeah. She used to be cabin crew for an airline, so she's used to dealing with occasionally difficult customers. How would a class of 30 teenagers compare?
1: It's strange watching yourself back. It seems such a long time ago, and it's only a few months, really. It's really bizarre. I think I'm a lot more confident now than I was then. But I thought I looked quite confident, to tell you the truth. I thought I looked pretty confident in front of them all.
2: We stop talking!
1: Classroom management's changed a bit because I've got used to the pupils. I know where they all sit and I know who they are and who gets on with who and who doesn't get on with who.
2: Do not come to my lesson half-dressed late.
1: If something went wrong, I'd be upset and I'd go and tell somebody about it, but I don't think I'd take it to heart. You can't take everything to heart, otherwise you'd just crack up. If everything some kid said to you was that it was really horrible, you took it to heart, you'd just end up going crazy.
2: I'm the teacher.
1: What?
2: Yes, if you want to talk, you ask me. Don't just talk in the middle of my lesson.
0: Claire's prioritised professional development during her NQT year, working alongside her mentor, Sarah Williams. Their end-of-year meeting includes both a review of first-year highlights and an opportunity to plan for next year.
3: OK, Claire, we need to look really today at how your year's gone unbelievably fast. And obviously you started your year off with specific objectives of things that you wanted to achieve.
1: I really like the fact that I came here because I met Sarah at university and she was an advanced skills teacher. And I've always found her role quite interesting. Something I might like to do eventually, hopefully, if I'm good enough, but she's taught me a lot of very important stuff, so I'd like to pass it on to other people. And she uses a lot of my stuff that I do as well, which is really nice. It's flattering.
3: And we've worked very much as a team, haven't we, which I hope that's been...
4: It's nice to see other teachers using the resources as well
3: that I've made,
4: which is really good. And then they come back and say, oh, they're great, I've just used them.
3: Yeah, so that's brilliant, isn't it?
1: I do like the role that I'm hopefully going to do in September, which is going into the primary schools and developing some links with them.
3: We have 7 main feeder primary schools, mm-hmm. and hopefully you'll be able to do some work. I mean, it will be different in the different schools, but these are the things that we've established so far. So a little bit of homework for you, Claire, really, to read and to see where we're at after May half term. We'll look at the planning for next year, and this will be your little baby.
1: I wanted to do a GCSE course because I've never taught a class of my own at GCSE, and I think it's a massive responsibility to have 2 years to get somebody through an exam. It's a massive onus on the teacher. So I just wanted some help or ideas or anything that I

0: could get out of that course, and it was really useful. I found it really useful. I've used loads of the stuff that they gave me.
1: My priority today is to identify the problems that you have in day-to-day classroom teaching of GCSE French, to identify those problems and to try our best to solve those problems.
0: In your first year of teaching, you have got a lot of stuff to do within the classroom. But yes, I do think it's important to get out and do something different. Otherwise, you run out of inspiration. You've got loads at the beginning of the year because you're new to it and you think, yeah, I can do this, I can do that. But after a while, you just dry up and you think, I need some inspiration for tomorrow.
2: I just want to put some ways of motivating, making the lessons a bit more fun.
3: Do you do coursework as well?
2: No.
3: And I want to know what to do about coursework.
4: I think what's really important is that when you start a teaching career like you do in any other profession, you have a responsibility to make professional progress, and you need to ensure that you do that by whatever means is available to you, and that will differ from person to person. So for the MFL department this year, I created files.
5: Claire, we'll link yours to your NQT targets, so we'll just transpose those and just make one file so that there isn't loads of paperwork.
4: So the teachers will collect together evidence of how they've progressed, and really it's to create a sense of ownership and a responsibility to be able to assess that in the year as to whether that's a successful way of working or not.
5: I wrote up how I'd achieved those targets, and I had to substantiate it with evidence. And so obviously I've encouraged Clara, she started a new career, to do exactly the same. So start as you mean to go on.
0: It's what I always wanted to do ever since I was at school. It's really nice to come to work and you don't know what they're going to say to you next, you don't know what they're thinking, and the hormones are all over the place, so they just go wild sometimes.
6: Ah, très bien, excellent. J'adore le français parce que le prof est sympa.
7: Stuart Tatterton's first year as a maths teacher at King James's School in Knaresborough, North Yorkshire, was more eventful than most, with a new class at school and a new baby at home. Despite all the pressures, he feels he made the right decision when he switched career from sales to teaching.
8: First year in teaching has just been everything I expected it to be. Really glad I made the decision. You're obviously taking a lot more classes on, bringing them through yourself, you know, from the start of the year all the way through, seeing them grow as people. And it's just been wonderful.
9: 1%, which is?
10: 5.6.
9: 5.6, you have three lots of that. Any other way you could actually do that?
8: The challenges that you're faced with, obviously taking your own classes on, they're yours. You're responsible for the education of these kids. And that was the biggest fear. You know, going from a teacher training year where your lesson plans are 2 pages. And at the start of this year, that, you know, you've maybe got them down to a page. When you're running like that, and you've got your marking on top of it, you soon realise that I could have very quickly burned out.
11: Hi, it's now coming up to 10:30. So now I'm just going to do a little bit of planning, get some worksheets together, and then off to bed.
8: You end up taking a look at how you're actually planning the work. Do you need to go into that much detail? Because in your placement year, you actually go through a lot of this. You've done it before. I found that I was able to plan things, but I was able to plan them as, that's what I'm going to do at the start, that's what I'm going to do in the middle, that's what I'm going to end with. That starts building your confidence up. When you're going into a classroom, you do that for the first time, you come out and think, actually, I've done that. I've not been as planned as I've been accustomed to, and I've given a good lesson.
9: Pat, your books down to the edge of the table. Yes. Wonderful.
8: I'm not as strict as I was at the start.
9: Year nines, you've been asked to put the pens down.
8: I think you can take a judgment on how a class actually reacts to your sort of teaching styles. I think there's certain classes who don't respond well to being told what to do. That they like a bit of freedom. But I think if you're showing them that respect, you're able to move around the room. And if you're showing that interest, it's a lot more beneficial to your relationship with your form, really.
12: Eamon, is that hand in the air?
13: Have we learnt it yet?
12: Yeah, we have learnt it.
8: I come into teaching to see kids grow.
12: Yeah, indices.
8: That is the job to me, getting to know them. And there's times you have disagreements with kids and you go home and you're really depressed about it. Because I do, you know, I get depressed about it. I think that's another thing that you've got to sort of learn not to take it personally. And maybe I'm at the stage where I still do take it personally a bit.
13: No, I've lost my locker key. It's in my locker.
14: It's in your locker?
13: Yeah, I must see Mr. Tay at lunch.
8: I've definitely made the right decision. Definitely made the right decision. You know, you could just going into a classroom, you can see the characters in there. And I wouldn't swap it for the world. Here, Ben. Miss, you always call me Miss. It's only at weekends.
7: Also at King James's, Kenneth Carmichael put his previous experience as a management consultant to good use in teaching business studies. But it was caring for his class in his role as tutor that brought the biggest rewards.
15: Well, my name is Mr. Carmichael.
16: Okay. I mean, I think obviously a lot has changed since my first day arriving in King James, seeing my form for the first time. I think probably the major changes that happened, I've definitely become more comfortable. I've started to develop different strategies for different situations, for different pupils of different age groups and different classes. So I suppose they're the big things, and I think I'm certainly a lot more comfortable. I think the fact that I've relaxed in the role has definitely helped the learning environment in the classroom for my students.
17: If you serve 10 a day for 10 years, you spend £7,610.
15: You can see Jamie paid attention to the money question last week, didn't you? Okay?
16: With the form, it has been funny to see the way that they've progressed and the way they've improved and matured, actually, in such a short time. I'm looking forward to seeing them through next year and taking that pride and, I suppose, the care, actually, because I didn't think I would become as attached as that to them. But, you know, really looking out for them around the school and watching their successful progress.
15: I said during the last lesson that today we're going to do something a bit different, OK? We're going to go through the transforming learning process, is what it's called, which is a piece of software...
7: Kenneth's keen to expand his role in the year ahead, and he's been asked to act as a guinea pig for a new system of staff assessment based on questionnaires. The first step is for a teacher to submit himself to feedback from his pupils.
16: Hoping really that I can get some positive feedback from the class, try and see whether my opinions are the same as what the opinions that the class have. If they are along the same lines, and that, you know, then I would hope then that it would be positive, it would give me some confidence in my teaching.
15: This is feedback that I am more than willing to try and change and see whether or not we can create a better environment to learn business studies on. So what we do need is for everyone to be honest. Certainly for the seven people that are taking part in the questionnaire, we want honest, good responses.
16: In any job, I think it's really, really important to be open to suggestions, constructive criticism. I mean, people find it difficult to take criticism. I do as well as anyone else. However, you've got to realise that nobody's perfect and there's always ways that you can improve your working practices, and I think teaching is no different than anything else. And I'll quite happily listen to what anyone says. You don't always have to take it on board, but you can listen, and if you feel that you can make it work for yourself, where's the harm?
15: It should take approximately 30 minutes. If it does take any longer as well, don't worry about finishing it. We can finish it another time, okay? So just take your time and answer the questions as truthfully as possible.
16: To be given the opportunity then to roll that out through the school and to involve other colleagues, it gives me a real opportunity both to work with different departments but also different individuals and different staff that I don't normally come into day-to-day contact with.
18: What do you feel are going to be the benefits for yourself?
15: Hopefully, if it all goes to plan, then I suppose suggestions and different techniques and things that we can be using in the class, I suppose things that perhaps I haven't realised or haven't taken note of so far, and really I suppose getting an idea of how the class perceive me and the learning that's going on in the class.
18: Not many schools and not many people at King James's are yet getting into this idea of students giving feedback on the quality of teaching and learning. Mm. So it's actually quite something that I think is going to be very useful across the school. You've had a very successful NQT year, and ways in which you might move on so that you can work with our colleagues, not even necessarily in your own department. Mm. And this, if you thought it was a good idea, I think might be a platform for you to do that.
15: Yeah, I'd love to get involved in doing something across different departments.
16: I've really enjoyed this year. I've made a difference to the pupils, to their understanding, to their learning, to the classroom environment, and that was the reason I went into teaching in the first place. So yeah, no, I've really enjoyed it.

0: The theory of PPA, 10% of your teaching timetable freed up for planning, preparation and assessment, is great. The practice is often quite different. This programme looks at how two NQTs manage their PPA and offers advice for maximising its value. NQT agony aunt and education writer Elizabeth Holmes will be scrutinising how NQTs Finlay Curry and Michelle Burkett spend their time and offering ideas to help them and other NQTs.
1: In their PPA time, NQTs should be looking at what planning they need to do, as well as the preparation and their assessment. So they might be thinking of paying particular attention to marking for assessment purposes, or they might be looking at what preparation they can do in terms of developing a scheme of work, or just general planning for the week and the month ahead.
0: Michelle teaches dance and media studies at Airedale High in Castleford, Yorkshire.
2: I will have been in this school for 2 years at Christmas time. When I started, I was taken on as a GTP and went through the graduate training programme and turned into an NQT. I've been dancing for a long, long time, so it's something that I've really always been interested in. I've done it since I was about 4 years old.
0: So how is PPA going so far?
2: The majority of the time, I do like to make sure that I'm doing my planning in that time, particularly if it's before a certain lesson that I know will need a lot of planning. But I also use it to maybe evaluate after a lesson. For example, on a Wednesday, I have PPA time that follows a Year 9 class, so I might think about either what went wrong or what went well so that I can use that information in a lesson further into the term. Sometimes it is difficult to structure it because things come up either at the beginning of the day or the end of the day before that you're going to have to catch up on in your free time, your PPA time. So even if you have set yourself out to mark a certain amount of coursework or to plan a certain amount of lessons in that time, you might end up being taken over by something else that seems to you to be more important. To make sure that everything fits in, I think you have to be very rigid in your timetable. The thing with the extracurricular is, due to my subject, it is something that I'm expected to do and I enjoy doing it, and so I have no problem with that. So if I have to fit in my other things around it, that's not a problem.
1: I would say make sure you decide in advance what you're going to do with the time so that you can make the best use of it. It's not really a good idea to hit the time and then think, oh, what am I going to do with this? Try to think, okay, I need to do this preparation for this particular stretch of lessons I'm doing with Year 10 or whatever. Just think very carefully about what you need to do, what resources you need to do that, and try to make sure you start your PPA time knowing all of those things so you can make the best use of that time. I think anything that you can do very easily and quickly and that you don't mind doing outside your PPA time, do that then. Everything else, I think just try to focus on what maximum use you can make of the resources you've got around.
0: How does Michelle use PPA at the moment?
2: So what I'm doing at the moment is I'm just planning one of my lessons for later on in the day. I've done the basic planning, but I'm just going into a little bit more information. I'm just looking through this book because there's something particularly that I want to photocopy for the kids in that class so they can take it away and do some homework on it. Because I've been in the school 2 years and we do the same schemes of work every year, so it's the same scheme of work with Year 9 that I did last year that I'm doing now. So it's actually easier for me now because I've done it before, so I know what works and what doesn't work. I imagine there are NQTs out there who've done the PGCE option that are still using the full A4 lesson plan, and there's nothing wrong with that at all, but I think for their sanity they kind of need to learn how to just use their planner and to use the information in their planner. Otherwise they're going to really struggle with their time and they're going to be planning for hours on end and going over their PPA.

0: what should be doing and what you really want to do with that time.
1: Michelle's also a form tutor, and she finds that these duties often eat into her PPA time.
2: Because I have quite a low ability form in Year 8, I do spend quite a lot of time dealing with behaviour situations. So, yeah, a lot of the kids in my form are generally getting 4 or 5 pink forms a week, so I'm having to write them up, deal with parents, make sure that parents are aware of what's happening with their children, making sure that subject tutors are writing out letters home if they're given 30 minutes detention, making sure that my children are actually going to the detention. Sometimes on the pink form, if the teacher has kind of had to fill it in quite quickly, it can be a little bit confusing as to what's happened, so you might have to go and investigate a little bit further. In one of the NQT meetings, we discussed how we were all having a problem with our form and how we were spending all our spare time on dealing with our forms. And that's because as NQTs, we've never had a form class before. We'll have only ever been tagged onto a form class and have just observed. So it's very different doing that to then coming in and doing it all yourself and having all these problems arise. Because I'm constantly on the phone to the parents of the children in my form class, or they're always ringing me up. And it's something that you can't just turn them away and say, look, I'm too busy to talk to you.
0: It would be a good idea if Michelle could keep anything to do with her form and all of that administration and business in form time, and then focus on what she wants to do in PPA time in that time, and try to keep them separate. It's not always going to be possible, but if she can do that, then it would be a good... Being able to make judgments maybe more quickly about what needs immediate attention and what can wait for tutor time a bit later on in the day, or just the next time you catch up with that person. I think it's something that generally comes with experience.
1: One problem Michelle and many other NQTs have is learning when and how to say no.
2: I think as NQTs, you don't know what you can say no to. And like I say, you are aware that it's something that you can fail, and you kind of like think, well, I don't want to say no to that because like I might get myself into trouble or something. And I think there's more senior members of staff that aren't frightened to say, well, actually, no, I'm not doing that because I've got this to do. And I think probably NQTs wish they could be a little bit more like that, but because they're so inexperienced, they kind of don't want to do that. You might be even frightened to ask for help, because sometimes when you're asking for help, it's kind of saying, I don't know how to do it, and I don't know if this is what I'm doing is right. And so maybe some NQTs might be even scared to go in and say, actually, I'm really struggling with this. I haven't got enough time to get through all this.
0: I think it's very easy to feel that you have to be there and available to everybody in the school's community. And that's a very natural state for an NQT to be in. But I think it's useful to try to work towards compromise situations. So if somebody does ask you to do something, you can think about whether you want to do it or whether you should do it, or it's an expectation.
1: Unlike Michelle, Finlay's only spent 6 weeks in school at Airedale as an NQT in geography. How's his PPA time going?
3: PPA time is absolutely vital for me as an NQT. I've got all of my free periods protected up till Christmas, but it does mean that I've got this vital time to be able to prepare and assess some of the work that I've been getting. So whether it's marking books, whether it's preparing lessons, whether it's chasing up people's coursework, that's my time to do it. However, it does mean that as an NQT, I've got to manage my time that much better to take advantage of it.
1: The trick that many NQTs find hard to pull off is staying focused and not getting distracted in PPA time.
3: Other things creep into it often. It only takes one person to burst through the door with some kind of complication or some kind of problem, and then we're off, dealing with something. Some of the things that creep in too often are the behavioural problems. It's sometimes often very difficult to get in touch with parents if I need to ring home and speak to a parent about the child's behaviour, for example. I would like to be more constructive in using my time for planning and blocking out and putting the blinkers on and forgetting about some of these distractions of going outside, because other people will deal with it. People don't get away with it. There's lots of teachers there to deal with it, but it's hard to ignore it when you hear it going on, because you just want to be helpful.
0: It's very hard. It's just very hard, and it's not realistic to say, well, don't be distracted, just focus on your work and shut everything else out. It's just not realistic. But at the same time, you do have to be quite disciplined, I think. And I think you have to think about what you want to achieve.

0: achieve and what you want to achieve has got to be your immediate tasks first and foremost, and your duties and your responsibilities. And then the other distractions can come after that.
1: A common distraction from PPA time is routine admin tasks.
2: There's still lots of things around the school which, you know, which can take up my time. For example, dealing with some kind of admin. I know all the admin jobs are supposed to have been taken up by paid staff, but there's some things which is much quicker if we just get on and do it ourselves. I do use my form kids to do things like this. I give them administrative tasks on a morning, but they find it very dull. You know, they're used to running around and talking all the time, so to slow them down every week and get them into some laminating is not much fun. I send them off on errands. If I can think of some stapling or some stuff that needs joining together, then I get kids to do that.
0: Well, there are certain administration tasks that they shouldn't be doing generally anyway. If they are doing them, then it would be worth talking to their induction tutor or their mentor or head teacher about what they should be doing and what might usefully be done by other people in the school community. So it's a good idea to keep administration in an admin slot, so work out what time during the school day or the school week you can most usefully spend clearing admin so that you don't have to keep on doing it all through every single day.
1: If PPA time gets eaten up by other matters, the things that should have been done in PPA end up going home with an NQT.
2: To justify helping out and getting distracted and losing my PPA time to do other things, I think it's just part and parcel of being a teacher, personally. If we didn't have this time at all, then I think it would be a more difficult place to work in. When I've got home and I've made the tea and put the kids to bed, it means that I'm then starting work at between 8 and 9 o'clock every night, sometimes up till 12. If I can use my PPA time for exactly as it was meant to before, just planning lessons and just working out my lessons during school time, then it would, you know, I'd be sleeping more, put it that way.
0: I think maximising use of PPA time is all about time management and organisation. And at the start of a term where you have to really hit the ground running, I think it's very difficult for teachers, particularly for new teachers, to maximise that use of their time. But it does get easier and things do calm down as the term goes on.
1: Michelle and Finlay are fairly fortunate in that they're two of eight NQTs at Airedale. Their regular meetings with colleagues provide valuable support. But what if you're the only NQT in your school and struggling with your PPA?
0: I would say if you are in a school where you're in a minority as an NQT and you've got issues or problems with PPA, then it's a good idea to talk to your induction tutor about it or talk to your head teacher. Just make sure that you are talking to other colleagues about your use of the time and whether you can do anything better and get more use out of it. It's very useful as well in your PPA time to just consider that it's time where you don't have to interact with other people. It's a period of time where you haven't got to talk to pupils, you haven't got to talk to students and colleagues. You can just sit and focus on what you're doing and reflect on what you've done as well as what you're going to do in the future. My golden rule for PPA would be just be very, very focused and determined to use that time for the best of your ability, because it's for you as a teacher.

0: I'm Dave Vitti, chief writer and contributor to The Chris Moore Show on BBC Radio 1. I'm out of my comfort zone in a big way this week.
1: Lightning is rubbish.
2: The lightning is rubbish. No, you're right.
0: The legendary Teaching Challenge, which has tested some of the finest minds in Britain, has somehow arrived at my door.
3: Maybe show them how it's done.
2: What, up there?
3: Yeah, right up there.
1: It's not scary.
0: My challenge is to help out as a teaching assistant on a primary school adventure holiday to Middleton-on-Sea in Hampshire.
2: I have my protective thing here, right, which somebody has tied round, so I can't get around.
0: It'll be shooting, jumping, and supporting the proper teachers with the added bonus of rain.
2: Has anyone ever died doing this?
0: Entertaining 8 million listeners on the radio is nothing compared to this. This is Shoreditch, inner city London, a neighbourhood of contrast where working-class immigrant families live alongside wealthy bohemians, students and city workers. It's also the home of Whitmore Primary School and the kids I'll be helping to supervise. I'll be under the watchful eye of Year 6 teacher Claire Willis.
4: We were starting to think about our trip to the National Gallery yesterday when we looked at what? Precious.
5: Paintings of the Greek gods.
6: We're really excited about having Comedy Dave coming on the trip with us. It's going to be great for us to have another person coming along, because the more bodies, the better it will be. I would say that the main qualities that Comedy Dave will need will be stamina. It's going to be 5 full-on days. A lot of children have never been away from home before. They're going to be very demanding, and he'll need to be there for them whenever they need it. If he can model for them, that would be perfect. That will show them how it's done, but also to encourage them to take risks that they haven't done before.
0: Sounds like it's not going to be an easy assignment.

0: even though Whitmore School is a very welcoming environment.
1: We're about 400 children, which includes an autism resource base. It's a very mixed intake. It's a very mixed intake indeed. We've got about, I think, 85% children from ethnic minorities. It's a deprived intake in many ways. We have got, I think, about 45% free school meals. We think we've probably got something in the order of 40 languages spoken in the school. So it's very, very mixed indeed. Very diverse, very challenging, very interesting.
0: The day dawns, and the adventurers all piled onto the coaches. I miss the journey because I was busy being sparkling and witty on the radio.
2: 6W5K!
3: That's a good start.
1: We're not stressing at all. 6W and 5K, 5HD and the other one. Children, enjoy yourselves, behave yourselves.
0: Yeah! I'm no good at emotional goodbyes, so I suppose it's just as well I wasn't there with my mum. Mind you, I don't regret missing the 3-hour coach journey. So after finishing the show, I had to race straight to the train station and try to get down there as quickly as possible. If I'd been on that coach, I'd have enjoyed the full ceremonial welcome from our lovely hosts.
4: Left by the end of the week, so you need to listen, okay?
5: Right, year 5 and year 6, everyone sit down and put your fingers on your mouth, because otherwise you're going to be sleeping on the grass out here. Sit, everyone. Thank you, Shay. Now be quiet, otherwise you won't have a room. Sit. Thank you.
0: 81? As the pupils were getting their keys and settling in, I was making slow progress.
6: We want to come and ask you what you think of the chalet.
7: They're right. Sick, boy.
6: They're sick, boy, which means they're very good.
7: Yep.
8: They're just doing whatever they want to do.
9: This place is big.
10: I thought it was like gonna be like a little bit
11: small. Yeah.
10: And the mini house. This I thought like it's gonna be like.
11: Yeah, like small and
10: yeah.
11: stuff. And it has a TV and everything. So I was like, wow.
10: I thought there's not going to be like electrical things.
11: Yeah. Oh yeah, and the year 5s. We're year 6 here, and this was supposed to be like our leaving trip.
10: Our last trip.
11: And then year 5, yeah, just come and spoil it. So that's not fair.
0: I eventually pulled into the station and was ringing for directions, as the rest of my group were already enjoying a slap-up meal.
12: I like over here because it's posh.
13: I like it because it's quiet.
14: And you get free pudding.
4: We've given people some leeway in terms of behaviour. But from today, we want it to be absolutely clear what is and what is not acceptable and what the consequences will be, okay? There is no chewing gum. There is no eating snacks during activities. You will show respect to adults, okay?
15: And also basic manners. We do not chuck food across the tables. If we drop things on the floor, we pick it up.

0: and we clear our plates and you sit down round a table to eat.
1: If you repeatedly ignore these, you will miss the disco on Thursday night.
2: Glad I wasn't on the end of that lecture. Where I was, though, at last, was above the beach where I was supposed to be helping the kids fly stunt kites.
3: So this is what it's all about. We're finally here at the seaside. It's absolutely beautiful. If you look below, you can actually see the kids down there, and they're playing with their kites and they're playing on their beach. And for many of them, this is the first time that these children will have actually been to the seaside. And it's wonderful. It's beautiful here. And in many ways, from the darkness of there, from inner city London to the light, as they come to the seaside for a lovely day.
2: Here we go then, the moment of assistant teacher truth.
3: Hi there, hi, I'm Dave, nice to meet you, how are you? Are you okay? Are you having a nice day?
4: Yeah?
3: You're learning how to fly kites?
4: Yeah, it was hard!
3: Was it?
4: Yeah.
3: You have to do like the two-handed thing?
4: You know when the wind caught me, I pulled you that way, I fell when I was doing it.
3: Did you go flying off into the air? Did you?
4: No, I just fell.
3: Yeah?
2: So I suppose if I'm to help these kids improve their technique, learning one myself might actually be a good idea.
5: Because the wind's blowing this way, to have their back to the sea.
3: Okay.
5: And not to move your legs.
3: Yeah.
5: Because if you go running around, it just gets crazy and then it will go in the beach huts everywhere.
6: What
5: time is it? The time is 13 minutes past three.
3: And then, learning with us as well?
5: Yeah.
3: Right.
5: Oh, he's gone. Okay, and then it's just, I try to do small hand movements instead of the whole arms everywhere.
3: Just small
5: hand movements, and then you can get the feel from there, really.
2: As my technical briefing continued, the heavens opened, and the head of operations, Matt, stepped in.
7: Well, basically, we can't launch the kites just now, simply because there's a thunderstorm coming over, and the kites, because they're on a nylon string, are also a bit of a conductor, so we'll have to just postpone it for the time being. Let this pass, and I'm glad I brought my raincoat with me. Let it pass, and then we'll start again in a few minutes.
2: My assistant teacher stint has begun with very little assisting, and even less teaching.
0: What are you going to draw? Are you going to draw a picture of?
8: Yes.
3: Are you going to draw a picture of the seaside?
8: Yes.
3: Are you? Fantastic.
0: Stop raining yet?
8: Damn! It will stop raining at four.
3: Will it definitely stop at four? Promise.
2: It looks like I'd made a connection with Benson, one of the kids from the school's autism resource base. So, as the rest of the children practice their stone throwing skills, I assisted Benson in a bit of seascape drawing.
3: Can I have one of your pens, please?
8: Pen?
3: I don't want a pink one. That's better, thank you very much. So you're gonna draw the beach and the sea?
8: Yes.
3: Yeah? Can I just say that I'm rubbish at art, by the way? So yours will be better than mine.
8: Bay.
3: Yours is a lot better than mine, Benson. See there, right, is all the rocks, and there's the sea, and there's all the lightning in the sky.
8: Lightning is rubbish.
3: The lightning is rubbish. No, you're right.
2: The beach eventually lost its attraction for all of us, and so I headed for a crash course in marksmanship, so I can pretend that I know what I'm doing in front of the children.
3: So where do you need me?
9: Right, you will be on that one just over there.
3: This one? The one in the mud.
9: Five.
3: It's like Glastonbury.
9: Five. Right, Dave?
3: Yep.
9: Done rifle shooting before?
3: Nope.
9: Alright, go it's over cool. The safety feedy.
3: Okay.
9: Wait, this is the barrel.
3: Yep.
9: Rear side, front side.
3: Yep.
9: What we lose are pellets. But I'm made of lead, so you do not put in your mouths at all. Oh, you done rifling, you should wash your hands before you have anything to eat.
3: Okay. None in my mouth.
9: None in your mouth, especially if you put your fingers around your face at all. I put a pellet in.
3: Pellet, not in mouth, in gun.
9: Just keep your hand in the barrel, please.
3: Mike, is that hand in the right place?
9: Yeah. Anything behind the barrel here is fine.
3: Okay. So.
4: I missed my goal.
3: Pigeon.
9: There you go, yeah, saw a hole in it. It's next to the
3: Did I get it?
9: Right hand pin.
3: Well, that'll do.

0: There you go, just miss a pin there, but very, very close indeed.
1: Let's have a look.
0: Just there.
1: So, there's all these different pins, and I've managed to somehow miss every one.
0: Yeah, but you got what next to it, what in between the gap. What to take some skill to do that.
1: Well, what to take some skill to be that off.
2: All that expert training, and yet I didn't get the expected rush of kids to join me on the rifle range.
3: What's your next thing? What's your next thing?
4: I jumped out and I hit the
5: raft,
4: ball.
5: Raft building.
6: In the swimming pool.
3: Well, you're going to be wet anyway, so.
4: I know, but it's freezing cold.
7: It's freezing.
4: It's
7: not
4: cold.
5: They can't carry on.
3: Yeah,
5: they're too cold.
3: It's freezing.
5: Well, Ellis, we'll wait here until something else happens.
4: Look at this.
2: The cold and rain eventually got the upper hand, so we decided to go back to base camp, some of us in better shape than others. I felt a definite glow at the end of the day, hanging out with the kids and sharing the disappointments of the weather. Mind you, I didn't get much action as a teaching assistant, but as they say, tomorrow's another day.

0: Another day dawns, and the professionals reflect on the experience so far.
1: In Hoxton, when they're at school, they're sort of, you know, they're quite gangster, like they love hanging out in their little groups and, you know, being really cool and wearing their baggy jeans and putting their bandanas on their heads. But here, they're just kids. You know, in the moment, they're just able to relax, and you know, you can see the smiles on their faces, and they're friends with everyone, and it doesn't matter what they're wearing, and they're just having a great time, and they're relaxed, and they're happy. It's brilliant to see.
2: The weather's not helping. That's just making it a little bit more complicated. But actually, it's nicer than some places I've been to, but it's slightly chaotic. There are cars coming round, there's the public coming in and out, and the fact that you have to travel sort of so out of sight to get to different places, so you've always got to have an adult with them and stuff to go. So rather than sort of saying they can nip off to the loo, it kind of feels slightly stressful.
0: Meanwhile, at the other end of the park, I've been tasked with supervising some of the children in the archery area.

0: pass gold.
1: Of course, one of the great pleasures of this working holiday was being able to inspire children with my vast knowledge.
2: Yeah. Right? And so I had to have my protective thing here, right? Which somebody has tied round so I can't get around.
3: It's the first time that you've done archery.
1: It is my first time ever doing archery.
3: It's my second time.
4: Is
5: first,
4: it?
5: First, it's my first.
1: Oh, so you must be better than me. You must be an expert now. So anybody else got any questions about archery that they need me to answer?
3: How old are you?
1: Me? Yeah. How old do you think I am?
3: 28.

0: 36.
1: Hang on, 28.
2: 37.
1: 40.
3: 80. 31.
4: 32.
3: 33.
1: 33.
5: That's what he
1: said. What, is that really old?
6: Okay.
3: No.
1: Huh?
3: You look older.
1: Thanks very much.
7: You're 3 years older than my mum.
1: Really? That's hugely depressing.
8: As I continued with my archery masterclass, teacher Juliet was determined to inspire the children in her group.
9: I'm hoping to conquer one of my fears, which is going up there on the abseiling and heading over the top and coming down, hopefully, and not falling.

0: Although everyone seemed positive once they were on the ground, at the top of the abseiling tower, young Ryan was about as keen as I was to go over the edge.
1: So we're coming to the edge. Heels are over.
2: Both
1: and toes.
2: Lean back.
1: Brilliant. Now can you sit back, Ryan?
2: Lean back on me. Lean back.
1: Do you want to hold my hand?
2: Can I hold his hand?
1: We are going to do this, all right? Okay. We're going to do this, all right? No, don't know about it. Okay, so I'm going to count to three and then we're going to go down. You're going to feel amazing when you've done this, okay? Take another deep breath. Okay? Right, one, two, three, okay?
2: Little step back.
1: Come on.
2: Hand below. There we go, perfect. Little step back.
1: Okay. You can't do it, hold your hands. All right. Let go of the pole and hold on to the black thing. Come on.
2: Excellent, there we go.
1: Sitting back, sweetheart.
2: Okay.
1: Yeah, you can.
2: Standing back together, okay? There we go. I'm right next to you.
1: Come on.
2: Woo! There you go. Look, you're doing it.
1: You're doing it. You're leaning back.
2: Well done. Look. Both hands on that black one now.
1: Do you remember what I said, Ryan?
3: That's it.
1: It's so safe.
0: To try and reassure Ryan, Kathy became a suspended teacher. Woo! Voluntarily.
1: I haven't fallen anywhere. Hi, Ryan.
3: Come on, Ryan.
1: Come on, hi down there. Haven't fallen. Look, I'm just sitting. And also, should I tell you what, Ryan? I weigh about twice as much as you weigh. And look, she's still got me. Absolutely fine. Okay. Woo. So, right, now we're going to go down together, okay? Because look, I wouldn't have done that if it was dangerous, would I? I'm not that old either. I don't want to die. Come on, Ryan. Please, will you do it for me?
3: I don't want to do it.
0: Having tried just about every persuasive trick in the teaching book, Kathy relents and Ryan is set free.
3: We're going to wave at the people down there, okay? So if you don't want to do it, we're going to do the crazy PTO wave, okay? So Ryan, come closer so you can see the people over there.
1: Look over.
3: Do a wave.
2: Yay! Yay! Big wave, big wave.
3: Good. Okay, I'm now Shauna, we'll take you off there and you can go down the ladders, okay?
1: Well done for coming up here, Ryan.
3: And you kept
1: okay,
3: trying.
1: That was
3: That's
1: good.
3: Fine.
1: That was good that you... And you leaned back a little bit. That was excellent.
3: Okay.
2: Okay, so we're going to walk over that way. Yep, we just need to take over there.
4: Hi.
0: As the afternoon wore on, the sun disappeared and the clouds darkened, and I reported for duty at the Leap of Faith.
4: So you want me to look after the kids on the ground then, do you?
1: So I need you to get up there with your helmet on, cheer them along, maybe show them how it's done.
4: What, up there?
1: Yeah, right up there.
3: It's not scary.
1: It's not scary.
4: It looks scary.
3: It's not, I just tried it.
1: It's not scary.
5: When you go up there, it's a little bit windy, but then the wind comes down.
4: Unless you want to use that picnic table as a counterweight or something.
1: Who's taking your weight over there? Do you reckon she'll hold you?
4: I don't know. I don't know whether
3: she will.
4: I don't know whether it's good or bad to say yes.
3: Okay, now you can go.
0: Now I know exactly how Ryan felt. But there was no way a 33-year-old man could bottle it in front of all these kids.
4: Alex! Alex! Alex! In reality, I know exactly how it feels, actually, because... It's actually higher than I thought. When I sat there, it looked quite low, but now that I'm in all the kit, it looks quite daunting. I think I'll be just like Alex. Come on, Alex! Alex! Alex! Alex! Alex doesn't really want to jump, and frankly, neither do I. Alex! Alex! Alex! I have a slight feeling of mixed emotions because, of course, the longer that Alex was sat there, petrified, the longer I could stay here. But now that he's moved off the platform, then I suppose it's my turn, unless there's any way of getting out of it, which I presume that there isn't. Don't like this anymore. Are you ready?
3: Yeah, we've got a ball and jump. I'm ready.
4: Is the rope tight?
3: Yeah.
4: Definitely?
3: Yes.
4: I may look terrified, because that's actually very scary, I thought.
3: Yeah, it is. And imagine if you were like 8 or 10 years old.
4: Yeah. Scary. All three.
0: Although the hardy Scandinavian could work through just about anything, we tried a bit longer, but then retreated when confronted with some really disgusting weather. But with a sense of achievement.

0: With the children safely tucked up in bed, and me only a few hours away from my alarm clock for the breakfast show, the teachers of Whitmore at last got a chance to compare notes about the holiday.
1: It's been a complete roller coaster this week, and actually I'm at a very high point, sort of at the end of it actually. I think tonight was brilliant, and it was absolutely everything we hoped it would be for the kids. We've completely forgotten all the little problems and stresses and risk assessments and blah, blah, blah, blah, blah that went on all week.
2: You get to find out their personalities. You get a lot closer to the children as well when you're away because you're spending so much time with them, and they trust us a lot more because we become their parents in a way.
0: Now, although you might not believe it, this next bit was done without any begging from me or my agent.
3: Well, I think Dave, Comedy Dave, did a sterling effort, really, because considering the conditions were appalling, pretty much as they are now, nothing's changed, he really mucked in. He made a great effort with the children. And I think he was very good at adapting to work with children with differing needs. I had lots of feedback from people who said he was great at working, sitting down and drawing with one of the children. Who has autism, and he really engaged with him. And I think once the children got over the problem of his epithet, that in fact he's not very funny all the time, they actually got on with him really well, and he was very comfortable with them. And he did join in activities. I know he needed quite a bit of encouragement to do some of them, but he really joined in well and was very supportive.
4: I would say to Comedy Dave that he's a very good assistant, and you could be a good assistant because you are really funny and you're a nice man.
5: Helpful. Gentle. Gentle. Caring.

0: Hello and welcome to Action Teacher Video. Video is a powerful tool that teachers are using to reflect on their own practice, and in this series we feature videos produced by teachers themselves. Video is also a way of communicating ideas, and we're here to discuss the contents and implications of one teacher video that we'll be looking at in a moment. It's a video that features an innovative approach to special needs teaching in Lexden Springs Special School, captured on camera by teacher Jackie Wood, and is called The Teaching of Early Communication Skills for Children with Severe Learning Difficulties. I'm delighted to be joined in the studio by Jackie Wood. Jackie, hello.
1: Hi.
0: Joining Jackie is another teacher with some similar experiences and concerns from Iskil Eru Delin, Lisa Rees. And I'm also delighted to introduce Adrian Jones.
2: Hello.
0: Hello and welcome. Jackie, I wonder if you could tell us a bit about the background to the video we're about to watch.
2: Well, until recently, the school has been in special measures, which means that 2 years ago it failed its Ofsted. We've had frequent visits by Her Majesty's inspectors, and so each of the members of staff have been under the constant eye in everything they do. Now, we've been particularly working on individual needs and differentiation, and one of the things I would like to gain from this video is that the staff learn to see themselves in a better light. They need to regain their confidence, and I think that by doing a video and being able to share with other people some good practice that we're doing, and being able to explain why they're doing it and talk together, this will be very helpful to them.
3: My name is Jackie Wood and I'm the head teacher of Lexden Springs School. We cater for children aged 3 to 19 with a range of learning difficulties from profound and multiple through to severe or mild. We also have children with autism or associated communication difficulties. At the moment, I'm sitting in our sensory garden on a story chair which was hand-carved here. We're going to focus our video on children in our early years department.
0: Everybody is
4: listening.
0: It's time to work. Can you find work on your chart?
3: We have attempted to show a variety of activities to demonstrate the acquisition of communication skills. Here, we see Alicia and Jenna choosing the symbol for work from a choice board.
5: Work. Oh my God.
0: Yes. Work. Okay, Alicia. Ready?
6: This is how we're doing. Thank you. Selena,
0: can you say work?
7: Work. Well done.
3: Next, children are being encouraged to participate in a multimodal session to learn about the weather. We use signs, symbols, voice, gesture, pictures, photos, or a variety of ICT resources to support this. Registration is very much a part of this multimodal approach. Pupils are encouraged to speak and sign yes, as their names are called, and they are shown their photograph. Here, Sam is given a little help with his signing.
8: Yes, I am. Yes, I am.
3: Sam, Alicia and Jenna are helped to select the correct photograph of another pupil in the class.

0: The classroom displays include a visual timetable where symbols, words and pictures help to reinforce daily routines, weather, the date and the day of the week. Daily repetition of these activities is a key factor in cueing pupils into the various activities and learning opportunities. The teacher models Makaton signing to reinforce key words. In this sequence, Sam is shown signing yes without help. This is clearly progress from the previous clip, where Sam is given some help to sign. However, on some occasions, he may still need help with this. This activity follows on from the choosing a friend sequence. Now the pupils are encouraged to identify the friend and to actually walk over to them and greet them. This involves listening skills, comprehension and social skills, and is an extremely important part of the whole process of learning to communicate, which underpins all our learning activities. Finally, we are in the ICT suite with Alicia using the plasma screen. This session demonstrates how a pupil with severe learning difficulties is able to access and respond to an interactive computer program called Big Bang, where the slightest touch to the screen will create a cause and effect.
1: Hi. Looking. Oh, it's got bigger. Do you have another go?
0: As you can see, Alicia is able to activate this program with minimal help and anticipates the response beautifully.
1: Are you dancing as well?
2: Jackie, wonderful video. But I was just wondering how you are going to take this on.
0: We're intending to share it with the governors and help them to understand and help them with their assessment and their monitoring. With a newly qualified teacher who's just started with us this term, she's got no experience with special needs, and so we're intending to help her to realise the different modes of communication and how we can differentiate for the children in her class. And one of our other main focus that we need to work on is with the parents, because some of them have lost confidence.
3: And how would you show progression and new assessment and record keeping?
0: The video footage is we keep video in with each child's file, so that if anybody needs to, like a teacher or a parent or an inspector or anyone else wants to come along and see what they can do, it's all dated with annotated comments written alongside, and it's just very useful because you can compare. I mean, for example, one of the ways that we do that is when a child is learning to eat independently, and often a parent will say they won't use a knife and fork, or they won't choose foods on their own, and you can say, well, they're doing it in school. Well, if you can video that and then ask the parent to come in and see it, then you can work together with the parents at home, and that's a very important part of our work. In this sequence, Sam is shown signing yes without help. This is clearly progress from the previous clip, where Sam is given some help to sign. However, on some occasions, he may still need help with this.
2: What did you think of that?
3: I was interested to know whether he was aware of the camera, and whether you find that children are aware when you're actually filming them like that.
0: Most of the time, Sam wouldn't have been aware of the camera. Just occasionally, he has looked at it. We find generally that it's the adults that notice the camera more than the children, particularly in my school where they're very self-conscious at the moment.
3: Lisa, do you use video a lot with your teachers as well?
4: I haven't done. It's been mostly with the children, and I think this year in particular, we've used the camera a lot in the classroom, and the LSAs in the classroom have just got used to it being there. And I'm not. The way I sort of film things, I don't wander around with them. I don't ask anybody to wander around or set it up in a corner or to the one side of the room and aim it where I want it to be, and everybody just gets on with what we're doing.
2: What about as a research tool for future development?
0: I've seen some excellent results, particularly with communication. If you can catch the very small nuances

0: of improvement. It's just a wonderful way, and the children love looking at themselves, and that takes you into yet a whole new element of history, for example, in our particular form of education, looking at themselves on video is history for them, and it's very enjoyable, and they often see for themselves that they're progressing, and it's a way for them to self-analyse.
1: We've started using a camera in classroom, a normal to take photographs of the children, because we split them up to do individual work, and somebody will take a go around and take a photograph of them doing something. So our plenary session is we'll quickly plug it into a whiteboard, plug the camera in, and say, right, this is what everybody's been doing, and we'll bring up a photograph of what they've been doing and talk about it. So, like say, it's reflecting on what they've just done, it's history, it's a plenary session that you would normally do anyway. So even just talking now, you think, well, what if we use the video to do that, and quickly plug the video in, and then they could reflect back on watching a video of themselves actually doing something. So for future work, I think it's got an awful lot of potential to engage the children in themselves and what they can actually do.
0: As you can see, Alicia is able to activate this programme with minimal help and anticipates the response beautifully.
2: You're dancing as well.
3: Adrian, we see there a little girl really responding well to the use of technology. What do you think?
4: ICT must be a really important part of this multimodal approach that you use.
0: It's developing very fast and in every area. Basically, it's cause and effect. You can gain attention, so almost any subject matter that you want to, you can find a program to help you with, whether that be a national curriculum subject like history or geography, or something like learning to write. But initially, it's just gaining their attention.
4: And is that the same in your school?
1: Yeah, I think with the way technology is developing, it's a brilliant way of encouraging children who may not communicate in a functional way to engage them in something that later on you could develop into giving them a means of communication. For example, learning about cause and effect. If I touch the screen, something happens, and yeah, it's exciting and motivating. But then that could develop into using a single switch, and you press the switch and the same thing happens. And then that switch could be turned into a Big Mac. You press the switch and it says, can I have a drink? And you get a drink. So it's exactly the same thing, but they may be more motivated initially to use a computer which has got all these pretty pictures on it, and then you develop those skills that they can and motivate them to use those cause and effect skills into something then that they can use as a functional manner to ask for basic things in their lives.
3: How can this be translated into working with children in mainstream schools, do you think?
0: I think it's just that there are many children in mainstream schools with special needs, and it's realising that you just need to help them get back to basics, really. I mean, they learn through their senses.
1: You know, when you talk about learning through senses, it's actually how everybody learns.
3: Well, I think that's a good point to end on, but I'm sure that this will provoke much more discussion. You can, of course, see the video again and find out more from our website at teachers.tv. It only remains for me to say thank you to our teacher producer, Jackie Wood, and our guest, Lisa Rees, and of course, Adrian Jones. Please join us again on Action Teacher Video. And in the meantime, from me, Xanthi Steele.

0: breathe for me, darling. Just breathe.
1: It's a boy. It's a boy.
2: More than 40,000 babies were born to teenage mothers in England and Wales last year. Although conception rates for the under-18s are at their lowest for 20 years, we still have the highest number of teenage pregnancies in Western Europe. Portrayed in the press as gym-slip mums and benefit scroungers, teenage mothers often find themselves the brunt of society's prejudices. In order to get behind the statistics and the stereotypes, and to gain a deeper understanding of what life is like for pregnant teenagers, we decided to follow three of them in the weeks before the birth of their babies. They attend a Young Mums-to-Be course in North London. It's one of the many initiatives across the country aimed at giving pregnant young women the opportunity not only to gain new skills and qualifications, but also to help prepare them for motherhood.
3: When you're feeding the baby can take air in at the same time as taking the food from the bottle. So the chances are they will suffer more from colic. But
4: the course is specifically designed for pregnant teenagers. So you've got topics that they're very interested in. It gives them a chance to learn what's happening to their bodies, to ask the questions within a group of like-minded individuals. So they can say and do what they want.
5: In terms of some of the things that you'd spoke to me about, it's quite...
4: I think it's just to treat them like young adults, not children, and to respect their views. For a lot of them, it's the first time they've actually heard that they can do something good. And they have 12 to 16 weeks to ask a lot of questions that they want to ask and to be the type of person they want to be.
6: We provide the course because people get pregnant. Young girls are going to get pregnant. But there's all different reasons why the girls come to us. They have young mums themselves and they just feel that it's okay to have a baby at this age and they can handle it and they deal with it very well. Unfortunately, we have mums that come on board that have conceived babies due to rape and, you know, they as part of their culture, they actually can't have an abortion. So we're supporting them through a very difficult time in their lives. And there are genuine young girls that come here that have had sex for the first time and fallen pregnant because lack of knowledge of contraception or whatever it might be.
7: I'm small, you see, I'm nice and petite. I can still
1: we're
7: model.
1: Like the same.
7: Where there's like, me and you's like the same year. And hers looks rounder and your one looks...
8: I don't want to think about the whole thing of being a mom. I just want to think about being Cassandra. I'm just scared. I have to look after my baby and I'm not used to that. I'm not used to it. I'm used to me looking after myself. Being immature, laughing, giggling.
9: Who wants to see their baby's umbilical cord?
7: No!
9: Apparently, if you eat the umbilical cord, it renews the body or something like that.
1: I think they didn't eat the placenta.
9: The placenta.
10: It was only the other day that I was sitting and doing coursework, maths coursework, to give in for A-levels. But now it's like, when I'm sitting there or even in my young mothers-to-be class, I can feel something moving. So it's changed the way I think. It's made me into an even mature adult.
4: They're learning to mature. They're young adults. This is what we have to remember. They're not children. They're actually young adults. So what we're trying to do is to prepare them for taking on that role.
1: That's all she's got to live on.
11: Yeah, no. Okay. You can't buy nothing with 45 pounds.
1: Well, you have to learn to budget. That's what this is about. It's teaching you how to budget.
12: How do you spell
1: pethidine?
13: I think there should be a lot more awareness about it. A lot of people don't think you're capable of looking after a baby at my age. But I'm really confident about having this baby. I know I'm going to raise her properly. And I want to. I've give her the best life I can. I know a lot of girls that have had abortions. I've never told them that that's wrong, but I could never do that myself. And that's why me and most of the girls are here, because we just couldn't do that. We might not be married or have the money or the qualifications and stuff, but we're going to get that. One day. It's about love at the end of the day.
14: I just wanted to say, without, hopefully without shedding a tear, I am so
12: thankful of you all to come today. We are so very, very proud of you all.
4: The reunions are fantastic because it gives them a chance to come in and to show off their beautiful babies. And it's interesting to see how they've developed.
6: They change unbelievably while they're with us. Some of them just don't feel that they've got any future. And with the support of the tutors, the organisations that we refer them to, you know, we really feel that they've got something to look forward to and not just their baby.
2: There are many reasons why pregnant young women become disengaged from mainstream education in the first place. Social science researcher Dr. Alison Hosey has made a study of teenage pregnancy and its impact on young women's education.
14: A large proportion of the young women we spoke to were not attending education at the point that they became pregnant. And paradoxically, pregnancy was a route back into education. And I think this is one thing that, schools and teachers and government officials and policymakers have to realise is that for whatever reason the young women have found themselves in the situation that they're in, pregnancy offers a golden opportunity to re-engage. A lot of the young women we spoke to suddenly realised, you know, the life priorities had changed and they had a child on the way, they had someone else they had to think about. And it was amazing, the attendance levels of kind of like poor attendance prior to pregnancy suddenly jumping to excellent attendance, 100% attendance in many cases.
6: It's really important to get them back into education because it's about their futures. We say to them, it's great that you've had a baby or it's great that you're pregnant. Now let's think about you and the baby's future.
9: I don't know where you saved it on.
13: Okay. Can you look through them to see where if you can find them?
4: Natalie, typical teenager with a lot of age and a lot of sass, fantastic character, but found that she didn't quite fit in within the school environment. And when she came here, she found a little niche, and because of the way that we do have an open learning environment, she felt quite comfortable. And I feel personally she's moved on tremendously.
9: It teaches me a lot of stuff that I never knew about babies and how to weed a baby, what you have to do, like all the stages and like breastfeeding and everything. So I've got a lot of stuff out of that. And I did a key skill, I did three key skills, communication, IT, and not application of number. I finished everything, it's passed through. What I've got to do is just do the tests.
14: I think the fact that the education is tailored to that young woman, it's an individual package. Every young person is different, and what they get from education and what they want from education is different. And I think a big part of why the young women we spoke to were dropping out of school in the first place was because it wasn't relevant to them. They didn't see where they fitted in to the grander scheme of mainstream school.
6: I think we've achieved with Natalie because we're offering a programme that is so personal to her situation at the moment. She needs to know about what's going on with her body. She needs to know about the pregnancy. We want to talk to her about labour pains. We want to talk to her about the sort of pain relief that she can get. So they're so personal to her circumstances at the moment. And that's where, obviously, the school can't help out.
14: We need to be looking at the problem of why young women are not liking school before they become pregnant, because this is part of solving the problem of reducing unwanted teenage pregnancy as well as support those who become parents. Is why are they not liking school? Why are they not attending?
9: That's the twins.
6: I just think it's very hard to engage learners when you're pregnant, whatever age you are. You can be so distracted because your future is your baby. So I think it's very hard for them at school to be engaged and talk about their qualifications because it doesn't seem the most important thing at the time.
7: When you do?
8: September the 9th or the 28th.
7: August 17th.
9: I'm 23rd September, but they've got my due date wrong.
2: 17-year-old Cavani is pregnant and in care. She's had to fight against the odds ever since she came to this country from Zaire when she was 6 years old. She was sent here by her parents, who hoped that their daughter might have a better opportunity in life in England.
9: When I came into this country, I came with somebody else who wasn't a family member, somebody who I didn't know actually brought me over here. So it was kind of scary, it was kind of new. And I remember I was very quiet, very, very, very quiet. Never said nothing much to anybody. I was just scared of everybody and everything. I wouldn't stop crying. I wanted to go home because obviously I was young and I was living with my whole entire family back home. And then I'm moving to this foreign country and I'm used to being stuck with my mum. I'm following everywhere like I was like her tail and she was like the dog.
10: School was never really easy because obviously most of the kids there speak fluent English, and then you come in and you have to start right from the bottom and you don't know anything. I've always been somebody who's been so determined to do a lot of things and determined to learn, do you understand? And I wanted to learn what all them young kids were learning, obviously. So I had to put my heart into it. I had to work hard from young. So I think as a teacher, obviously you can see potentials in your students. So I think a lot of teachers saw that in me, and that's what made them work even more with me. I've had a social worker since I was about 9 years old, and I've been in care since I was about 10. I've gone through children's home and different foster carers from different backgrounds. It wasn't the nicest things and it wasn't the easiest thing, but I managed to pull through. I was a very unsettled child, but I always knew in the back of my head what it is that I wanted. So I let everything that's bad around me help make me into who I am, help make me even more determined to want to be somebody and something in life.
15: Abigail.
16: Hello, love.
15: Hello.
16: Mwah. You okay?
15: Mm-hmm.
16: All right.
10: You look nice.
16: How's baby?
10: It's all right. Kicking like hell.
16: Everyone's all right, yeah?
10: Yeah. I see a key worker, and one of them key workers is Jennifer.
16: Oh, this is cute. So cute.
10: Someone said it would go with but to me, it's not support. Yeah. To me, it's more like she's a friend.
16: That can be used as a coat, though, for the evening and stuff.
10: That's I really like that. I thought that was really nice.
16: When I met Cavani, she was a complete difference to all the other clients I've ever had. She was so determined to do well in education. She had all this paperwork, she had her books ready, and she was just so educational-minded. She wanted to do so well. She wanted to prove everyone else wrong and do so well, and she had so many goals and plans to do well in education. Right, you got everything in your bag? I mean everything. I know you need all your stuff.
10: If I don't, Jen, I'll call you.
16: What do you mean?
10: That's what you're there for.
16: Early hours in the morning, I won't be getting, I won't be coming to meet you.
10: Yeah, I know.
16: Right.
10: Right, I got my small.
16: Soon after, some of her friends became pregnant. Yeah. Really close friends. And I did think maybe Cavani might slip into that, you know, she can do it as well. But I never thought it because she was so dedicated with her education. But then later on, I'd say 2 months, I had started working with her and she fell pregnant.
10: I did about 100 pregnancy tests. I thought they were all lying. Did 100 pregnancy tests and it told me negative, positive, negative, negative, positive, positive, then negative, negative. So I said, okay, I'm not pregnant. So I left it and then my mind kept playing on it. And so I went and did one. And it's like every time I went down to the pharmacy, the guy would be like, pregnancy tests are over there.
16: When I asked her, she kind of avoided the question. And it wasn't, she didn't really give me a clear answer to that she might be being pregnant. So I went back, saw her again next week and I bought a test. I just surprised her with a test. Said to her, go on the toilet and we'll do the test. She said to me, why have you bought that? I said, we both know why. I said, we both got a feeling that, you know, we need to take the test and see. And it was right, she was pregnant.
10: It was a big surprise, I think, to everybody because no one expected it from me. So it's a big, big surprise. It's like an angel taking off their clothes and underneath is a devil.
17: Don't want to go to bed now.

0: comes out.
1: It's a very scary thing because you don't know whether can you provide, can you be that somebody, can you be as strong as you think you are to be able to, because a lot of people look at it like, oh, it's cute, but it comes with a whole lot of package. And I think it's even scarier for guys, especially young guys as well. I mean, guys act like, yeah, they're big, strong Terminators, but really, they're as scared as the girl is. And it's very hard to say that what you can do to get them involved in it, because they have to overcome that fear themselves.
0: And another kidney.
1: Little things like, for example, me taking him to the scan and him seeing the baby. Then I think from there, it kind of hit him that, oh, she is really pregnant.
0: Yeah.
1: I do have a lot of people supporting me, but it's like when I go home and I shut that door, it does feel lonely. Sometimes there's certain things that you want to open up and say, but you don't know the right person to say it to. And I'm finding it even harder to trust. And I'm finding like I don't want to say the wrong thing and someone take it the wrong way and think that maybe I'm mad. But it gets really lonely. So sometimes I catch myself just sitting there, just rubbing my belly and talking to him. They say it's good to talk to your baby and read because they recognise your voice and things like that. So I started reading my Bible to him.
2: Lord, my heart is not proud. I don't look down on others. I don't do great things and I can't do miracles. But I am calm and quiet. I am like a baby with its mother. I am at peace like a baby with its mother.
1: I'm a very religious person. Not everybody believes in God. Everybody believes in completely different things. But to me personally, my faith has got me where I am. In a lot of ways, it's made me stronger. Sometimes if I get scared in the night and I'm at home by myself, I hold my Bible, I sleep with it, holding it, and I respect it very much. I know for a fact I'm going to have a lot of love to give, a lot, because I think that's one thing that I can actually be honest with myself and those around me, that I've always craved for that love, that mum's love. Obviously because I left my mum at a young age and I don't remember about her or what she gave me from what she didn't give me. So I've always craved it, and I think I craved it in the wrong places as well. That's me speaking for me. I really did crave it in the wrong places.
0: My ABC. Oh, this makes me cry.
3: Because it comes from the heart, Jen.
0: I know, but you're so good with words.
3: Yeah, see, A, accept your goodness, your value and your worth.
0: Believe.
1: We all have to do a baby book and it could be as personal as you want it to be.
0: Aww.
1: And for me, it wasn't just a baby book, it was something from the heart. I mean, you can buy as many things as you want, but that the time is more special than the money you spent, because it shows that you put so much time and effort into it.
0: I've never met any mother-to-be so prepared. Cavani writes lists, she writes books, she writes untold amount of goals she wants to hit before this baby comes, and she's ready. She's got everything. I've never met anybody so prepared. And I think mentally she's ready for this as well. I think she wants it more, like, sooner than later.
1: I've got about 16 days left and it feels like I've got 2 years left. Like, I don't know if you ever used to watch that show, The Blind Date, where it's like, the only thing keeping you apart is that little door before they open it and you actually see who your blind date is. And I feel like that's between me and Tyler. It's like just my skin that's keeping us apart, and I'm just waiting to see him. So to me,

0: It's like a little blind date. So it's very exciting. So.
1: Falling pregnant in your teens can have a powerful impact not only on you, but on your whole family. Adele lives with her parents and three younger brothers in the London borough of Barnet. Pregnancy completely changed her life.
2: I used to dance. I used to love my dancing. And then I went to a dancing school and I really enjoyed it. I won a couple of medals and trophies, and it's just the feeling you get when you're in front of everyone. I just used to really enjoy it. It's learning new steps and new things and dancing with different people, and I just used to have a real passion just for dancing.
3: She's never been one for going out to nightclubs, and because she was always doing her dancing and just going off on holidays with them, so that kept her out of mischief. But you do just want your children to be safe and careful, and when she came home and said she was pregnant, it wasn't, you know, what anyone wants when they're so young for their children.
2: I was very scared because I didn't think anyone would understand my family and that. But when I told them, and you know, I saw their response, and that's when I decided to keep the baby. And I wouldn't regret it, for even though he's not here yet.
4: What made you frightened then?
2: Just about where I'm going to live and money and how I'm going to cope with another person and being responsible for someone else's life. Yeah, I've had a really tough time getting my flat and stuff. So I don't see how people can get pregnant just for a house. Or it's a bit ridiculous, really, because they put you through so much. It's such a struggle to actually get one that's suitable as well. You go to some places and they're awful, and they'll put you in hostels and things like that. And it's not easy at all.
3: You can keep stirring this for me, actually. You might want to get a hold it, because it burns your hands there. I was very young, same age as Adele, actually. I'm not very happy that Adele followed the same route, because it is hard work. I had the full support of my family, and Adele has got the full support of her family. Difficult, though, having a young pregnancy and having to give up work, and then sort of financially it was difficult.
5: Yeah, so when you hopefully get your flat...
2: Oh, my God.
5: Oh, she's...
3: Oh, my God, she's not good cook, is she?
2: I'm sorry.
3: Oh, dear.
5: I thought it was getting a bit hot.
3: Oh, dear. I better put some water on that, because it's smoking badly. It's difficult for everyone, bringing a family up. Even if you're in a stable relationship, it's hard having a baby. She's lucky that she went on this training course, which has taught her. I mean, she's always been around babies, because obviously having three younger brothers, but it's taken an insight as to everything that goes with the baby, you know, because a lot of teenagers think having a baby is just having a baby, but it's not. It's everything else that goes with it.
6: Mark, can you make me one more piece of bread?
3: Adele comes from a nice family, and she comes from a nice background. It can happen to anyone. You can't judge people for being pregnant so young. It's just one of those things, and you have to get on with it.
5: Yeah, stop.
3: I did guide Adele. I did put her on the pill, thinking I was doing the right thing when she was sexually active, to not try and let her get pregnant, but it didn't work out like that. So, you know, you can only try.
2: I think they should start teaching you about it earlier on in primary school. So you've really got it into your head.
3: Well, I was shocked because, you know, she was on the pill, what we thought she was taking, and to try and prevent her having a baby so young.
2: We didn't learn that much, to be honest with you. They taught us a brief bit in primary school, in year six, but it was just really about condoms and things like that.
3: Yeah, I think they have sex education at the age of 11 now, because my son's just had sex education at school, and, you know, I think it's quite healthy that they should know what the dangers are and everything.
2: They didn't teach you about emotions and things at all with linked sex or anything, but I think they should teach you about STIs and STDs as well. With like symptoms and things as well, to make you aware of that.

0: Can the baby hear us when we speak?
1: Yeah, if you go close to it, it can hear you.
0: Can it?
1: Yeah.
2: Speak.
0: Hello?
3: Pete's sleeping now.
0: Oh, that's his feet. Down here.
4: Sometimes.
5: I remember when we saw its foot just come out of your skin, we could see the shape of it. It was disgusting.
6: Oh, she's the world. Having one daughter as well. She's absolutely lovely. She's caring, she's good with the boys, her brothers adore her. She needs to pick up on the housework thing, I think, you know, and do a bit of ironing more, but she's fine, she's okay.
7: I think everyone knows how to clean a house and that, but it's cooking. That's my lowest point, but I'm getting there, surely, but slowly learning.
6: You always have that special bond when you have a daughter. So, and like, I'm going to be at the birth.
7: I'm scared. It's going to hurt, but at the end of it, I'm going to have a nice, a beautiful baby. So, I'm going to have to go through the pain.
6: I'm terrified. Just for the pain that I know she's going to be going through, and there's nothing I can do to help her. So, that is the only reason. And it'll bring it all back.
8: Natalie is an only child. She lives with her mother in a small flat in North London. She was 15 when she first found out she was pregnant.
9: So I found out, shocked. I was happy, but I was really happy, I was over the moon. But I was shocked as well. And then the woman asked me, what did I want to do? I said to her, I'll keep the baby. I'm close with my mum, very, very close with her. I could tell her anything.
10: What about this one?
9: She was on holiday, so I rang her and told her. And then she just told me not to do nothing, just to wait until she comes back. Then we'll sort everything out. So I thought I was having the baby anyway, and she's like, it's a good decision.
10: That's what you think. Your daughter is your daughter, your son is your son. When they are doing bad things, you tell them, this is bad, this is good. And this is something that has just happened, that I haven't got any control over it. You understand? So something that has come like that, I don't know. I will not allow her to go and do abortion. I don't care what anybody says. And I love her. It's my only daughter. Yeah. This is nice, isn't it?
9: I didn't tell my school. A teen pregnancy woman called Janice Schmel told my school. And they came to my house and asked me, what did I want to do? So supportive. They've been very supportive to me. Very, very supportive. I was very close with my deputy head. So she's been helping me out a lot. When I found out about JHP, I told my teacher that I wanted to do that and they referred me there.
11: Parkview came to us and said, is there anything that we can do to work together for Natalie? We were able to take private funding from the school and put Natalie through her 6 units of her qualification plus 2 key skills, which we're still waiting for her to sit the exams, but she's actually done brilliantly.
12: This is the carry cot and the car seats, all in one, look.
10: Ow.
12: All right, it's carry cot and car seat.
9: So I can take it anywhere I want to.
12: Anywhere.
9: How much is that?
12: It costs you $299 complete with the pushchair. You get a pushchair.
9: Everything.
12: You get a carry cot.
10: Is that? So you get a discount.
12: Well, we work out something. Yeah.
9: We've got our cots. We've got our pushchairs. We've got our Moset baskets. We've got everything. It's a thank to my mum because she's very organised as well. Really got my bags packed, everything. So my mum's very organised and helped me out a lot. She's helped me out a very lot. Grateful for that. She's helped me out a lot.
10: This is something that she didn't plan and it just happened. That doesn't mean that after she gave birth to this one, she have to go and do it again. So this is something that she says she's not going to do it again. After this one, she's going to take her time, finish her education, finishing the school, do whatever she wants to do. When she's ready and when she's old enough, if she wants to, I don't know, have another baby, that's fine with me, but not something that she has to rush and do it again. Yeah.
9: So when I see people, like young girls, have babies and some of them are not really doing anything with their lives, they're just most probably just sitting at home doing nothing, that doesn't really give me a good impression. But I've seen how pregnancy can change people.
13: You know, the hand wash thing, the alcohol thing. I'm still taping it to the side of my cot. You know, come near the cot.
14: I'm buggy.
13: I'm doing it when someone comes to my house to visit the baby. Yeah, that's what I'm going to do.
9: Doesn't matter what age you are, you can still look after yourself. Like me,
7: Don't want to go to bed now.

0: see what I can get out of college and do everything to make sure I'm a good mum to my child. Make sure she gets everything she needs as well, so.
1: 4 weeks later, we returned to find out how things had gone with our three teenage mums-to-be.
2: I was a week overdue and I was induced 8 days later. He was £9.14, so he was really big. And I think that's why, because they were going to give me a caesarean, but they didn't in the end. They just got him out with the forceps. It was hard. It was very hard and it was long. I was in labour for 17 and a half hours.
3: I did try to sort of tell her, warn her about the pain and tell her that it's not going to be a bed of roses because she can't even face a needle.
2: I had epidural and gas and air and everything. It was very tiring afterwards, but when he was here, it was really, really like emotional and just can't believe you can love someone so much. Like,
3: I think this baby's actually brought us closer because she's sort of needed me a bit more, and you know, whereas she went off and found her own life and did her own thing, now she's sort of come back and she needs us a bit more, and it's quite nice that we're there for her.
2: I mean, she was really good. She was like giving me lots of advice, and but I think when I was actually like in labour, she got a bit worried. She had to go off and have a bit of time by herself just to calm down if she was feeling a bit overwhelmed and stuff. And it's not nice to see your own child going through like so much pain as well. So, but she was really good.
4: We're going to bed now.
2: I was very stressed because I wanted to get everything ready before he'd come. And I was really worried that there wasn't going to be enough room, and which there's not going to be soon when he gets a bit bigger. But I think it's worked out for the best, being with my mum and dad and that the first couple of weeks. But still, I need to find somewhere of my own. It's just overcrowded, really. It's just not a lot of room. I don't think I'd change anything because I think you can learn from your mistakes and things.
4: Hello, fatty boy.
2: And I think you have to go through the low times to get to the high times.
4: Oh, you're doing a poo-poo now.
2: Because we've always had a close family, I'd like to keep it that way. That's why I wanted to live somewhere near as well, so that we could all still see each other every day and things like that.
4: So leave me alone, I'm
2: feeling. Me and my mum are a lot closer. I've realised how much I need her and how much she had to do for me as well, because she had me when she was 18. So I can understand how hard it was for her as well, so I'm really grateful.
3: It actually means the world, though I can't get my head round being called a grandma yet. I feel a bit too young to be called a grandma, so other than that, all my friends take the mickey out of me and say, come on, granny! We're on a granny's night out, and I'm like, oh, please, shush. But it's lovely.
2: And he was sticking his finger in his mouth this morning, like this.
3: I just hope she's happy, healthy, and her baby brings her a lot of love, like she's brought to all of us.
0: I went to the hospital, and then I had to wait an hour and a half for a room. It was so busy, there were so many people. And then I was feeling so much pains. And I got a room. So I called my best friend and called my other friend because they wanted to be there at the birth with me. So I called them, they came.

They were making me laugh a lot because I was still having contractions, but I was laughing because they were making me laugh. But I just felt like I needed to poo, that's what it felt like. And then it started getting stronger and stronger, then I couldn't bear it anymore. I didn't even look at the birth plan. I was in so much pain. I didn't even look at the birth plan. The doctors knew anyway if I wanted. They asked me if I wanted a water birth, but I said, no, I can't be bothered because it wasn't that long anyway. Because she was

0: I rang him when I was just gonna give birth to her, so he was, and he lived all the way in Hackney, so he couldn't come straight away. It took a long time, so he started crying for some reason, but he was happy. He was really happy to see her. Say that last she came.
1: And your dad was there.
0: Yeah, he came after I had birth because I was hungry. So I was telling him, can you bring me something to eat, please, Dad? He bought me 2 McChicken burgers and 2 fries. And my boyfriend's sister bought me the bucket KFC to eat and chips and coleslaw and everything. She's very close with her dad, the same way that she's close with me. She was thinking that dad would be very disappointed. So in first, she begged me not to tell him. But I just set her down and tell her that, listen, it's better for him to know through you or through me instead of him hearing it from outside.
2: I wanted much for her, for herself anyway. She's the only child, so, I mean, what else can you do? It's just happened, so all that we have to do is support her.
3: 1, 2.
2: Everybody make a mistake, but it's only the way you come out of that mistake. Yeah, so hopefully, maybe she's going to learn. And I'm still talking to her. The main thing is for her to go back to onto her education.
0: I respect him, his opinion. Maybe he didn't want me to have the baby so early, but it's happened, so I can't really change nothing about it. So he's accepted it anyway. He's happy to have her, so it's not anything big. But he just says to me to learn from, just to make sure I don't have another baby at this age again.
2: The pregnancy was, in a way, it was a blessing in disguise, because I think it calmed her down a bit as well.
0: I'm happy, but I'm tired. I'm kind of bored because I'm always in the house now. I can't go out. I don't want to take her out yet because she's a little bit too young. So I'm always in the house. People come visit me, but it's kind of boring always being in the house. It's all about her, really. So everything I have to do, I have to always plan it because I've got her.
1: So what are your hopes for the future? What are your hopes for her?
0: That she doesn't get pregnant at my age like me. That she learns. I'll tell her everything anyway when she grows up, how old I was when I had her and everything. So I want her to go to school, do everything, get a nice house, get a nice car, do everything, not to rush things too much. So I'm happy about it, really happy. But I'm happy to be a mum.
4: My name's Kavani. I called in earlier on.
0: Mm-hmm.
4: Hold on, I'm giving
5: you. You've got your notes. Good.
4: Yeah,
5: mm-hmm.
6: Afternoon.
4: I came in. I called in earlier. I was having some pains at the front.
6: Mm-hmm. 174.
4: When I spoke to the nurse earlier on, they told me that I should just keep an eye on it and have a warm bath. If it gets any worse, then I should just come in.
0: Mm-hmm.
4: So it keeps coming and going, and then I've timed it, and it's more frequent now as well.
5: All right, okay.
4: So if I just come in and make sure and get it checked out.
5: Right, then let's just see. I'll just see what room's available and make you comfortable, all right? Okay. Mona, can I use HS4, please?
6: Yes, that seemed to be vacant at the moment.
5: All right, then.
6: Okay.
5: So you want to come with me?
6: Okay.
5: This way. I'm Sonia Blake, okay? I'm one of the midwives.
4: And with timing, and it was coming more frequently. And I was like, but I'm not feeling that much pain, so it can't possibly be labour. So I started calling all my friends that's given birth and asking them, how did it feel when you was in labour? And they were like, well, their pain was all in her back. Everyone said in her back, and mine was in the front. So I thought, no, it's not real.
5: So what I'm going to do is just feel your tummy and see how baby's lying, listen to baby's heart rate. And then obviously we'll do that examination I was talking about, yeah? So that we know where we are, we can take it from there, yeah? So first, let me just see. I know we term, isn't it? So,
4: yeah.
5: That's right. So that feels right. Good, good. Let's just have a listen. Lovely. Lovely. Let me just listen a little bit longer. Good.
4: If the baby's head is engaged, like, can I go home?
5: I think what we'll have to do is do an examination to confirm, but I've got a feeling you're in labour. I could feel a contraction there, and the way baby's lying, I've got a feeling you're in labour. Yeah, and you're coping very well. Very well.
4: When she tested me, I was like, all right then, can I go home now? So she was like, no, you can't. You're about 4 to 5 centimetres dilated. I was like, what? So it was like, my whole body was in shock. Like, my mind was in shock. Like, I was thinking, no, that can't be, no.

0: Oh, it's not true. I started feeling the pain. And the lady goes to me that she wants to do another internal, so I should go to the toilet and ease myself. So just as I was about to go to the toilet to wee, my water broke just as I was getting off the bed. And then she was like, perfect. So I was like, oh my gosh. And then half an hour later, I started pushing by myself. The worst pain was when the head was coming out. That's when I panicked. And the head was like about halfway out. And then the nurse caught the head. Then I started screaming down. I was like, let go of his head. I wanted the head to go right back up where it was. I was like, I'm not ready to give birth yet. So she was like, no, you have to push. I was like, no, let go of his head. And then she was like, look, the head's halfway out, just push it out. And then lucky enough, the contractions came again, and then I had the urge to push again. And then I pushed, and because he was small, he just came flying out, so they had to catch him. When the nurse told me that, oh, your baby's out, I just started crying. I started crying and then I stopped. And then I think the gas and air hit me again. So, like, when she showed me more of his back. And I think the last thing I remember seeing was his birthmark, right, just above his bum cheek. And then I kind of closed my eyes.
1: Oh, darling, I know.
0: Yeah. Wow, being a new mom. It still hasn't sank in yet, that's the honest truth. Sometimes I catch myself and I'm just staring at him like, oh my God, you're mine. And he's just looking at me. Or when I'm feeding him or breastfeeding him, then it hits me like, wow, I'm a new mom. But it feels great, it feels good, apart from the sleepless nights.
2: Kavani's a very special girl. She's so determined in everything she does. And she's such a giving person. I've never met someone that will put herself so way out of people that have done her so bad. And she's always so good to them. But she's very special. And she will do well in the future. I have high hopes for Kavani. I do. I'm glad to be a part of it. I am.
0: All I can tell is young people out there who are not pregnant is enjoy your life to the fullest. You only get to be the age you are once. You live life once. And for all those young people that are pregnant, don't let people tell you that it's the end of the world, because it is not. It's just the beginning. Don't let people make you feel dirty or make you feel like you're a bad child because you're young, because you're not going to be the first teenager who's done it, and nor are you going to be the last. I wouldn't say that, oh, all young people go out there and get yourself pregnant, because it's not the easiest thing to go through, especially if you don't have family supporting you. And remember that it's not a teddy or a little dolly that you're holding. It's actually real, it's human, it's a part of you, and it's going to be depending on you. So don't give it second best, because in this life, if you can't give your child the best, then no one else will.

0: So I've got to give a bunch of announcements to my tutors group, who I've got this morning, and we've got a new pupil starting in the tutors group, so I need to make sure they're aware of that. And then we're doing a quiz this afternoon with the tutors group that I've had to put together for them.
1: It's 8 o'clock in the morning, and Emily Granger is arriving at the John Cabot Academy in Bristol.
0: I'm a drama teacher at John Cabot Academy, and I'm also a lead tutor for a tutor group, which involves registering the tutor group twice a day, involves mentoring half the tutor group, doing some one-on-one time to see how they're doing. It involves giving out notices to the students, and it involves having 4 structured activities in the week to do with them in the afternoon.
2: I've got a rugby fixture tonight, away fixture, and they should be gone at about 3 o'clock.
1: After some announcements in the staff room, Emily goes to meet her tutor group for early morning registration.
0: Morning, guys.
3: Morning.
0: Okay, a few announcements. Anybody going to the Barcelona trip? Excellent. We're not going to lose any of you. Okay. Tutor group is M4. We are part of Mercury community. There's 6 tutor groups that make up a community. I've got about 27 kids in my tutor group. They range from year 8 all the way up to year 11. So I've got about 6 of each, give or take a couple. A good mix of boys and girls. And a really nice mix of some quite quiet students and then some quite confident extrovert students as well, which I think was part of the reason for the vertical tutoring, was to really mix up the type of student and to hopefully get the older ones obviously to mix with some of the younger ones, which I think works really well.
1: Vertical tutoring has recently been introduced to the Academy. This is a new system with tutor groups made up of students from different years. Steve Church, the assistant principal, coordinated the change.
4: The principal's goal was that when he took over, within 5 years, we would be looking at learning with the students in mixed age group learning groups. So as part of the way paving the path for that, we started to move towards students being integrated within tutor times as well. It also was partly to alleviate any sort of cross-year group tensions.
0: Shannon might be coming back in today, and as I said, if she's on crutches, can you just make sure you can look after her if you see her around? Hello, miss. We got somebody coming in? Is this?
1: It's pupil Hello. Sam's first day at the academy. The M4 tutor group is an important part of her integration and will help ease her into the routine of a new school.
0: Fraser.
5: Yeah.
0: Joseph. Okay, thank you guys. So year 11, you go straight down to assembly. The rest of you, I will see you up here for our quiz. Thank you very much. Okay. If people talk about the street, this is the street. Yeah, perfect. So your product design is going to be down there. So it's really important to give the new people a lot of attention. One, she's very nervous, the new student, obviously starting in a new school and not starting at the same time as everybody else at the beginning of the year. So it's really important to make sure she feels happy in the tutor group and welcome. So I'd made a point of letting the tutor group know that she was coming in. We gave her a buddy, somebody to sit with, somebody in the class that she would be with them for the rest of the day that could show her around and make her feel welcome and look after her. So you've got English next, so I'd keep your pencil case.
6: Yeah.
0: Because you've got English. What else do you think you're going to need? Potato waffles.
6: Peas.
0: Oh, that's for your lunch. Perfect. So is that on there now?

0: Perfect.
1: After a quick tour of the school, Emily takes Sam to the Inclusion Centre to meet Learning Coordinator Dr. Debbie Reed.
0: Have a seat.
2: Sit down, Sam. All right, so we need to find out where you're doing, what you're doing there. Is that okay?
3: Yep.
2: So then you go back up to the tutor room and you've got 20-minute tutor time. Why is that confusing? When did you normally have tutor time?
3: After lunch.
2: After lunch, and we have it at the beginning and the end of the day. My role as a learning coordinator is that I have the overview of the 80 students in the three tutor groups. So that ranges from getting to them really well. I monitor their learning throughout the school. I am responsible for their welfare, making sure that they're happy. I also will get involved if there are any major behavioural issues.
0: So Shannon's just come in late. She's been off for a few days because she's been ill, and she needs a note to say that she needs to leave 5 minutes early for her lessons. She normally has a card to say that, but she's forgotten it. So to save her getting questioned by teachers, if she's got a note from her tutor, then it's really simple. This is a normal day. Obviously, having a new student doesn't happen every day, but it's a normal day in terms of students needing things, students forgetting things, needing you to write notes. I'd see it as like a parental role almost. You're their second parent when they come into school, so if they need anything or they've lost something, they'll come to you for help.
4: Okay.
0: Yeah.
4: What happens now?
0: So now I've got GCSE drama, so I need to set up that lesson because I got them in about 15 minutes. Okay? Thanks. If you are the person who is tagging, okay, I want you to be extremely evil, okay? Somebody give me an example of somebody who's extremely evil. What could you do to be evil, if you're moving around the space? Yeah.
3: Yeah.
0: Show me.
3: Okay.
0: Yeah, fingers are good. Yeah, even, you know. My day would be easier without the tutor group. In the morning I would have that time to prepare for my lesson. And also it can be difficult if you have to deal with a student in tutor time for whatever reason, and then you've got a lesson straight away, it would result in you being late to that lesson. That can be quite tricky. And obviously you've got the responsibility of looking after 27 more children as well. But I just really enjoy looking after them. I've been lucky that I've got a really lovely group of kids who are up for all the crazy games I want to do with them. But I really enjoy sort of nurturing them and looking after them and seeing them grow into quite mature students. So it's hard work, but I find it quite rewarding. Try not to throw anybody out of the way. Please don't throw a chair either. I know you might want to if you're furious.
5: A lead tutor needs to be someone who's warm and welcoming for the younger students who are just coming into the tutor group, but also has that way with the older students and the years 10 and 11 students, and is able to integrate them all into one collective unit and get them working together in a coherent way. And just be that person who's approachable by students at any age, really.
1: Over lunch, Emily and her link tutor, Joe, discuss plans for their afternoon tutor session. As link tutor, it's Joe's job to assist Emily with the tutor group.
0: I think it's important that the link tutor comes in and gets involved in some activities, even if it's just one a week. I know link tutors can just kind of come and go once a week, but the link tutor I've got right now is really, really good and really helpful. And they're at most of my tutor times, you know, if they can make it, just to show the students that we are there together and we're going to work as a team.
6: She said, be something. I meant be.
1: Suddenly, okay. There's a crisis, and Emily has to take some of her students aside.
0: Yeah. I think it's going to take us some time to realise that you guys are actually genuinely nice people, that you're not going to turn on her, that you're not going to make fun of her, which is probably what's happened in the past. You know, and we've just got to make her feel like this is a safe place for her. She's going to have a nice time if she lets her guard down a little bit. I think at the moment she's got a guard up, you know, not sure who to be friends with and who she can trust and things. Okay, so we've just got to ease her in, I think, a little bit. So one of the girls in my tutor group was having a bit of a friendship issue, and her and some of her friends wanted to just talk to me about it and see what the next step was. So I'm going to pass on the information to Dr. Reed, because it's involved some swearing and some physical contact, and that is something that Dr. Reed will then step in and take over.
7: And was that scheduled? How did that just happen?
0: That was not scheduled. I happened to walk past the girl in my tutor group, could see she was a bit upset. She kind of turned her back so that I

0: see she was upset, and then when I asked her and said, did she want to come and talk about it, she said yes, so she came and then told me what was going on.
1: Yeah. Going to be all right?
0: Yeah, I think it'll be fine. I think it'll be fine. Dr. Reed will sort it out.
2: The skills that make a really good lead tutor are somebody who gets to know the students really well, has very good boundaries so that the tutor time feels safe and organised. They have to be efficient because they have to do things like pass messages on, and students get very frustrated if messages don't get to them. They have to be reliable, very caring, and I think that they have to just have that kind of rapport with the students to sense sometimes when things aren't going well.
0: I tried to explain to her why perhaps this other student was acting how they were and what we could do to try and resolve it, and that I thought she was being quite grown up about the situation and how she was trying to handle it. She's a really lovely pupil. I said we would do everything we could to try and get this issue sorted as quickly as possible, and she seemed okay with that and she seemed a little bit more relaxed. And I said I would pass it on to Dr. Reed straight away so that Dr. Reed could maybe pull out the other student and talk to them so that by the end of the day, when they had to be in tutor time together, something would have been done about the issue. Okay, ladies and gents, the plan for today. I'm going to take the register quickly and then we're going to go outside. We're all going to go outside today and do an activity on the hard court. So rather than girls kind of sitting around the edge watching the boys, which I know happens from time to time, we're all going to try and do something together. Yeah. Spread out along the line! Yeah. Boys, you've got to start on that line over there, though. Because that's the rules of the game. You've got to start on the line over there.
3: One of the benefits that we've seen from vertical tutoring is that it enables older students to take on extra responsibility. And roles within the school as well, whether those be formalised ones such as leading community sports teams or coordinating events, but also kind of informal roles where they act as peer mentors to younger students, and we've seen some real benefits from that without having planned or intended it to be that way, with older students taking younger ones under their wing and working to help and support them.
2: One of the benefits of the vertical tutoring system, it does take away a kind of year mentality, so that often you would find that the year 11s would go around together, year 10s would go around together. Now that still happens to some extent, partly because it is only our sort of second year doing it, but we have found that they integrate much more. There's much more of a, you know, ability for students to share experiences.
0: There's some students I've got a stronger bond with than others, because some of them I teach as well, so I see them quite a lot. I'd like to think that they can trust me, and I'd like to think they know I care about them, and I think that comes across with the effort I put in for activities with them, rather than just leaving them to chat amongst themselves and get on. I think it's nice that they see you making an effort to interact with them, even though it's the end of the day and everyone's really exhausted. I think that they like that, and then they will respond and get involved with you. I appreciate those of you who got involved and gave it a go. Thank you very much. Obviously, it's not the nicest of days, but we wanted to see how it would work. So thank you very much. I hope it wasn't too painful for you. Next week when you come outside, boys, you will be able to play football. Girls, you will be able to sit and watch if that's what you would like to do. Thank you very much. You are free to go as the bell's about to go. Thank you.
4: At the end of the day, Emily catches up with new pupil Sam to find out how she's been getting on.
0: Just going to see how... Good day, bad day? Is it all right?
5: Yeah?
0: Okay, what? How'd you get on in English?
5: It's boring.
0: Boring. Okay, what about maths? Do you feel like you're in the right kind of group?
5: Yeah.
0: Does it feel like you can, that is the kind of work you're used to doing?
5: Oh yeah.
0: Yeah? Okay. Well, what we'll do is we'll chat again the end of the week.
5: Yeah.
0: And see if there's any class that you feel either it's too easy for you or too hard for you. And that way we can play around with what to put you in.
5: Yeah.
0: Yeah? But I think the group you're in, the tutor group you're in, is really nice, don't you think?
5: Yeah.
0: Yeah? Okay. We'll leave you alone.
5: No, can you help me find the locker, please?
0: Yes, I can help you find your locker. Okay.

0: Morning, Mike. All right? Everything all right?
1: Right.
0: Everything all right on site?
1: Good.
0: Yeah, good.
2: My name is Neville Coles. I'm the principal at Priory Community School in Weston-super-Mare.
0: Okay, how you doing? Put that jumper on properly for me, will you, please? What is that? Is that a PE thing, is it?
3: Yes.
0: Yeah.
3: Oh, no, it's
0: your coat for the day, is it? Yeah, put it around your shoulders, or put it on, actually. See you a bit later.
2: This is my 8th year at the school. I was deputy head for 3 years, and then before that, assistant head, actually. And this is my 3rd year as the principal at the school.
4: Neville has an innovative, hands-on approach to running Priory Community School in Weston-super-Mare. Form tutoring follows a fairly traditional model of horizontal tutoring. But for Neville, it's about empowering his students as well as all his staff, which is why he also incorporates non-teachers as form tutors.
0: Catch you later. Hi, Miss Skelton. All right? Good, good.
4: Chantelle has arrived for the start of her administration job at Priory.
5: My name is Chantelle Ford. I've been working at Priory Community School now for 18 months. I deal with invoices, orders, petty cash, banking, journals, invoicing hirers on a monthly basis, dealing with customers. And then in September, I took on the tutor group.
6: We're going to do the register quickly. I'm going to show you my fabulous version of my All About Me on the board, and then we can get going. You see these two fantastic penguin shapes here? Remember I told you there would possibly be prizes for the best hands? These will be your rewards for them, OK? Not to be eaten until after lunch.
4: On the other side of school, James is setting up for his Year 7 tutor group.
7: My name is James Stanley. I'm a teacher of art and design at Priory Community School. I'm also a tutor of Year 7s as well. I've been here for a year and a half now, having completed my NQ2 year as well at Priory.
8: I mean, it's about getting the pupils outside the classroom lined up, check their uniform before they come in, tell them, remind them that their coats need to come off, planners need to come out, and then we'll get started with the register first of all. Whilst we're taking the register, I'll get them to have a look on the board, just to check what they're actually going to be doing, so they can think about that whilst we're taking the register. And then we'll get straight into the target setting.
6: All right, OK, come on, hurry up. What have we got now?
4: Jane is a non-teacher and head of Year 7 and 8. Because she doesn't have pupil contact time in the classroom, she can deal with a variety of tasks throughout the school day.
9: My name's Jane McBride. I'm employed at Priory Community School as Vice Principal Deep Support, which essentially is heading up the lower school for pastoral care and learning. And my job really is to make sure that students come to school happy in their learning and they're in lessons, and we embrace that with the title pastoral care. I think a great form tutor is one that is interested in their students, that takes time to get to know them, that great sense of humour, and then also feeds back if the child's got problems and deals with it straight away.
4: As a non-teaching member of staff, Jane can appreciate the benefits of having non-teaching form tutors.
9: Because they're not tied directly to a timetable, they're available when there is an issue, and it does stop small issues becoming big issues, and I think that's had a huge impact.
6: On the board, you will see my version of a hand done very quickly this morning. So I've chosen to put my name in the middle with a few of my favourite things and hobbies around it. So I've put Charlie there, who's my little boy. I've put the X Factor on, because that's one of my favourites. I've put shoe shopping on, because that's another one of my favourites. Christmas.
5: I drew my example of All About Me on the board. My name, five or six things that I enjoy doing, hobbies, activities, decorated it a little bit. They did then get their own cardboard hands, a set of crayons each to draw with, and they then fill them in.
6: It's called All About Me. As much as you can fit on the hands, as funky as you can make them, okay? But more importantly, just so we can know a little bit more about you. Everybody understand?
10: Yes!
6: Have fun, off you go.
5: My memories of my school years aren't that far away. I can remember some parts like it was yesterday. I can remember exactly what I found hard.

0: hard, what I found easy, the pressures I faced academically and socially. And so when they come to me and say, Miss, this is happening and this is happening, I still remember my times like that.
1: Can you draw like little symbols to show
0: you? You can do absolutely anything you want, it's completely your work. Any drawings, you can draw on them, you can decorate them. I didn't know them at all. They were a group of year sevens who I might have come across on transition day and transition work, but I didn't know precisely what my group was going to be. So there was no kind of relationship to begin with. And I was surprised at how it's not easy to build up relationships with that age. It doesn't just come, you know, things have to be done and sort of rules have to be set out. And they were a lively bunch. They're not quiet, but they're great as well. I think I'd rather have a group like that than a really quiet group.
2: And drawings down.
0: What drawings are you going to do?
2: Like swirly whirlies.
0: Fantastic. Don't forget to pop your name on somewhere. Okay.
3: Yeah, I like Christmas.
0: Okay, try and use some colours as well, make it really colourful.
2: Yeah, I was going to do what that after I've written.
0: Hobbies,
3: playing with friends and bowling.
0: Like, oh, technology and gadgets. What kind of gadgets would those be?
3: Like computers and things.
0: Fab. And science, that's an interesting one. What kind of things about that then?
3: Well, I like using like the Bunsen burners and making things explode.
0: Excellent. Okay.
3: Yeah.
0: How's yours going, Alex? Oh, you're another one that's put Christmas on there.
4: Favourite.
0: What else are you going to put on there?
4: Probably rugby. Not sure about the last one.
0: Excellent. Well done.
5: Chantelle approached me and said she wanted to develop her role a little bit. So we talked about being a non-teaching tutor. And first of all, she said, oh, no, I can't do that. And then actually, if you ask her now, she'll say it's the highlight of my day. It's the best 20 minutes of the day. And she's really embraced the role. And I think because she's non-teaching and because it's so unique, she just approaches it, if you like probably like a mum would. So she's got a very logical approach to the way she tutors, which works really well, particularly with year seven.
0: How many times is this now we've had your planner returned to us? Okay, I think this is the second. Oh, and your school books.
6: Yeah.
0: Where did you leave them?
6: In the changing rooms.
0: And where did you leave them the time before?
6: I don't know.
0: Maybe we should start keeping an eye on our planner, Jack.
6: Oh, Jack.
0: So next week we will be sticking these hands on our tutor board over there. So Fiona, who are in charge of the tutor board, will be collecting these at the end of tutor time and they will next week be putting them up on the board. Okay? Right, so did everyone enjoy doing that?
7: Yeah.
0: Right, Izzy and Dan have been looking at the work you've done this morning and I think have chosen two people that they think deserve to have the penguins.
8: Well, everyone did really well, but there was a couple that stood out. One of them was Jake.
0: We give Jake a big round of applause for his hand, please. Can we get your penguins, Jake? Well done, Jake. Okay, and so the winner of the second penguin will be...
9: Chloe.
0: A big round of applause, please, guys. Excellent.
10: I see no real difference between a teacher setting up the school day and empowering the students and giving them aspirations and talking with them about their targets or providing some skill activity, actually, than a teacher doing it. And as I say, we think it's a very important part of, you know, raising the career development of all our staff.
11: Okay, so before we go inside, everyone needs to be standing up straight. Nobody leaning up against the artwork. Thank you, Sam.
5: James has a really clear approach to his tutoring programme. He thinks it's really important that the students line up outside very traditionally. He explains what he's going to do before they go in. The students have a clear expectation of the outcome of the lesson. And James will very confidently set objectives for all his tutor times, which is something as a school we try and do. But James is particularly successful at that.
11: We've got our collar sorted out. Just put your collar. Yeah. Okay, excellent. Okay, Steve in the line, quickly. Okay, excellent. Very good, Shannon. Good. Okay, well done, Josh. And we're going to talk about something called smart targets in a minute, once Dan has done the register.
12: Joshua.
13: Here.
12: Jack.
13: Here.
12: Sam.
14: Yeah. This morning in tutor time, we were setting targets. So we were looking at something called smart targets, where we actually show the pupils how they need to set targets which are realistic and achievable.
11: I will be able to set myself a smart target, okay? So on the PowerPoint now, we're going to go through what a smart target actually means. okay, because we haven't done any of that yet.
14: So an example would be, if it was to, I want to improve English, we would get the pupil to be more specific there and actually say, well, which areas of English are you going to improve and how are you actually going to improve them?
11: Yeah? Okay, let's write that down, Demi. Okay, Kieran. Well, you wanted to tackle the sports side of things, didn't you, in PE? Well, how about, if you're a good footballer, Kieran, how about you do a demonstration, speak to the PE teacher, and get a demonstration sorted out for the rest of the class on maybe shooting. Good. And what do you want to improve on?
7: Maths.
14: You want to improve in maths? Okay. So how could you improve in maths? Do you attend any of the after-school clubs for maths?
7: Yeah.
14: How about going to a lower school maths club? Yeah? If you know you're attending that, that's a target you're going to be hitting. Okay, so that can be once a week, and you can do that for the rest of year seven. Just my relationship has changed by the pupils just being able to be more honest. Obviously, they don't have any guards up at all. They can talk to me about what's sort of going on with their lives at the time in school. Because the trust is there, we can have a joke and a laugh when it's appropriate, and then we can also be quite serious when we're doing the target setting. And I think the students know when I'm being serious and when we can have a bit of a laugh. So I think it's just gaining that trust.
11: Right, is everybody ready to come round? OK, when you've written your target, can you come round this table, please? Buddies, I'd like you to get involved now. OK, Jane?
9: Yep.
11: So, as a tutor group, you know that this is the sport that I play, and that's why we're going to get a bit of an interactive game going on here by throwing a frisbee, OK? And once you catch the frisbee, you need to talk about your target. OK, so with Jack.
14: Hey, Jack.
12: Improving my spelling.
11: So improving your spelling, OK. How do you think we could improve in your spelling, Jack?
12: Do you like those?
10: I think they need to be very passionate about what they do. I think they need to enjoy working with young people, actually. I think probably that we are more interested these days in employing people who have a real sense of wanting to do improve students' life chances rather than simply wanting to teach chemistry, for example.
11: Long-term target.
12: I'll improve my French skills this year by practicing and writing sentences.
11: Long-term, do that once a week.
14: If you're a teacher, you're going to enjoy being a tutor. You get to build up a fantastic relationship, and a stronger relationship than you can in a class. You know, if you've got an art class that you see a group of year sevens for 1 hour a week, you're certainly not going to be able to build up as good a relationship as you do with your tutor group.
11: Just the final thing, okay, before we go, just to repeat, these targets, okay, are going to go onto the wall on our tutor board, and we all are going to share these targets, okay? So you can go first. Thank you very much for helping us out there. Okay.
0: It hasn't been easy and it's been a challenge. I've got some lively characters in there, but I think it's all based on a mutual kind of respect and understanding. And it takes time. You know, I have to get to know them and they have to get to know me. But given time, I think we're on a good footing now.
15: You can go to your lessons now, guys. Thank you.
5: Chantel can deal with things immediately, whereas James might have to wait to the end of the day. But in terms of the level of care, I don't think you could split them. I think they're both superb.
10: I'd absolutely recommend other schools to use, non-teaching staff, support staff as form tutors. But I think it's down to giving people the opportunity to have that role. This is just one of the ways, in fact, that we've tried to ensure that people at all parts of the organisation have opportunities.

0: For the last 7 years, students at Hastingsbury School near Bedford have been actively involved in many areas of school life. As part of the growing importance of the pupil voice, around a dozen students have been training to work with teachers, observing and critiquing lessons. They include Hannah Anthony, who's in Year 12 and studying for her A-levels, and Cherry Spencer, who's in Year 11 and preparing for her GCSEs. Students regularly do feedback with teachers, and today Hannah and Cherry are working with the school's dance teacher, Melissa Waller, who's having trouble with her Year 10s.
1: They change up there, if you haven't seen, in that little area out there. Getting them changed and in is a big problem. It takes them about 10, sometimes even 15 minutes to get them changed, to get them in sitting down around the board. Once you've got that, you've got the problem of getting them quiet, which takes a long time. After that, once they're in the warm-up, they'll talk throughout the warm-up. So I tend to spend the lesson stopping the music. OK, right, be quiet, starting it, stopping it. And we actually end up getting through probably maybe half of what we should do. There's one core group of girls that you will see work very, very hard. And it's very frustrating for them because they're trying to get the work done and can't because of students.
2: Yep.
1: OK, if you're ready, come in, girls. Are you ready, Emma?
0: But first, Miss Waller wants them to observe her Year 11 class, in which Cherry is usually a student. They were also a handful, but are now much better behaved.
1: And if you want to, just to get yourself started, you want to get yourself a whiteboard each. Today, we're going to revise the purpose of a warm-up, OK, in a session. I want you to just have a go at giving me, each of you to try and give me two, at least two reasons why we warm up.
0: After a short theory starter, the class moves on to the warm-up.
1: Good, Jess. OK, this time we're going to do 1, 2, 3, wait for 1. OK, we start moving your feet, just padding through the feet. Getting wider, getting wider, your arms. Good, get that momentum that they're having to set study. Good, come up. Can you just get changed out here then?
0: Because now Year 10, Melissa's difficult class.
1: All right, Lauren. All right, girls, use your thing, please. Normal lesson, please. We've got about 4 minutes left. Pardon? Where's your top?
3: I don't know where my whole life is.
4: That's not blazing.
1: Lesson, Lauren. Yes, off as usual, please. Come on, Mel, as usual.
2: That's much younger than the Year 11, isn't it?
1: Watching it, it's chaotic, very, very chaotic. I think it's not helped being in a very, very contained space. I think that makes me, listening back to that, I'm very, very quick, right, do this. There's no calmness about it at all.
2: With the Year 11s, when you went out there, you were just like, right, Julia in this box, 2 minutes, you've got 2 minutes, come in. Whereas when you went out with the Year 10s, it was almost like, because there was more of them.
5: You didn't have the chance to say it.
2: Yeah, and that you couldn't get your point across.
1: If you haven't got your kit, usual thing, just take your socks, shoes off, scarves off, coats off and come in, please. It wasn't unexpected how they behaved, but it was worse than usual. But it is, in general, that sort of thing does happen. They're very slow to arrive, they're late to arrive. They're slow to put their kit on, if they've got their kit, if we get that far.
2: Do they often forget their kits?
1: They very often forget their kits, and they're put in detention for that, but it still continues. I've rung home and that still continues.
0: 8 minutes later, and as usual, the more focused girls are changed and waiting, while the rest of the class are still messing around.
1: If we stop eating, Libby, because it's actually lesson time, so just put your food away for me. Put it away, put it in your bag for me. OK, can you come in? It does get quite hard. I don't know if there's anything that you picked up on that maybe I could do.
5: With you, because you're, like, not strict and you're nice, people, like, get along with you, but then when you do, like, come strict in the lesson, we're like, why is she being like that for when she's not like that in her real person?
2: It'd be almost like you've got to have two
3: personalities as such. It's like, if they're not behaving, then you're not going to be fun with them. But if they're going to respect you and do as you say, then it's going to be more fun for them.
1: And don't go back out there to them.
5: Yeah,
1: and say, right, I'm coming in.
3: Go out there, tell them
5: what
3: how long
5: think,
3: they've got.
5: Walk back in, whoever's still out there getting dressed, and I reckon they should just have the detention. And with the girls who didn't bring the kit, next time I do, maybe put them in remove for a day or whatever, to proper, nail it into them.
4: I can watch a body part. So I can watch any body part. So I dance, Abby and Amy. Okay, I could do a dance where I'm watching...
1: When I have been strict with them, I've been followed... That's followed by their voices being raised and them saying, right, why are you doing... Look at you, you're in a Mardi today, or probably worse words than that, which is one reason why I've not been like that with them, because it immediately sets up, an aggressive barrier. Not that you're asking me to go in and be aggressive, but they'll say, right, you're not like that.
5: Yeah.
1: Why are you doing that?
3: Do they, when you do group work, do they always go off in the same group?

0: drop back. What's that called?
1: The manipulation trust.
0: Yeah. That was good because like you were doing it with people who like you didn't even really know.
1: Did you realise that you were actually being made to work with people that you didn't want to work with?
0: No, the trust really. Because there was like about four of us, and then you just said get in groups of four and then groups in two, and so then you just had to choose someone out of that group.
1: Right.
0: So it was all right. It was good.
1: I would definitely try that with the year tens and think of. I think with them it's slightly different to your group because there is different personalities
0: in
1: there.
0: Yeah, more students.
1: And there's
0: well.
1: More. There is a very, very. I'd say there's more of a strong friendship group. And there's like best friends who are inseparable in that group.
2: Okay, think about making it sharp. Okay, as we get quicker, particularly really sharp.
3: Next, okay. Melissa moves on to the warm up, which is much more focused.
2: Side, nice and sharp. It's good, Liz. Well done. Last time.
3: And the student observers good come up with a radical idea.
0: Did you think the warm-up went well?
1: They responded really well to the warm-up. I know in a dance lesson you sometimes think, right, well, have I got a starter that's around the board? And the reason I tend to do that is so they have an understanding when they come to the practical side. I think that does show through because they were focused in that session.
0: Yeah, they were, weren't they? Yeah. And it was good, like, how you got the music as well, because especially in our group as well, like, when you put the music on, everyone's just, like, focused to do that dance. Yeah. And
1: just getting in them, getting them started is the worst part. And we're saying once they were doing the warm-up, they were quite focused. Do you think that when I was doing the starter and trying to get them in the room, and then when I was actually doing the practice card, I had a different attitude almost, the way I dealt with them?
0: Yeah,
1: does it need a more laid-back...
4: Do you always do a starter?
1: Yeah.
4: So maybe they're thinking if they stay out there for a bit longer, they might not have to do it, and they can just do the fun bit that they want to do.
1: Yeah.
0: Maybe if like you're already like in front of the mirror, got the music going, you're like, come on in, girls, like I'm starting in like 10 seconds, like start counting down, and like they all like just run in the room, then like you just do like a quick little dance with them, like warm
1: up. And then go back.
0: Yeah.
2: And sharpness. Okay.
1: Because I think sometimes as a teacher, we probably don't know, but as teachers we're told to do like a starter, a middle and a plenary. And sometimes in some subjects it's probably not the best way round of doing it.
4: I think it's still to have that bit where you explain what they're going to do, but maybe just, I don't know, because I don't do dance, but if...
1: But you could do the warm-up first and then go back and say, right, like Cherry said, you're still getting your objectives in there, but you've got them focused and on board.
2: Set, set, set, set, down, up. Okay, that's it, all right? Then we go the other way. You ready?
0: That was good what you done there, we thought.
2: Don't worry, let's carry on.
0: When people were doing a dance wrong, you weren't like moaning at them and like saying, oh, come on, you're not doing it right. You were like encouraging them even if they were doing it wrong.
1: Was this the year 10 group stuff?
0: Yeah. So that's...
4: And when one of the girls kind of didn't quite know what happened, fell over or something, you didn't like shout at them, you just laughed along with them and then carried on.
0: When they bumped their heads.
4: Yeah, so it just kind of, it kept flowing. You didn't stop the lesson. They, even though it seemed like they were trying to disrupt it, it didn't disrupt it because it did just come. Because from being in lessons where people do disrupt, if one person just starts mucking about and then the teacher goes over to them and starts concentrating on them, it kind of, the rest of the class will just be like...
0: Just lose this, like,
4: why
0: concentration.
4: Why should I bother? Whereas you kept the whole class come...
0: Going,
2: flowing.
1: Sometimes I feel sorry for like this group who sort of they just have to go along with the crowd, don't they?
0: Yeah.
1: In some sense I feel really, really bad. At the end of a lesson I think, oh, I didn't go and speak to them as much because
0: the ones
1: I knew that they were working. I was so busy trying to say, right, come off the chair or, you know, join into this group. Do you have any ideas of how I could keep all the groups motivated at one time?
0: You know the people who are getting on with their work? Keep them all together, right, but then put one of the naughty children with one of them, but the ones that, and see what happens there. Maybe you could do that.
1: But how would you react to that as a student? If I'd done that to you in going back to the beginning of year 10, and you'd come in going... How would you have felt if I'd have suddenly said to you, right, Cherry, leave your friends, you're going to work with this group? Not say like that, but if that's
0: maybe,
1: the
0: like, if you do that, remember that trust thing we said? If maybe you do that first and then, like, split them up into them sort of groups.
5: What's it like as a teacher to be told how to teach by students?
1: It's not as bad as it sounds. I think a lot of particularly older teachers may find that really intimidating, but I think

0: especially being quite new to the profession, we're brought up in a culture where the students do have a say, and particularly this is my first school where student voice is important. Although I've not had that happen to me before, I think it is important for your development.
1: It was weird in the fact that we were telling her what we think is wrong with her lesson rather than, because usually you have a teacher telling you what it is, but I think it was good that we could see it and help her, because we saw it from a different perspective from what she would.
0: It was very interesting, particularly to see Chera's point of view as a student of mine and a student who's come through doing what those students have done and behaving often in the manner those students have done. And Hannah's input was slightly different, as in she had sort of a more mature approach to it, and some of what Cherry said was a little bit impractical, and perhaps Hannah would then turn it and say, well, or you could do it like this.
2: You don't realise that some teachers have problems with, like, classes and, like, need to, like, tell other teachers and, like, take it on board more. We just, like, as a student think, oh, that was a bad lesson, like, next day's the next day, new, fresh start. But obviously, like, Miss Waller, like, had it all bottled up and that, and just needed to, like, tell someone about it and needed advice.
0: It is hard when they're sitting there and saying to you, right, Miss, you know, you're a bit too friendly, you're not strict enough. And it's sometimes quite hard because I think, you know, well, they don't understand the constraints I'm also under as well, and the what I'm being told to do from above, so to speak. But it starts little seeds in your mind of what you could perhaps do and where you could go next. One of the big issues is this group of friendship that we can't split, and they almost gang up on me as a teacher. And I think Cherry's right, and when she says I've got to not let them dictate almost, because at the moment I think what Cherry was saying is they almost dictate how I behave towards them, and that needs to change.
3: You'll bend your arms and your knees then. What?
4: And Melissa also wants to get Cherry more involved with the difficult girls.
0: If it'd be interesting to get Cherry to talk to them and see what their perspective is on a dance lesson, what them to open up to Cherry, because I've had one-to-one conversations with them, but obviously there is this pupil-teacher barrier. I thought it might be interesting for her as an equal just to take one or two of them out at a time, but still separately, and discuss with them what the issue is in dance.
4: Two weeks on, Year 10 are now using a new changing room. And Melissa is starting with a warm-up.
0: One, two, three,
4: so far, the students seem to be responding well.